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2: We start in Formula One, where races will be shortened next season under rule changes approved by the motorsports governing body, the FIA. Grand Prix distances will be cut from 305 kilometres to 290, reducing races by around two or three laps.
0: Those were your news headlines from the Straits Times.

0: to preserve development freedom for suppliers. Rules covering races disrupted by rain will also change to give spectators the best possible chance of seeing a full race. In football, FIFA President Gianni Infantino has proposed an independent review of how the governing body makes major strategic decisions. The move follows criticism over an abandoned plan to sell a 20% stake in FIFA's commercial rights, including the World Cup, to private investors. The proposal was dropped in July, following opposition and boycott threats. The review could examine transparency, accountability, and who should approve major initiatives. Any changes to FIFA statuses would require approval from Congress. And finally, China's 13-year-old swimmer Yu Zhiti has won her second Asian Games gold medal in record-breaking fashion. Yu won the women's 200m individual medley in 2 minutes 6.10 seconds, setting a Games record. Her time was just 0.4 of a second outside the world record. She also set an Asian Games record when she won the 200m butterfly on the opening day. Last year, Yu became the youngest swimmer to win a World Championships medal, taking bronze at the age of 12. And that's your sports update. I'm Joshua Vong.
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3: Good morning. Very good morning. Yes. All right, Jules and Levy are with you on The Morning Drive. And we do have a special guest today in a studio with us.
4: That's right.
3: Dr. Hanita Asujani. She's a clinical psychologist at Alliance Counseling, State of the Mind, episode number 5.
4: Yes, we love this segment. And we're going to jump into a very, very interesting discussion today. How do we teach our children what a healthy relationship looks like? Oh, isn't that very interesting? I think we will definitely tap on so-called gender roles, yep. You know, the stereotyping and all that. But where do we draw the line about keeping our kids safe and also keeping, you know, too close a watch? Yeah. All that will come into play and what we will discuss for today in this hour. And don't forget, we're also going to be on our Facebook Live. Then you can see all of us, the three chiobos here today. Yes. Hey, why are you laughing? The doctor is chuckling. No, no, she's very, very pretty today. You should see her. Her dress is very nice.
5: Yes. Very nice.
4: So come and hear all about it, see all of it on our Facebook Live. Head on over to facebook.com/1FM913. All right, starting the hour with a great song.
5: Woo! It's Katrina.
4: This is you. I feel like
5: wave.
4: This song is you.
5: Is it?
4: It's you. You know,
5: I'm working on sunshine.
4: That brightness, that enthusiasm, that energy. Katrina and the Waves, starting off this hour here on The Morning Drive.

0: Katrina and the Waves, Walking on Sunshine. Good morning to you. And we have a wonderful guest with us right now.
1: That's right. Clinical psychologist at Alliance Counseling. We welcome back Dr. Hanita Asudani. Ooh. Dr. Hanita, thank you for joining us here today. Looking so pretty. Later, you'll log on to the Facebook Live. You see for yourself. The dress is very nice, okay? This is episode 5 of a great segment, State of Mind. And today it's all about how do we teach our children what a healthy relationship looks like. You know, there's going to be a lot of like gender stereotypes that will come up in this discussion. You know, boys don't cry. Girls are too emotional. You know, to body boundaries and more. So let's get started, shall we? Let's start with something that we see from a very young age. Why is it boys versus girls? You know, why do girls want to play with girls and then boys with boys naturally? You know, explain that. Yeah.
2: Well, I don't really think it's boys versus girls. I think, you know, that's not really what happens.
1: Yeah.
2: But
1: yeah.
2: We think about children and their identity development, right? Mm-hmm, around the age of like preschool, maybe 3, 4, kindergarten, nursery, right?
1: Yeah.
2: They start developing or becoming more aware of their gender identity. They start kind of realizing that, okay, you look different from me. And I'm told I'm a girl.
1: Okay.
2: So maybe I'm a girl, or I'm not a girl, I'm not a boy. And so they start to kind of understand similarities between each other and how they view themselves.
1: Mm-hmm.
2: Also, they start, you know, wanting to play with people who like similar things, right?
1: Like, if you like
2: to play with dolls, you're not going to play with the boys who love dinosaurs and crashing into things, right?
1: That's true.
2: You might want to, like, okay, I want to play with my tea party, for
1: That's
2: example.
1: True. That's true.
2: Might be that I want to do dress up. It may not, this part may not be a gender thing.
1: Right,
2: boys
1: right.
2: can also have tea parties
1: and
2: play
1: absolutely.
2: With things. It's more like you start to be with people who are more similar to you.
1: Lastly,
2: right, if you think about also that age, right, it's when most children start formal schooling.
3: Okay.
2: 3 years old is like nursery, kindergarten.
1: Yeah, pre
2: nursery. And you start getting
1: right.
2: told by adults, like, okay, boys go to this toilet, girls go to this toilet, the uniforms are different.
1: Mm.
2: You get being, your sense of gender identity becomes. You're a girl, you're a boy.
1: I see.
2: And that becomes quite more prevalent.
1: I always wondered when does that awareness creep in? So it's about 3 or 4.
2: 3 to 5, around that age.
3: I guess that's when they start, as you say, when they start school, right?
1: That's interesting.
3: So that's become, when does healthy competition or playful teasing between boys and girls become something parents should pay attention to?
2: Mm-mm. So teasing is, if you again think about child development, teasing is how children understand social relationships, right? When you start, because social relationships is one thing that is taught. That's why we have so many different cultural practices and things like that. It's taught. It's not something that you're born with already.
1: Right.
2: So children may want to find like, okay, what is my social boundary here? If I tease, right, will I be funny? Because humor is often rewarded, right?
1: Yep.
2: Am I funny? Am I not? Can I get away with this? You know, if I answer this in this way, will I be rude? Will I be not? So they are testing their social boundaries. So I wouldn't say teasing necessary is all bad. It might be that. I think what we want to be very aware of, right, if the teasing takes a different turn, is it teasing about a particular ethnic group that becomes like, oh, your skin is so black, or Apu Nene come and catch you, kind of racist stuff.
1: Then you want to know that's not teasing.
2: Parents need to step in.
1: Right.
2: Or if they're teasing, and we also teach the child to recognize that if you're playing with this person, you're teasing, are they enjoying it?
1: If they're enjoying it,
2: then that's play. It's like, for example, if they play like, you know, you throw the ball very funny one. It's like, yeah, I throw the ball very funny. I'm so funny. Let's throw the ball in a funny way. You can see how the teasing becomes play.
1: Then that's okay.
2: But if it becomes like, oh, you throw the ball in a funny way, then you see the person's face, they're sad, upset, then that's not teasing or playful anymore.
1: Okay.
2: That's going to like hurtful.
1: Mm.
2: And I would say starting on the line of bullying.
3: Okay.
2: Right? And it's also always the same person. The same kid, you always go to the same kid and talk and tease the same kid. Think about
1: it
2: why.
1: It might be something more.
2: Something more.
1: I see. Yeah. Oh, but that's very interesting. And I like how, you know, it's that's a good marker. I feel that's a really good marker, right? When you see, okay, is the recipient of the teasing, are they still having fun? You know, if they're not, then I think we need to teach our kids about there's a limit to it, you know, because what you find funny might not be what the person finds
3: being
1: funny.
3: Being aware.
1: Yeah,
3: being
1: it might
3: aware.
1: Be hurtful. Yeah. So that, I like that. Thank you so much for that. Yeah. So we're going to jump onto our Facebook Live to carry on the discussion. Come and join us on facebook.com/1FM913.
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1: An accident on AYE to watch out for towards Tuas at Jurong Town Hall Road exit. Also, vehicle breakdown on the PRE towards Changi after CTE SLE and on AYE towards Tuas at Jurong Pier Road exit. Another vehicle breakdown on AYE to watch out for towards Tuas after Clementi Avenue 6. If you have any traffic updates, let us know at 88 55 0913 and please do drive safe.
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0: Very true there. The more you live, the more you love. A Flock of Seagulls right here on 1FM. So a couple of things. Just want to summarize really quickly the discussion that we had on our Facebook Live. You know, let your child experience their emotions. And apparently it only lasts 90 seconds to 1 minute.
1: Two minutes.
0: Yeah. And when you try and suppress it with statements like, hey, boys don't cry, it actually tends to last longer. I feel like I've been sabotaging myself.
1: Well, did you hear the part? They have to be regulated. So if their emotions, they've been feeling emotions, then they're not bottled up. Then it will be about 90 seconds to a, which is true, it's about 2 minutes.
0: Yeah.
1: Because if you have been bottling up, then yes, all these emotions together with, you know, what happened now to past events would be just like explosion.
0: Oh, definitely. Right? So it's all about letting them experience their emotions, and also we have to teach them how to regulate, right? And understand what they're going through. And then after that, you can kick in the action response. Yeah. What are you going to do about this, right? Mm. Yeah, yeah, I enjoy that.
1: That is real life. That is what they're going to experience when they grow up. So they have to learn how to do this, right? How to manage it. So when your kid comes home saying, girls are annoying, boys are gross, right? Do you correct them or do you let them work it out themselves?
2: I can be curious, right? Like, why do you say that this girl, girls are annoying or boys are gross? I'm assuming it's the opposite gender or even could be the same gender saying.
0: Sure.
2: But what makes you say that it's gross? Is it like one particular boy that is gross? Did they do anything to you? It could be, you know, oh, this person always digs their nose and rubs it on me. That's why boys are gross.
0: Okay.
2: But then there's the generalization, right?
0: Right.
2: So we kind of, you know,
0: we want to figure out what's
2: going on and try to kind of explain, yes, maybe that boy is gross, but not all boys are gross, and kind of give examples like, hey, you know, you play with this other boy, you know, Tom in your school, you know, he's not gross. And kind of this, I guess it's to teach children to think things through,
0: right,
2: that not everything is black or white. It's not because one person wronged you or does something, because it's they're trying to say that they're upset about something, right?
0: Right.
2: Annoying and gross means I'm upset with somebody for some reason. And trying to say it's not everybody is like that.
0: Yeah.
2: And give more flexible thinking.
0: That is a very good point.
1: Actually, these things also still happen throughout the teen years.
0: Oh,
1: yes.
0: You mean you? Oh, there's also that still teenage friend that
1: not the digging ear
0: and then rub
1: thing,
0: on your face,
1: but more like they will tell me, oh yeah, boys are so disgusting. I don't never have want to have a boyfriend until I'm like so like very old.
0: And then in most times you find out it's actually down to an individual or
1: from
0: specific
1: past experience
0: incident,
1: from
0: right?
1: Like, you know, yeah. So you kind of have to talk through with them.
0: Yep.
1: Them to realize not all boys are gross. This one specifically, she said church boys. And I'm like, well,
0: then you should scare her by going, and one day you will marry one. No. But I see what you mean.
1: Yeah, so then I have to talk her through it, and then I'll like, you know, why? But not all boys are gross. Neither all church boys gross. Yes, some of them perhaps could be a little bit weird sometimes, but it could be because of this. And then after that, she came back and she went, yeah, actually, mommy, you're right. This boy turned out to be okay in the end.
0: Yeah,
1: it was a friend's boyfriend. Yeah.
2: I love how we all leapt on to boys are gross because FD is not here. Then we just went with that.
0: Oh, don't worry. If FD come back, we will also say it loudly. Yeah, yeah, men are.
1: Yeah, men.
0: So now let's dive into like how can we prepare children and ourselves to keep safe. All right. So we all saw the case of, you know, that coffee shop uncle here, you know, just patted the kid on the head and then the situation escalated. Right. So truth be told, I mean, I have my four young when they were kids, you know, a lot of aunties and uncles also love to just like, oh, hello, boy, you know, just like pat them. I'm not really asked for a hug or kiss, but, you know, they will interact with the little kid. Right. So how do we teach our children that it's OK to say no, even to an adult? Or like, how do they, you know, they're probably feeling things. Maybe they don't realize that they're feeling unsafe, but it's a feeling. So how can we address that?
2: Yeah, and that's a really tough one, right?
0: Yeah.
2: Because like what you say, a lot of adults have this idea that, oh, children are children. They don't have thoughts. They don't have their own feelings. I can touch them. I can do whatever I want because I have the right. I should be respected. I'm the adult, right?
0: Right.
2: And that also is a complicated message because in some ways, adults are in charge. But in a way, what we're trying to teach the child as well, adults can be in charge of rules. You are in charge of your own body.
0: Okay, you I like that statement.
2: And how you choose, how you want your body to interact with others. Mm-hmm. So we can start actually from a very young age, like what I mentioned in day one. And let me be a bit more specific about this. So when you have a newborn, let's start there with a newborn, right? I think you've seen people, they'll just change the newborn in public. Like you see like buttocks. I don't know if you've seen this. I don't know why I keep encountering this, but people would just like wipe their children, take out the diaper in the playground.
1: Oh.
2: And things like that.
1: Yeah, yeah, I have. Yeah, it's just not great.
2: So it's not very respectful to the child's body and the body boundaries. So it's kind of teaching you that, okay, your privacy matters, you change in a safe place, you know, and so forth. Like, and it kind of, if anybody touches you, you feel uncomfortable, you can say no. You can move away. If the person already touched, because it's very quick, you can say, I don't like that. And you have to support the child. Because I think sometimes we also feel embarrassed, like, "Aiyah, no la, it's just a touch. You know, it's nothing." But it may not be nothing to the child. It might be the straw that is too overstimulating.
1: Sure. Well, we're going to continue. Jump back on Facebook Live.
0: Yes, so come join us
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5: Good morning, I'm Joshua Vong, and these are your news headlines. Singapore General Hospital has developed an artificial intelligence tool that can detect brain bleeding from CT scans in about 6 minutes, compared with up to an hour typically needed for urgent cases. The system, called iScreen, identifies white spots which could indicate bleeding locations and alerts doctors so acute cases can be prioritized. Hospital data show the proportion of cases taking over an hour to report fell from 14.6% to 5% when the tool is used. Doctors say this time reduction can make the difference between life and death, or a full recovery and lasting disability. Singapore has allocated more than $3.7 billion in green bond proceeds to finance the Jurong Region and Cross Island MRT lines. This brings total funding committed to the two projects since Singapore's first green bond issuance in 2022 to $9.3 billion. Another $2.7 billion remain unallocated, but is expected to be earmarked for both lines by the end of the financial year. The projects will help expand Singapore's rail network to about 360 kilometers by 2030. They are also expected to reduce carbon emissions by up to 122,000 tons a year. Two Team Singapore athletes have had their Asian Games travel plans disrupted by Typhoon Dujuan as it approaches Japan's east coast. Their flight from Tokyo to Nagoya was cancelled, forcing them to travel by the Shinkansen bullet train instead. The Singapore National Olympic Council says most of the 304-strong contingent travelled directly from Singapore to Nagoya and has not been affected. At least 260 domestic and 15 international flights were cancelled in Japan, while more than a million people were under evacuation advisories. Four Scoot flights were also rescheduled. On Wall Street, the Nasdaq has surged to a record high close, driven by gains in AI and chip stocks. The index jumped 2.26%, while the S&P 500 gained 1.49% and the Dow rose 0.71%. Intel surged more than 12% and ARM Holdings gained 17%. Advanced Micro Devices jumped about 10%, reaching a market value of $1 trillion for the first time. Meta climbed more than 11%. Meanwhile, Brent crude fell to an 11-day low, while Bitcoin rose more than 6% to a 7-month high. And finally, in the Middle East, Houthi fighters are advancing in Yemen to seize strategic highland positions that could cut off the Red Sea coast from areas held by Saudi-backed forces. Fighting has intensified despite Saudi airstrikes aimed at slowing the offensive. It comes as US President Donald Trump reportedly cancelled planned strikes against the Houthis at the last minute. The conflict is threatening Saudi oil exports and global energy supplies, while putting pressure on the US over how it can support its Saudi allies without expanding the regional war. The United Nations says the conflict has caused 700 deaths and displaced over 120,000 people.
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1: This song was written by Paul Simon in early 1969. He said the song came to him so very quickly that he asked himself, where did that come from? It doesn't seem like me. But it's a great song because it won so many awards. It's their most successful song to date. And here is Simon and Garfunkel, Bridge Over Troubled Water. Your throwback this hour. Where?

0: FM 91.3. Legendary tracks that live on. So
1: good. Good morning. You are with us right here, State of the Mind, and we're talking about teaching children that their bodies belong to them.
2: Yes, indeed. With clinical psychologist at Alliance Counseling, Dr. Hanita Asudani. And the questions continue, the discussion continues. It's all about how to prepare our children to keep safe, right? And now we're talking about those boundaries to do with like the body, right? So we just mentioned, you were mentioning that it's really important. I think one key takeaway is that you teach your kids as early as possible the proper names of the body parts, right? So that everything is very clear and they know exactly what they're going through and are able to report it to, like, you know, their parents or a teacher in charge if something were to happen to them, right? So we spent this whole conversation talking about teaching children that their bodies belong to them, and that they can say no. That's also very important. How do we why do we sometimes kind of stop having those conversations once someone becomes, you know, older or even an adult, especially with, you know, like we mentioned, the sexual assault and molestation cases are on the rise in Singapore.
3: So essentially, this is not a one-time conversation. It's a continuous conversation that you'll be having with like a toddler and age appropriate. And you get more specific as you go on. So with the younger kids, it's about body boundaries, who's going to touch me, because that's the danger, right?
2: Right.
3: But if you move on to teens, and I work with teenagers primarily in therapy.
2: Right.
3: And the conversations start to shift, not so much about my body boundaries, because you get it. It moves on things on like consent. What is consent?
2: Okay.
3: You know? And I like this acronym. I didn't come up with it. I think Planned Parenthood or somebody came up with it. Oh. It's called FRIES.
2: Okay.
3: Part of it, consent is FRIES.
2: No.
3: Where basically it's an acronym for stands for consent is something that is freely given.
2: Okay.
3: Means you're not coerced. That's F.
2: Okay.
3: Then R is reversible.
2: Okay.
3: Means if I say like, okay, I want to go, let's say I agree to go to this Fort Canning to make out with you, but on the way there I change my mind, I can say no, now I'm not keen, I want to go home. It's reversible.
2: Good,
3: just kind of like today I lend you my toy, but you know, after 20 minutes I say, look, I don't want you to bring it home. Can, right?
2: Yeah.
3: So,
2: it's reversible.
3: FRIs. Mm-hmm. I forgot what I stands for. It's informed that the person is doing it, is aware that they're giving the consent. Means like you wouldn't be, you know, having sex with somebody who's drunk, right? Or somebody you notice is out of sorts. You wouldn't be telling that, or somebody who's intellectually disabled.
2: Okay.
3: You wouldn't, you know, expect them to grant consent for sex, for example.
2: Okay.
3: E is enthusiastic.
2: Okay.
3: Okay, so it also must be like something that both of you want to do. Again, not coercion. And the last one is specific. If I consent to one thing, it doesn't mean I consent to another. Let's say I consent to, let's say, hugging and kissing you. It doesn't mean I consent to, let's say,
2: anything
3: going all out.
2: More than that.
3: Right, it's very specific. So we'll explain this to a teenager and I think have like discussions, because they will come up with scenarios where you wouldn't know, right? Like I think consent these days also doesn't stop with physical. How about online?
2: That's true.
3: Consent about sharing my photos, right? You should ask somebody before you tag them.
2: That's
3: what
2: true.
3: Kind of photos is okay? What can I screenshot and send? Because it's all this, you know, sending messages that you see, right? Perpetrated by Gossip Girl and things like that. But we have to be clear.
4: I never thought about that.
3: Okay.
4: Yeah.
2: Very, very good point. Mm. Very, very good point. Mm. So FRIES it is. I like this.
4: I like that.
2: FRIES. So if you ever need it, I mean, you can search for it, the FRIES acronym for consent.
4: Yeah.
2: Yes. And I think that's a good place to
4: freely
2: start.
4: Given, reversible, informed, enthusiastic, and specific.
2: Yeah.
4: So as we get older as well, does our psychology around relationships, intimacy, and boundaries change? Mm-hmm. You know, are there particular reasons an older adult might find it difficult to talk about an experience of sexual harassment or assault?
3: It's pretty tough, right? Mm. Because actually, if you are sexually assaulted, right? Mm. It's actually an abnormal thing to happen to you. Mm. It should not happen to you. And I'm very sorry if that has happened to anyone of our listeners. It's not okay what happened. And we develop shame. I think a lot of times we feel that, oh, I must have done something to cause this person to hurt me in this way.
2: Right.
3: We've all seen the victim blaming, oh, that woman was dressed very sexily. Mm. That's why she was assaulted. Oh, she was asking for it because she had one too many drinks. Mm. But this is not actually the truth. Okay. Right? So I think we develop a lot of shame that, oh, I can't talk about this because it's taboo. Right? Or also, we women, we fear power dynamics, right? Mm-hmm. We always thought, especially in Asian culture, that the man is the head of the household, whatever he wants goes. Very patriarchal.
2: Yes. Mm-hmm. Yes.
3: So I think sometimes it's tough for us to wrap around that. If you feel that you do not have power mm-hmm. as a mom,
2: okay,
3: right, or even as a parent in whatever way, right, then how would you want to conceptualize to teach that to your child?
2: Right.
3: So I say sometimes, especially for those who've been through traumatic events,
2: yeah.
3: You know, we have to work on that. And yeah. I mean, we usually talk about how to do this at home, tips to do at home, right? But sexual assault is something that I will highly recommend anybody who goes through it, that you need professional support for that.
2: Sure,
3: not because again is anything wrong with you, because this is an abnormal event and you will need more support.
2: Yeah, yeah. And like really specialized, you know, support to really address the issue. That's a really good point. Okay, we're going to jump back onto our Facebook Live. The discussion continues.
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2: It's going to be thundery showers over many areas for today. Hopefully that will reduce the haze that we're experiencing, and temperatures will reach a high of 34. Now, the PSI reading right now, it is at the lowest in the north area at 63 and the highest in the central area at 83. Both are within the moderate range.
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1: 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Also, vehicle breakdown on the PRE towards Changi after CTE SLE, and on AYE towards Tuas at Jurong Pier Road exit. Another vehicle breakdown on AYE to watch out for towards Tuas after Clementi Avenue 6. If you have any traffic updates, let us know at 8855-0913, and please do drive safe.
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0: George Michael with Faith right here on The Morning Drive. We are here with a clinical psychologist from Alliance Counseling, Dr. Hanita Asudani. And we just, I just got this really great takeaway from our discussion on Facebook Live, because you were saying that you have to distinguish secrets from surprises, and you must make sure that the kid is aware about these two differences and why it's important from the get-go that any secret is not good. Because you cited this case about, like, when it comes to sexual assault, it's a process. It doesn't happen straight away. The child or the victim would be groomed, right? And so a secret can be something that seems so innocent, like you were mentioning, I tell you I like the color red, don't tell your mother, right? And it's really that action. It's a secret. Why even keep this information a secret? That is a problem. I like that. So secrets versus surprises. Yeah. Because I can see my kids going like, Mommy, I'm like, oh yeah, let's plan this surprise birthday for your party for your dad. And then my kids would be like, oh, Mommy, you're keeping a secret. Very bad. I'd be like, no. So now I know how to explain it.
1: Tell them the difference between a surprise
0: versus
1: and
0: a secret. Very good. Yeah. I like this.
1: So it's been a really, really great session today. You know, we've learned a lot of things.
0: Absolutely.
1: How to keep teach the children about healthy relationships with the body, boundaries that they should keep to, and learn about the boundaries.
0: We have one last question, and then we're going to go into our quick fire as well. What am I looking at?
1: Well, if you do want to speak to someone, or you know, want to find out more, Alliance Counseling is you've got two locations, right?
0: Yes,
1: Upper East Coast Road as well as Clooney Court. And you can also go onto the Instagram Alliance Counseling, or you can get in touch with Dr. Hanita herself, Hanita.psychologist, right, on Instagram.
0: That's righty. So thank you so much, Dr. Hanita, for this great chat, and I've really learned so many great takeaways from it. Everyone, I want to encourage you, okay, if you have the time, catch the full interview. 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
1: An accident on KGE towards PIE before Choa Chu Kang Drive. Avoid lane 1. Also, vehicle a breakdown on AYE towards MCE after Tuas West Road, and on a TPE towards PIE after Loyang Avenue. And that one on lane 2. Anything else, do let us know at 88-55-0913. And please do drive safe.
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3: Good morning, I'm Joshua Vong, and these are your news headlines. The United States has reaffirmed its defense commitments to Japan and South Korea, backed by its nuclear capabilities. The commitment is part of a joint position by the three countries on security and economic concerns involving China. It comes ahead of President Donald Trump's summit with Chinese President Xi Jinping in Washington on September 24th. The three countries pledge to oppose economic coercion, non-market practices, and arbitrary export restrictions. Their foreign ministers also stressed the importance of peace and stability across the Taiwan Strait and backed Taiwan's participation in appropriate international organizations. Russian President Vladimir Putin is expected to attend the APEC summit in China, but is likely to skip the G20 meeting in the US. Mr. Putin plans to attend APEC in person for the first time since 2017. Chinese President Xi Jinping will host the summit in Shenzhen on November 18th and 19th. Russian officials have also raised the possibility of a meeting involving Mr. Putin, Mr. Xi, and US President Donald Trump. Mr. Putin's international travel has been limited by sanctions and an international criminal court arrest warrant. Saudi Arabia is increasing oil shipments through the Strait of Hormuz after drone attacks disrupted its east-west pipeline. Saudi Aramco loaded about 14 million barrels of crude onto 7 tankers on September 20th. Analysts say Saudi oil moving through Hormuz averaged 2.9 barrels a day over the previous 6 days, up from 700,000 in August. The east-west pipeline was shut on September 13th. Meanwhile, oil prices have fallen to a 12-day low as investors hope for diplomatic progress on the Iran war and Saudi shipments to recover. Brent crude dropped 3.4% to $100.34 a barrel, while U.S. crude fell 4.5% to $95.78. Investors are watching this week's UN General Assembly for signs of progress towards peace talks. Iran has conveyed its conditions to mediators for re-engaging in negotiations. Expectations of a partial recovery in Saudi shipments also weighed on prices. And finally, CNN, MS Now, and Politico are suing the Trump administration to challenge its move to ban their journalists from the White House grounds. The news organizations are seeking an emergency court order, saying the ban violates their First Amendment rights and interferes with independent reporting. President Donald Trump has accused the outlets of fake news and posing a national security threat, both without any evidence. It comes as his Republican Party seeks to defend their narrow majorities in Congress in the November midterm elections, with polls showing Republicans losing favor and Mr. Trump's approval ratings near historic lows.
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3: We start in Formula One, where races will be shortened next season under rule changes approved by the motorsport's governing body, the FIA. Grand Prix distances will be cut from 305 kilometres to 290, reducing races by around 2 or 3 laps. The FIA says the change follows an earlier decision to reduce fuel flows in engines. Plans to standardise gearboxes across all cars have also been dropped to preserve development freedom for suppliers. Rules covering races disrupted by rain will also change to give spectators the best possible chance of seeing a full race. In football, FIFA President Gianni Infantino has proposed an independent review of how the governing body makes major strategic decisions. The move follows criticism over an abandoned plan to sell a 20% stake in FIFA's commercial rights, including the World Cup, to private investors. The proposal was dropped in July, following opposition and boycott threats. The review could examine transparency, accountability, and who should approve major initiatives. Any changes to FIFA statuses would require approval from Congress. And finally, China's 13-year-old swimmer Yu Zidi has won her second Asian Games gold medal in record-breaking fashion. Yu won the women's 200m individual medley in 2 minutes 6.10 seconds, setting a games record. Her time was just 0.4 of a second outside the world record. She also set an Asian Games record when she won the 200m butterfly on the opening day. Last year, Yu became the youngest swimmer to win a World Championships medal, taking bronze at the age of 12. And that's your sports update. I'm Joshua Vaughn.
4: Morning, Sam. Hello there, Steve.
0: Mornings are now the best.
5: Best thing ever.
3: In 2 minutes, 6.10 seconds, setting a games record.

0: I'm still very energetic. I think because I had my last sip of coffee.
1: Okay. No, I want you to know that you are a self-sufficient, constantly energized. It's like your percentage is always 100%.
0: Yeah, then after that, I go back, right, after this. I just sleep. I take a nap.
1: Wow, how dare you hide this from us?
0: I need to take recharge my battery. So then when I'm back with you guys, I'm like, yo, and then I can function properly in the afternoon.
1: Wow, okay.
0: That's right. You know, you got to recharge a battery. Anyway.
1: I appreciate that you stay at 100% throughout these 4 hours. You know, that's dedication to the team and to the show. I thank you for that.
0: You're most welcome. Sometimes it flags a little bit, but then I try to hide it so that nobody knows. But now everybody knows I try to do that.
1: Ah,
0: put my own lobang.
1: Yeah, Jules, it's okay.
0: But then that's me. I'm always very transparent.
1: No, absolutely. We like that about you.
0: We have got a discussion this morning.
1: Guys, you're going to walk down memory lane, okay? And I want to hear about all these childhood stories. What is something from your childhood you would want to do again as an adult? What is something from your childhood?
0: Oh, this one I have to think about.
1: You want to do a lot of things. Also, Ken, let us know. You want to do again as an adult.
0: Right.
1: So,
0: okay, for starters, the one thing I can remember was... not throwing my cardigan around.
1: Oh, but yes. I just did that.
0: Yes.
1: To test the reflexes.
0: I remember using the straws. And you put like paper bullets in it.
1: Ah.
0: And then you shoot your classmate.
1: Oh, my goodness. I used to do that with like, you know, pao pao cha, bubble tea.
0: Okay.
1: And I used to, me and my sister would take it, right? And then we would shoot the pop out the balls, the boba pearls, onto the wall and they stick.
2: Ew.
1: It's so hilarious.
0: Oh my god, that's so gross.
1: And then you try and like, you know,
0: What walls are these? Your home walls?
1: Yeah. Did we get in trouble? Obviously, right? Because sometimes even when you
0: certainly
1: clean them off,
0: so.
1: There might be a bit of a stain,
0: then
1: right?
0: The ends will come disgusting.
1: No. We would clean it off. Like my mum would and my grandma would not let that be, right? Okay, so let us know and we'll tell you about the great prize you stand to win in just a bit as well. Keep it here on The Morning Drive. We want those voice notes. Something from your childhood you want to do again.

0: you wonky? Are you wonky?
1: That's why I always hear it now.
2: Oh my goodness. You know what? If everyone can just really have a think about misheard lyrics,
1: yeah,
2: it'd be so funny.
1: I think
2: but
1: we
2: you know,
1: do
2: you,
1: it.
2: You can't, like, we can't just do the discussion on the day itself, right? And then, you know, it's very hard to recall, right? Mm. You need to kind of like have a proper think about it.
1: You know, I
2: it.
1: Think as long as you, yeah. you remember it, just send it in.
2: And right, then, right. Yeah. Just put misheard.
1: Misheard.
2: Yeah, keyword misheard. Then maybe we can compile it and then we can, yeah. Oh my gosh.
1: We should do that.
2: It
1: should be pretty fun. And then we could just compile all the songs.
2: You know the one, No Woman, No Cry?
1: Yeah.
2: So I used to hear it as No Woman, No Crime. And I thought, oh, that's rather sexist. Are you saying that with us women in your lives and then you guys commit crime? I would be like, and I went on this whole rampage, like, no don't pin this on us women. No crime. And then my friend was like, actually, the lyrics is No Women, No Cry. And I was like, oh, so you're saying that with women we make you cry? I just didn't want to lose the argument, but never mind. It's okay. Carry on. So today is about something else. We want to really ask you to dig deep into your childhood memories, because I gotta say, I feel like our childhood. I wish my kids could experience my childhood.
1: Yes,
2: you know. Things may have been simpler, but we just had so much more fun, I really feel. Mm-hmm. You know?
1: I played outdoors most of the time.
2: Yeah.
1: I hardly spent any time at home unless I was forced to practice my piano or do my homework.
2: Yes.
1: You know? But otherwise, I spent so much time outdoors, and it was so good because we didn't have phones, we didn't have computers kind of thing indoors. Yeah. And you watch TV like only in the evenings, right?
2: Yeah. And so it was, there weren't really much like, you know, television program that you cared about, you know, because you were just more interested in like being out there, being with your friends. Mm. Like for me, it was always about how once you come back from school, maybe you had your lunch before dinner, right? All the kids in the estate would meet somewhere, you know, at the playground or whatever, and that was so much fun. Or we would go around to each other's homes and like, hi, can come out and play, you know, that kind of thing.
1: Yes,
2: and
1: yes.
2: I feel so sorry that kids these days don't really get to experience that unless maybe in their condo or apartment, you know, there's a very close-knit community. Mm. But even then, it doesn't automatically happen like it did in the past, you know?
1: I have to say mine was every 5 o'clock, every day 5 o'clock, my friend will like call me, and then she'll call
2: on a landline.
1: Yes, correct.
2: Yes.
1: Or she'll shout over the fence because we leave our bags, you know, our bags of our houses. And then she'll like, can we go? Are we going cycling?
2: And then we'll go cycling. You know what? I miss that. I do miss that.
1: All right. But I do remember playing on the monkey bars, standing on top of the monkey bars,
2: living
1: catching dragonflies.
2: Yes.
1: That kind of stuff. I do have one that's pretty funny from a Keenster who said, he's with you, Levy, fishing in a storm drain.
2: There you go.
1: Yeah. But he said something he won't do again is tying a bath towel around his neck as a cape, taking his mom's rotan as a sword, and pretending he's Zorro.
2: Try it, see what your wife does.
1: You can try it. Yes.
2: And then
1: his mom wrestled the sword away and used it on him.
2: Oh, dang. No, you know what, Keen? Just for giggles, try that on your wife.
1: Actually, you should try that when you go see your parents.
2: Oh,
1: and
2: my
1: see
2: God.
1: What happens.
2: Keen, do that with your mom.
1: Oh, no. Then you should take photo an before adult. And then.
2: That's so hilarious. Please, Keen, please do it. Please.
3: I would love to spend a whole day doing the simple things that I loved as a kid. Playing outside until sunset. Play goalie. Eat my favorite snacks. And come home feeling tired but happy. Childhood is so carefree, and I would love to experience that again. And not having to worry about my busy schedule. And crying kids.
4: I think one of the basic things is to leap off great heights and not fearing the landing will crush you. I mean, I used to remember you can just jump off entire flights of stairs and, you know, not think about it, not giving a care, or just, you know, leaping off stuff. Right now, it's just a really, really tough thing to do, right?
2: You know what? I just have this to say as we go through all our childhood memories, and this is something that parents today might want to do for their kids. Get good insurance and then make sure there's the hospital rider of a certain amount. It helps.
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1: Vehicle breakdown on KJE towards BKE after BKE, direction of Woodlands. Also on the CTE towards SLE after Ang Mo Kio Avenue 5. Also on Lorne Highway towards Queensway after Brattle Road on Lane 4. And on the PRE towards Tuas after Thompson Road. On the TPE as well towards PRE after Loyang Avenue on Lane 2. And do watch out for an accident that happened on the AYE towards Tuas after Telok Blangah Road. Congestion till Keppel Road. And a final vehicle breakdown on the PRE towards Changi after BKE. Anything else, let us know at 8850913. And please do drive safe.
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6: I've heard people say that too much of anything is not good for the baby. But

0: can't get enough of your love, and I can't get enough of these prizes.
1: Yes, indeed. It's a great prize for our discussion all this week. You will get the chance to walk away with dining vouchers worth $300 from QT Singapore. These are redeemable only during the F1 weekend from the 8th to the 11th of October across QT's F1 activations. Okay, they are firing up the race week with a lineup of dining and drinking experiences from the 8th to the 11th of October, headlined by Playing with Fire. Okay, wow. A one night only four hands dinner bringing together Singapore chef Bjorn Shen. I really love his stuff. And also Signet executive chef Fabrice Magale. And across the week, you will get to tuck into late night dining at the Signet Supper Club. And $1 oysters will be available, the Lark whiskey cocktails, and also race week specials throughout the hotel itself. Okay, so these 300 QT Singapore dining vouchers are redeemable only during that weekend, but you're going to have so much to enjoy. Yeah, check them out over at their website, QT Hotels, it's all in one word, .com.
2: So for my case, will be climbing the trees. I remember I was very good at climbing the trees when I was younger. Whatever trees, coconut trees, durian trees, guava trees, you know, you can name it, I was very good. I like to provoke the dogs as well. So when they chase after me, I will be very fast to climb up the trees. And when I look down at them, I was like, so pleased with myself. It's like a sense of satisfaction.
3: I remember as kids, me and my sister used to put mattress down on the floor and just roll about as if we were Olympic gymnasts, you know, aiming for gold medals. 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Yeah, I could do that as a kid so easily, and I'm like, what happened?
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4: Good morning. I'm Joshua Vong, and these are your news headlines. The United States has reaffirmed its defense commitments to Japan and South Korea, backed by its nuclear capabilities. The commitment is part of a joint position by the three countries on security and economic concerns involving China. It comes ahead of President Donald Trump's summit with Chinese President Xi Jinping in Washington on September 24th. The three countries pledged to oppose economic coercion, non-market practices, and arbitrary export restrictions. Their foreign ministers also stressed the importance of peace and stability across the Taiwan Strait and backed Taiwan's participation in appropriate international organizations. Russian President Vladimir Putin is expected to attend the APEC summit in China, but is likely to skip the G20 meeting in the US. Mr. Putin plans to attend APEC in person for the first time since 2017. Chinese President Xi Jinping will host the summit in Shenzhen on November 18th and 19th. Russian officials have also raised the possibility of a meeting involving Mr. Putin, Mr. Xi, and US President Donald Trump. Mr. Putin's international travel has been limited by sanctions and an international criminal court arrest warrant. Saudi Arabia is increasing oil shipments through the Strait of Hormuz after drone attacks disrupted its east-west pipeline. Saudi Aramco loaded about 14 million barrels of crude onto seven tankers on September 20th. Analysts say Saudi oil moving through Hormuz averaged 2.9 barrels a day over the previous 6 days, up from 700,000 in August. The east-west pipeline was shut on September 13th. Meanwhile, oil prices have fallen to a 12-day low as investors hope for diplomatic progress on the Iran war and Saudi shipments to recover. Brent crude dropped 3.4% to $100.34 a barrel, while U.S. crude fell 4.5% to $95.78. Investors are watching this week's UN General Assembly for signs of progress towards peace talks. Iran has conveyed its conditions to mediators for re-engaging in negotiations. Expectations of a partial recovery in Saudi shipments also weighed on prices. And finally, CNN, MS Now, and Politico are suing the Trump administration to challenge its move to ban their journalists from the White House grounds. The news organizations are seeking an emergency court order, saying the ban violates their First Amendment rights and interferes with independent reporting. President Donald Trump has accused the outlets of fake news and posing a national security threat, both without any evidence. It comes as his Republican Party seeks to defend their narrow majorities in Congress in the November midterm elections, with polls showing Republicans losing favor and Mr. Trump's approval ratings near historic lows.
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0: Vehicle breakdown on AYE towards MCE to watch out for at Pan Island Expressway entrance. Also on Lorne Highway towards Queensway after Brattle Road on Lane 4. And also on the TPE towards PIE after Loyang Avenue on Lane 2. Heavy traffic in the CTE tunnel towards AYE at the Havelock Road exit, as well as an accident to watch out for on AYE towards Tuas after Telok Blangah Road with congestion till Keppel Road. And that's all the traffic we have for you right now. Let us know what else is up and drive safe.
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0: Well, this tune evolved from an untitled and mostly ad-libbed jam that the Doobie Brothers developed on stage years before it was finally recorded. Its working title, according to Tom Johnson, who wrote it, was Rosie, Pig, Mosley, and later Osborne. Well, here are the Doobie Brothers from the album The Captain and Me, Long Train Running.

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1: Music that's built to last.
2: Well, now. It's built to last. I was just like, the song was just stuck in my head. But we're talking about really something fun today.
3: Yes, it's so cool to learn about, you know, everyone's childhood, yes. Even yours. You were crazy.
2: I was pretty crazy.
3: And you know what? That means you had the best childhood.
2: I did. I spent a lot of time outdoors.
3: I'm like, why didn't I live across this woman, right? And I'd be like shouting. Yeah. I would have put in that ladder so that I could just climb over your back wall and like we could hang out, or you could climb to my place.
2: It was super fun.
3: Yes, I'm sure.
2: Yeah, I did a lot of cycling. I learned cycle pretty much by myself. And my dad said I learned to cycle and I rode straight into the drain. You know, we had those little drains outside the house.
3: As we all do.
2: Yeah, and he said, you know, I bawled my eyes out, scraped everything, my hands, you know. But he said, you know, I got back out, he cleaned me up, and then he said, okay, so do you want to try tomorrow? And I said, nope, I'm going to go to try it now.
3: Wow.
2: And I went back out on my bike and I conquered it.
3: Undefeatable spirit. I love that. Let's I want to read a couple of things out. I want to share this one from, let me see now, this is a Lionel says that, morning, I love to relive one of those 80s evening where all the neighborhood kids would gather downstairs after dinner. Really after dinner, not darker, and then we would run around. Okay, maybe you all had dinner earlier, right? Okay, so we all run around until our slippers were dusty, our shirts were soaked, and someone's mom started calling from the window. So before running home, we always shout, hey, tomorrow at the same time. And somehow, we always meant it, and we would be there, right? We were just talking about how no phone, no pager, but somehow we knew, right? When we made an appointment, we would show up, the person would be there, yep. Right, as
2: but
3: kids.
2: Sometimes you still, like, you wouldn't text to say, oh, sorry, I'm running 10 minutes late.
3: Yeah,
2: you know, but be there. Yeah, or you just wait.
3: Right.
2: And wait.
3: Right.
2: And then sometimes you just keep waiting. They're like, I don't mind. Is this friend coming or not?
3: And then tomorrow, I don't play with you already. Yeah, okay. So, yes.
2: That is true.
3: Childhood woes, yes.
4: Eating is a very big part of life for me. Yeah? So when I was young, some of the things I like to eat are like curry puffs and prata. And you know what? Today also, they're still some of my favorites. But today, I still haven't had my prata.
5: I would definitely would like to go into the gardens to look for spiders, look for fighting spiders. They are so interesting. Sometimes you can catch the male, sometimes you can catch the female, but the male one will be the most interesting. You see the way how they fight each other, how they tussle each other, and one of them would have to lose and run away. Very interesting. 91.3, fighting spiders.
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3: It's going to be thundery showers over many areas for today. Hopefully that will reduce the haze that we're experiencing, and temperatures will reach a high of 34. Now the PSI reading right now, it is at the lowest in the north area at 63 and the highest in the central area at 83. Both are within the moderate range.
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2: Vehicle breakdown on the AYE towards MCE to watch out for at Pan Island Expressway entrance. Also on Lorne Highway towards Queensway after Brattle Road on Lane 4. And also on the TPE towards PIE after Loyang Avenue on Lane 2. Heavy traffic in the CTE tunnel towards AYE at the Havelock Road exit, as well as an accident to watch out for on AYE towards Tuas after Telok Blangah Road with congestion till Keppel Road. And that's all the traffic we have for you right now. Let us know what else is up and drive safe.
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0: Morning, guys. 1FM. Jason here. I wish I can ride my BMX bicycles and meet my friends without even coordinating that. You know, I'm leaving the house, I'm on the way, like now we have text. Last time we don't have, last time it's all about trust, and then you call your friend and you say, I'll be there at 3 PM. You jolly be there at 3 PM and everybody seems to be on time. Yeah. And those were the days where you can ride your BMX bicycles on the road and up the curb and stuff like that without getting stomped. You know what I mean?
1: That's pretty funny.
2: No, really simpler times back then. I don't know if it's going to be possible for us to ever go back to those simpler times, you know, given everything and how we're progressing as a society. But you know what? Today, you guys sharing all your childhood stories has just been wonderful. I mean, it's taken me down, you know, memory lane, and it's been a beautiful, beautiful journey. I've been laughing, you know, I've been smiling at all the memories you guys have shared.
1: Yeah. And I think it's been pretty good walking down memory lane for me, because there are a lot of things that you forget about in your daily life.
2: Yes.
1: Right? And then you share them. My kids love hearing about it. So right. When I share this, because it's such a different world for them.
2: Yeah.
1: And I think we should share with our children.
2: Okay. For example, before we go, okay, this one from Susan. She says, I want to do newspaper kites again, right? Every time we're very poor, we just do it ourselves. And she added, she said, you know, we used to use this powder, right? And then make the string into a cutter. So it cut another kite, especially it's a beautiful kite. You know, those rich kids, once they lose their kite, they just buy a new one. Then people go and find that beautiful kite. Yeah. I'm like, wow.
1: Okay.
2: And you see, like newspapers, right? Yeah, better do it now. You know, what is next time? What? Are you going to use an iPad? Fly that? Yeah.
1: You try. Well, we also want to say congratulations to Jason,
2: yes,
1: right, who has given us the winning entry today. So you win for yourself that fantastic prize.
2: Yes, dining vouchers worth $300 from QT Singapore.
1: All worth it for your memories. You know what? I found this quote before we leave.
2: Okay.
1: It just says, adults were just obsolete children.
2: Man, that sounds so sad. But you know what? If there's little simple things that bring you back to your childhood, like say eating that sweet from the past and all that, I would say, yeah, do it.
1: Just do it once in a while.
2: Uh-huh.
1: Indulge yourself. And I think you should take that little trip down a memory lane, because it's always very precious.
3: I would also like to add onto your wise words.
1: Ah.
3: Adults are unsupervised children. So do whatever you want.
1: Have a great one. We'll see you tomorrow. Once again, 6 to 10 a.m. on 1FM 91.3.
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2: Good morning. I'm Joshua Vong, and these are your news headlines. At least $4.8 million has been lost since January to scammers posing as Harvey Norman employees. Police say at least 119 cases have been reported. Victims receive calls claiming they bought a television or have a delivery waiting. If they deny making the purchase, they are then told their personal details have been stolen. The call is then passed on to scammers posing as Monetary Authority of Singapore officers. Victims are told to move their money to a so-called safe account or hand over valuables. Police say government officials will never ask people to do this. 66 girls from 13 schools have completed a two-month science research program, organized from scratch by five teenagers aged 16 and 17. The Intergirls Singapore program paired participants with mentors, including faculty from local universities. Projects range from nuclear fusion and Singapore's otters to the effects of food waste antioxidants on repeatedly heated cooking oil. Organizers sent more than 420 emails to mentors, participants, and sponsors. The program aims to encourage girls into STEM. Women made up 35% of Singapore's STEM workforce in 2024, up from 29% a decade earlier. Across the causeway, Malaysia has scrapped a requirement for some private education institutions to have at least 30% Bumiputra ownership. The rule applied to private education institutions operated by private limited companies. Bumiputra mainly comprises Malays and other indigenous people. The ministry says removing the 30% threshold will align ownership requirements with the current needs of the education sector. It says participation in education will remain open to all parties seeking to contribute to Malaysia's development. Meanwhile, a Malaysian license plate has sold for a record 10.77 million ringgit, more than six times the amount paid by Malaysia's king for the FFF1 plate in 2024. The H1 plate topped a five-day auction of the special H series, which raised over 91 million ringgit, or about 28.6 million Singapore dollars. More than 34,000 people took part, with around 8,200 numbers sold. Three other single-digit plates, H9, H3 and H5, each attracted bids of more than 4 million ringgit. The H series marks the final single-letter prefix to be issued by Malaysia's Road Transport Department. And finally, 41 Chinese historical artifacts will be shown in Singapore in an exhibition exploring the four great Chinese classic novels. The highlights include a rare 100-chapter edition of Water Margin and an early handwritten manuscript of Dream of the Red Chamber on loan from China's National Library. The exhibit also covers Romance of the Three Kingdoms and Journey to the West, featuring rare editions, manuscripts, woodblock prints, and opera scripts from the 17th to 19th centuries. The six-month exhibition, presented in both English and Chinese, opens at the National Library in Singapore on December 7th.
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4: All right, just gone past 10 o'clock. Welcome into the mansion. I was just reading a bit of controversy here about Miss Universe. Okay, so the beauty pageant is going to be happening, but some countries have been banned. They cannot take part, and it includes Singapore and a few other Asian countries. What? What is this racist nonsense? Why are you getting at the Asian countries? Let me explain. Got that story next. First, Chaka Khan, Ain't Nobody. This is Shan here on 1FM

0: And it's Boyzone on 1FM. This is Shan here with you. So a bit of controversy about Miss Universe. So the beauty pageant is going to be held in November in Puerto Rico. However, some countries are not going to be allowed to take part, and that includes Singapore. Excuse me. All right, so apparently there's some sort of legal dispute happening between JKN Universe LLC, which is the global company that owns the rights, I think. And then there is a Thai businessman who organizes the Asian countries. And his name is Nawat Itzara Grisil. And so, yes, there's some sort of legal dispute happening. And it says, it means that the countries in Southeast Asia don't have the right to go to Puerto Rico to take part. And that includes Thailand, Indonesia, Vietnam, Laos, Malaysia, and Singapore. So I don't know if they're going to sort this out. But I'm also reading a story here that the Singapore auditions are continuing. All right, so they're going ahead, confident, I suppose, optimistic that this legal dispute will be sorted out. Apparently, on the 28th of September, there is a final walk-in audition at Scape, if you would like to be the Miss Universe for Singapore for this year.
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0: That is Rock Your Body, Justin Timberlake, and you're listening to 1FM. This is the Music Mansion with me, Shan. We great songs on the way. We got some Fast Car.
1: So I remember when we were driving in your car. Speed so fast, I felt like I was drunk. City lights day out before us, and your arms.
0: Also, parents out there, is it different raising boys and raising girls? I imagine most of us parents would say, yes, of course. But you know what? Now there is scientific proof. They did studies on newborn babies. I'm literally talking like 1 hour old babies. And there was a difference between the boy babies and the girl babies. It's right from day one, right from hour number one. Let me tell you about that parenting story up next.
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4: Good morning. I'm Joshua Vong, and these are your news headlines. At least $4.8 million has been lost since January to scammers posing as Harvey Norman employees. Police say at least 119 cases have been reported. Victims receive calls claiming they bought a television or have a delivery waiting. If they deny making the purchase, they are then told their personal details have been stolen. The call is then passed on to scammers posing as Monetary Authority of Singapore officers. Victims are told to move their money to a so-called safe account or hand over valuables. Police say government officials will never ask people to do this. 66 girls from 13 schools have completed a two-month science research program, organized from scratch by five teenagers aged 16 and 17. The Intergirl Singapore program paired participants with mentors, including faculty from local universities. Projects range from nuclear fusion and Singapore's otters to the effects of food waste antioxidants on repeatedly heated cooking oil. Organizers sent more than 420 emails to mentors, participants, and sponsors. The program aims to encourage girls into STEM. Women made up 35% of Singapore's STEM workforce in 2024, up from 29% a decade earlier. Across the causeway, Malaysia has scrapped a requirement for some private education institutions to have at least 30% Bumiputra ownership. The rule applied to private education institutions operated by private limited companies. Bumiputra mainly comprises Malays and other indigenous people. The ministry says removing the 30% threshold will align ownership requirements with the current needs of the education sector. It says participation in education will remain open to all parties seeking to contribute to Malaysia's development. Meanwhile, a Malaysian license plate has sold for a record 10.77 million ringgit, more than six times the amount paid by Malaysia's king for the FFF1 plate in 2024. The H1 plate topped a five-day auction of the special H series, which raised over 91 million ringgit, or about 28.6 million Singapore dollars. More than 34,000 people took part, with around 8,200 numbers sold. Three other single-digit plates, H9, H3 and H5, each attracted bids of more than 4 million ringgit. The H series marks the final single-letter prefix to be issued by Malaysia's Road Transport Department. And finally, 41 Chinese historical artifacts will be shown in Singapore in an exhibition exploring the four great Chinese classic novels. The highlights include a rare 100-chapter edition of Water Margin and an early handwritten manuscript of Dream of the Red Chamber on loan from China's National Library. The exhibit also covers Romance of the Three Kingdoms and Journey to the West, featuring rare editions, manuscripts, woodblock prints, and opera scripts from the 17th to 19th centuries. The six-month exhibition, presented in both English and Chinese, opens at the National Library in Singapore on December 7th.
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0: At the ECP towards Changi, there was a breakdown earlier at Fort Road exit. And the KPE tunnel towards ECP, there was a breakdown reported at the ECP exit.
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0: Tracy Chapman on 1FM. This is Shan here with you in the Music Mansion. And for the parents out there, I just think these stories are somewhat useful. We just accept. I think it is helpful if we accept that there are huge differences between boys and girls, men and women. I think if we accept these things, it just makes life a little bit easier. You
1: the
0: know?
1: Music Mansion with Shan Wee. Daytime Dad.
0: So, I mean, there's sometimes debate over, you know, boys and girls, are they different because of society, because of the nurture around them? Well, a study was done by the University of Cambridge, where they studied 130 newborn babies, literally in the first hours of their life, and they found gender differences already, right? From day number one, hour number one. What they did was they put out videos. The videos showed different things. Some of the videos were human faces, and some were like toys and objects. And they found very clearly that the girls spent more time looking at the human faces, and the boys spent more time looking at the objects. It was a clear difference. Of course, science has over the years tested various things, and girls are expected to be earlier with their language and their vocabulary, speak in longer sentences, and have a tendency to play in a more fantasy way and a more cooperative way, whereas boys are thought to be good at running, jumping, climbing, playing with vehicles and construction. And I just think it feels very, very, very true. And I think if we accept these things, the day probably goes a little bit easier.
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0: It's about 30 degrees on average, and we are expecting to see afternoon showers in many areas.
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0: Rick and Martin on 1FM. It's Ashan here. You're in the Music Mansion. I'm going to play my game Synonym Roles. It's coming up soon. Sci-fi movie titles is the category for today. I'm also going to have songs from Hall & Oates. And latest news headlines in just a few moments.
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1: Good morning, I'm Joshua Vong, and these are your news headlines. Singapore General Hospital has developed an artificial intelligence tool that can detect brain bleeding from CT scans in about 6 minutes, compared with up to an hour typically needed for urgent cases. The system, called iScreen, identifies white spots which could indicate bleeding locations and alerts doctors so acute cases can be prioritized. Hospital data show the proportion of cases taking over an hour to report fell from 14.6 to 5% when the tool was used. Doctors say this time reduction can make the difference between life and death, or full recovery and lasting disability. Keppel and Singtel have emerged as the leading large-cap winners at this year's Singapore Corporate Awards, taking 3 awards each. Keppel won joint gold for Best Managed Board and Best Risk Management, while Singtel took gold for Investor Relations and Best Annual Report. Overall, 32 companies and 6 individuals were honoured for corporate governance and creating long-term shareholder value. Keppel CEO Lo Chin Hua was named Best CEO in the Large Cap category. The awards are now in their 21st year. Singapore is reviewing guidelines on building floor area so as to give property developers greater flexibility in building design. The review, which follows industry feedback, aims to improve project viability and encourage the renewal of conservation properties. National Development Minister Chee Hong Tat says the framework will also consider features that improve heat resilience and thermal comfort. Meanwhile, the government will allow accredited laboratories to test reinforcement steel before it reaches construction sites, cutting testing costs by up to 90%. Mr. Chee also announced a new initiative to help built environment firms develop sustainability skills and jobs. Moving to world news, the US is warning Iranian airlines could be shut out of international operations from September 23rd under American sanctions. Treasury Secretary Scott Bessent says the companies providing Iranian carriers with fuel, landing services or ticket sales could be cut off from the US dollar system. Iraq is set to suspend flights by Iranian airlines. Georgia has barred Iranian carriers from landing, while Mahan Air has suspended services to Turkey. Earlier this month, Washington imposed sanctions on all remaining Iranian airlines that had not already faced penalties. And finally, the United States has reaffirmed its defense commitments to Japan and South Korea, backed by its nuclear capabilities, as Washington prepares for talks with China. President Donald Trump is due to meet Chinese President Xi Jinping in Washington on September 24th. The three allies also pledged to oppose economic coercion and arbitrary export restrictions. Meanwhile, Russian President Vladimir Putin plans to attend the APEC summit in Shenzhen in November, his first in-person appearance since 2017. Russian officials have raised the possibility of talks involving Mr. Putin, Mr. Xi, and Mr. Trump.
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5: Hi, just gone past 11 o'clock. You're in the Music Mansion. So in terms of movie actors and actresses, some are just universally beloved, are they not? Like Tom Hanks, for example, or Meryl Streep. But no, Meryl Streep's latest casting is causing a lot of controversy. A lot of people complaining, no, you shouldn't be casting Meryl Streep. Let me give you that story. That's coming up later. Speaking of movies, my category for this week for my game Synonym Roles is sci-fi movie titles. That game is coming up next. First, The Cure, Friday, I'm in Love. This is 1FM.

0: That's Hall & Oates on 1FM. Shan here with you, Music Mansion. And it's around this time I always play synonym roles. So I've been changing up the category. The category for this week is sci-fi movie titles. And I'm going to take a movie title and change the words. And you have to solve the clue. So, for example, yesterday my clue was a dozen simians. A dozen simians is 12 monkeys. Remember that movie from the 90s? So that was the clue from yesterday. Let's see if you can solve it for today.
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0: 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So today's sci-fi movie was released in 1982. And my clue is knife jogger. Knife jogger. All right, if you want to take a guess, you can send in your WhatsApp, 88550913.
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2: A traffic update from ICA. Heavy departure traffic at Woodlands Checkpoint due to tailback from Malaysia. Delays are expected, and motorists are advised to check traffic conditions before embarking on their journey. Follow ICA Facebook for more updates.
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0: That's Tevin Campbell on 1FM. This is Shan here. Coming up, that movie story. I'll explain why so many people are protesting Meryl Streep, as she should not be cast in this movie. Let me give you that story. It's coming up. But we are looking at movies as our category for this week's Synonym Rolls.
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0: 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All right, so the category is sci-fi movie titles, and this 1982 movie, my clue was Knife Jogger. Right, Knife Jogger, I am looking for Blade Runner. Yeah, famous sci-fi movie with Harrison Ford. They made a more modern version, right, with Ryan Gosling in it. So thanks for the WhatsApp messages coming through. Some correct names: Damien, Suryani, Ron, George, Hannes. You did get it right. Congrats. And same game around this time tomorrow.
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5: Good morning, I'm Joshua Vong, and these are your news headlines. Singapore General Hospital has developed an artificial intelligence tool that can detect brain bleeding from CT scans in about 6 minutes, compared with up to an hour typically needed for urgent cases. The system, called iScreen, identifies white spots which could indicate bleeding locations and alerts doctors so acute cases can be prioritized. Hospital data show the proportion of cases taking over an hour to report fell from 14.6 to 5% when the tool was used. Doctors say this time reduction can make the difference between life and death, or full recovery and lasting disability. Keppel and Singtel have emerged as the leading large-cap winners at this year's Singapore Corporate Awards, taking 3 awards each. Keppel won joint gold for Best Managed Board and Best Risk Management, while Singtel took gold for Investor Relations and Best Annual Report. Overall, 32 companies and 6 individuals were honoured for corporate governance and creating long-term shareholder value. Keppel CEO Loh Chin Hua was named Best CEO in the Large Cap category. The awards are now in their 21st year. Singapore is reviewing guidelines on building floor area so as to give property developers greater flexibility in building design. The review, which follows industry feedback, aims to improve project viability and encourage the renewal of conservation properties. National Development Minister Chee Hong Tat says the framework will also consider features that improve heat resilience and thermal comfort. Meanwhile, the government will allow accredited laboratories to test reinforcement steel before it reaches construction sites, cutting testing costs by up to 90%. Mr. Chee also announced a new initiative to help built environment firms develop sustainability skills and jobs. Moving to world news, the US is warning Iranian airlines could be shut out of international operations from September 23rd under American sanctions. Treasury Secretary Scott Bessent says the companies providing Iranian carriers with fuel, landing services, or ticket sales could be cut off from the US dollar system. Iraq is set to suspend flights by Iranian airlines. Georgia has barred Iranian carriers from landing, while Mahan Air has suspended services to Turkey. Earlier this month, Washington imposed sanctions on all remaining Iranian airlines that had not already faced penalties. And finally, the United States has reaffirmed its defense commitments to Japan and South Korea, backed by its nuclear capabilities, as Washington prepares for talks with China. President Donald Trump is due to meet Chinese President Xi Jinping in Washington on September 24th. The three allies also pledged to oppose economic coercion and arbitrary export restrictions. Meanwhile, Russian President Vladimir Putin plans to attend the APEC summit in Shenzhen in November, his first in-person appearance since 2017. Russian officials have raised the possibility of talks involving Mr. Putin, Mr. Xi, and Mr. Trump.
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0: The BKE towards PIE reports of a breakdown at Dairy Farm Road. And the PIE towards Changi reports of a breakdown at the BKE exit.
6: Rewinding the hits, reliving the magic.

0: Eye in the Sky is the Alan Parsons Project on 1FM. This is Shan here. Movie news here about Meryl Streep. A lot of people complaining about Meryl Streep now. She's one of those actresses who's surely universally beloved. Why wouldn't they want her in a film? Okay, so it's all about Narnia. Remember the Chronicles of Narnia? It's a book series which I definitely remember from growing up. So fantasy book series. They've made various movie versions over the years, and they're doing a new reboot, starting with the first book, which is titled The Magician's Nephew. So what's happening is Greta Gerwig is the quirky director who made Barbie, so she is in charge of this new series, at least this first movie. And if you remember, there's a lion character, so the Lion, the Witch, and the Wardrobe, and the lion is called Aslan. And in past movies, you've had people like Liam Neeson voicing the character of Aslan, you know, deep, serious voice. So Greta Gerwig has apparently cast Meryl Streep to voice the character of Aslan. So some people can't wrap their heads around it, especially Christian groups, because Aslan is considered to be a representation of Jesus. All right, so there's people saying, you can't cast Meryl Streep. Some people are saying, hey, it's a male lion. It's clearly a male lion. So what are you doing putting a female voice on it? What do you think about this? Is this woke nonsense? Or can Meryl Streep literally do every role? What do you think?
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2: A traffic update from ICA. Heavy departure traffic at Woodlands Checkpoint due to tailback from Malaysia. Delays are expected and motorists are advised to check traffic conditions before embarking on their journey. Follow ICA Facebook for more updates.
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0: All right, today we're expecting some showers in the afternoon, and tomorrow there's a good chance of showers in the very early morning.
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0: Lenny Kravitz on 1FM. This is the Music Mansion. All right, coming up, I'm going to do my little segment, Lunch Lingo, where I investigate why food or drink has a particular name. If there's ever a dish which you've wondered about, you can always text me, send a WhatsApp to 88550913, and I'll go and investigate. So Lunch Lingo is coming up. Also, a bit of Kylie Minogue. And the latest news headlines just around the corner.
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2: Good afternoon. I'm Joshua Vong, and these are your news headlines. Saudi strikes on Yemen's Red Sea port city of Mocha have killed at least 6 people and wounded 8, according to Houthi-affiliated media. The strikes come as Iran-backed Houthi forces push to control Yemen's Red Sea coast. The UN says nearly 700 people have been killed in the latest fighting, while more than 120,000 have fled their homes. The crisis comes as 18 million Yemenis face acute food insecurity, and 2.2 million children under 5 are acutely malnourished. The World Food Programme has provided food to around 60,000 people and is preparing to support hundreds of thousands more. Meanwhile, Saudi Arabia is increasing oil shipments from Gulf terminals as the UK agrees to provide military support following attacks on the kingdom. Saudi Aramco loaded about 14 million barrels of crude onto 7 tankers on September 20th. Saudi oil moving through the Strait of Hormuz averaged 2.9 million barrels a day over the previous 6 days, up from 700,000 in August. The increase follows drone attacks that shut Saudi Arabia's east-west oil pipeline. The UK will also deploy one Voyager aircraft to provide defensive air-to-air refueling for a limited period, following a request from Saudi Arabia. Oil prices have fallen to a 12-day low as investors hope for diplomatic progress on the Iran war and Saudi shipments to recover. Brent crude dropped 3.4% to $100.34 US a barrel, while US crude fell 4.5% to $95.78. Investors are watching this week's UN General Assembly for signs of progress towards peace talks. Iran has conveyed its conditions to mediators for re-engaging in negotiations. The European Union has fined Google €403 million, or about 590 million Singapore dollars, for improperly processing users' location data. This follows complaints made by consumer groups 8 years ago. The regulator found Google breached EU data protection rules between 2018 and 2020 over how it processed location information from web and app activity and location history. It has ordered the company to comply with the rules within 6 months. Google said the case involved historical practices that have since been updated, with tools now available to simplify managing location data. And finally, California has declared a state of emergency as it prepares for an El Niño that could become the strongest on record. Forecasters warn powerful storms and higher-than-usual tides could trigger coastal flooding across the U.S. West Coast. The emergency declaration allows state agencies to access resources and position sandbags and pumps ahead of severe weather. The National Guard is also being prepared for flood response and search and rescue operations. The El Niño is expected to peak between October and December.
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4: Right, just gone past 12 noon on your Tuesday. On Tuesday, actually, 2-2 is the date today, huh? I want to do lunch lingo, and today's lunch lingo was inspired because I was at a wedding. I was at a wedding at the weekend, and got me thinking.
5: Lunch lingo. The history of nom-nom names.
4: Yeah, it got me thinking, why do we use the word toast? We use the word toast for bread that we heat, but we also use it when we raise a glass to somebody. What is happening there? Why do we use the word toast? I will tell you next on 1FM.

0: Boys to Men on 1FM. Sean here. And I got a little segment I call Lunch Lingo. So we usually investigate why food or drink has a particular name. And today's was inspired by the weekends when I was attending a wedding.
1: Lunch Lingo. The history of nom nom names.
0: Yeah, so we're at the wedding. And then there's several times where they make a toast. And I thought, why do we use the word toast? There's no bread. There's no toaster. Okay, so this is the story. The original Latin word tostas means to scorch. So that's why when bread was cooked to the point where it was like burnt, we would call it toast. Now, in Roman times, apparently, when they were drinking ale or wine, often didn't taste that great. And there was a practice of literally dropping a piece of spiced bread into the drink. So they would drop a piece of toast into the drink to make it taste better. As time went on into the 17th and 18th centuries, they got better at making their wine and their ales. And so they didn't really need the toast that often. However, they had gotten to the practice of saying someone's name that they wanted to celebrate. And so the idea was you were almost dropping a person's name into the drink. So we are going to celebrate King Arthur today. And so this idea of toast being dropped into the drink started to be used for when they would celebrate a person. And so that's why we say a toast to this person, or that this person is the toast of the town. There you go. That's why this word is used for both things.
1: Lunch Lingo. The history of nom nom names.
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0: Hot Chili Peppers with the Zephyr Song. You're listening to 1FM. This is Shan here in the Music Mansion. Soon I'm going to look at this day in music. And it's a 2-2 Tuesday, 22nd of September. That's coming up. I'm also going to play you this song, which is from the 70s group, Captain and Tennille. And why the name? Well, they were a husband and wife duo in the 70s. And her name is Tennille, as in Tony Tennille. His real name is Daryl Dragon. And whenever he was starting out music-wise, he played the keyboards for the Beach Boys. And he had this sort of fashion gimmick where he did wear a boat captain's hat. And so they called him Captain Keyboards. And that's where the nickname came from. Well, one of their famous songs, Do That To Me One More Time, is coming up next.
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3: Good afternoon. I'm Joshua Vong, and these are your news headlines. Saudi strikes on Yemen's Red Sea port city of Mocha have killed at least 6 people and wounded 8, according to Houthi-affiliated media. The strikes come as Iran-backed Houthi forces push to control Yemen's Red Sea coast. The UN says nearly 700 people have been killed in the latest fighting, while more than 120,000 have fled their homes. The crisis comes as 18 million Yemenis face acute food insecurity, and 2.2 million children under 5 are acutely malnourished. The World Food Programme has provided food to around 60,000 people and is preparing to support hundreds of thousands more. Meanwhile, Saudi Arabia is increasing oil shipments from Gulf terminals as the UK agrees to provide military support following attacks on the kingdom. Saudi Aramco loaded about 14 million barrels of crude onto 7 tankers on September 20th. Saudi oil moving through the Strait of Hormuz averaged 2.9 million barrels a day over the previous 6 days, up from 700,000 in August. The increase follows drone attacks that shut Saudi Arabia's east-west oil pipeline. The UK will also deploy one Voyager aircraft to provide defensive air-to-air refueling for a limited period, following a request from Saudi Arabia. Oil prices have fallen to a 12-day low as investors hope for diplomatic progress on the Iran war and Saudi shipments to recover. Brent crude dropped 3.4% to $100.34 US a barrel, while US crude fell 4.5% to $95.78. Investors are watching this week's UN General Assembly for signs of progress towards peace talks. Iran has conveyed its conditions to mediators for re-engaging in negotiations. The European Union has fined Google €403 million, or about 590 million Singapore dollars, for improperly processing users' location data. This follows complaints made by consumer groups 8 years ago. The regulator found Google breached EU data protection rules between 2018 and 2020 over how it processed location information from web and app activity and location history. It has ordered the company to comply with the rules within 6 months. Google said the case involved historical practices that have since been updated, with tools now available to simplify managing location data. And finally, California has declared a state of emergency as it prepares for an El Niño that could become the strongest on record. Forecasters warn powerful storms and higher than usual tides could trigger coastal flooding across the U.S. West Coast. The emergency declaration allows state agencies to access resources and position sandbags and pumps ahead of severe weather. The National Guard is also being prepared for flood response and search and rescue operations. The El Niño is expected to peak between October and December.
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0: At the PIE towards Changi, there was a breakdown at Pasir Laba. And the PIE towards Thuas reports of an accident at Paya Lebar Road.
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0: 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This is Shan here with you on a 2-2 Tuesday. Let's find out about this date.
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0: All right, 22nd of September is a birthday for rock legend Joan Jett. So Joan Jett was originally the guitarist in the all-girl punk band The Runaways before solo success. She is 68 years old today. She's still performing, yes she is, although she was scheduled to do shows in America this month, but she had to cancel them because of a back injury. Yeah, it's a fractured vertebra. Oh dear, we wish her well. She's 68 today. 22nd of September in 1994 was the very first time we heard this song. That's right, the Rembrandts and the theme song for Friends played for the very first time as the show debuted on NBC on this day in 1994. And speaking of legendary TV moments, 22nd of September 2003, if you were watching American Idol, you would have seen this classic moment.
3: She bangs, she bangs. Oh, baby, when she moves, I go crazy because she looks like a flower, but she stings like a bee, like every girl in history. She bangs, she bangs.
4: Thank
3: I'm
4: you.
3: Wasted by the way
4: Thank
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4: 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You can't sing, you can't dance, so what do you want me to say?
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4: Well, there's the surprise of the century.
0: That is William Hung, a legendary moment on American Idol this day, 2003.
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0: Hi, forecast says good chance of showers this afternoon and tomorrow. In the late morning, we're expecting to see showers.
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0: Romantic Star with Masterpiece on 1FM. This is Shan here with you. Join me again tomorrow. I'm going to have my usual segments. I got Lunch Lingo. I got Synonym Rolls, which is all about movie titles right now. Speaking of which, I just realized they're going to re-release Avengers Endgame. I guess they're doing this sort of in the lead up to Doomsday, right? So apparently on Thursday, the cinemas here will have some screenings of what they call Avengers Endgame Encore. So you get to watch it again in the cinema. If you're a big fan, 3 hours long. One of the greatest movie experiences ever. Look for that. All right, next up into the studio is Mr. Philip Chu. He's going to be with you until 4 o'clock. This is 1FM.
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2: Good afternoon. I'm Joshua Vong, and these are your news headlines. Typhoon Dujuan has killed at least two people and injured five others in Japan, while four remain missing after landslides. More than 46,000 homes in Chiba, near Tokyo, were still without power this morning. The storm has now moved into the Pacific, allowing most heavy rain and landslide warnings to be lifted or downgraded. Dujuan dumped record rainfall around Tokyo. Oshima Island received 832 millimeters over 48 hours, more than twice its average rainfall for the entire month of September. Tokyo's Edogawa Ward recorded 282 millimeters in 24 hours. The UN's International Scientific Panel on AI is warning against extreme claims that artificial intelligence could lead to human extinction, saying the scientific evidence remains uncertain. The panel says a distinction is needed between known AI risks and dangers extrapolated from current evidence, where experts still disagree. Created in 2025, the panel advises the UN on AI risks. The warning follows claims from former AI industry employees that the technology could kill everyone by the end of the decade, and that it may already be too late to prevent humanity from being wiped out. Australia's Victoria state has banned new data centres from residential areas and ordered them to provide additional renewable energy to meet their power needs. New facilities must also be at least 150 metres from homes and use only recycled or non-drinking water for cooling. Data centre operators will also have to pay for electricity network upgrades. The rules are aimed at limiting the impact on local water and power supply. Analysts estimate the country's data center spending boom could reach $225 billion over the next 3 years. In local news, property developers could get more flexibility in building design as Singapore reviews how floor area is calculated. The government says the review follows industry feedback and could improve project viability and support the renewal of conservation properties. The framework will also consider building features that improve heat resilience and thermal comfort. Separately, accredited laboratories will be allowed to test reinforcement steel before it reaches construction sites. The change could cut testing costs by up to 90%. A new initiative will also help built environment firms develop sustainability skills and jobs. And finally, Singapore's place at this year's Miss Universe pageant remains uncertain because of a dispute over franchise rights. JKN Universe, which holds the legal rights and licensing to the Miss Universe brand, says agreements covering Singapore and five other Southeast Asian countries are not recognized. But Miss Universe Singapore National Director Sean Wong says he expects Singapore's winner to compete in Puerto Rico on November 24th. He says Miss Universe Eastern, which owns the franchise rights for the six Southeast Asian nations, has the authority to assign the Singapore rights. Around 50 candidates have attended auditions, with the Singapore final set for October 13th.
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5: Happy Tuesday. It's Philip Chu back with you with more good songs to get you through the afternoon. And of course, there's a shot at winning a dining voucher worth $100 from, let me see now. Yes. Prizes to be won from Bonfire Tavern, okay? Loads of good music as usual. First off, it's going to be this one by Cher, her most successful single, along with a Grammy win for her back in 1998. This is her chart topper from that year. Number one on the charts. It's called Believe.

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0: 1FM 91.3, that's If Ever You In My Arms Again. Peebo Bryson, we know him for his smooth R&B sound. But did you know his very first release was actually an up-tempo disco track? Of course, he personally disliked it, probably because that's just not his thing. I mean, his nickname was, after all, the Voice of Love. Passed away in June this year at 75, and great loss to the music community. Glad to be hanging out with you this time of the day. I hope it's been going pretty smoothly for you. More of the greatest hits to keep you entertained next from John Bon Jovi as well as Eric Carmen.
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0: 1FM 91.3. That's Smash Mouth, I'm a Believer, originally written by Neil Diamond, and it was a massive hit in 1966 for the Monkees. That 2001 cover was for the animated movie Shrek. Of course, you know that already. But it is also taken from the self-titled studio album by Smash Mouth. Now, if you believe in rewarding an unsung hero, then here is your chance for you to do so. Every year, the Straits Times looks for such people, you know. Not the loudest people, not the loudest voices, but the steadfast hands, you know, whose quiet persistence makes Singapore a little kinder and braver. So help us find them for the SD Singaporean of the Year 2026 Awards. To send in your nominations, go to str.sg/SOTY2026nominate. And bear in mind that nominations end December 10th this year. So for more information, you can visit str.sg/SOTY2026. It's good to have you tuning in this afternoon. On the way next, we do have the singer who made a name for himself as a singer-songwriter with this very warm, gentle kind of voice and his acoustic bulk. I am talking about James Taylor. He is next on our Throwback of the Hour.
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3: Good afternoon. I'm Joshua Vong, and these are your news headlines. Typhoon Dujuan has killed at least two people and injured five others in Japan, while four remain missing after landslides. More than 46,000 homes in Chiba, near Tokyo, were still without power this morning. The storm has now moved into the Pacific, allowing most heavy rain and landslide warnings to be lifted or downgraded. Dujuan dumped record rainfall around Tokyo. Oshima Island received 832 millimeters over 48 hours, more than twice its average rainfall for the entire month of September. Tokyo's Edogawa Ward recorded 282 millimeters in 24 hours. The UN's International Scientific Panel on AI is warning against extreme claims that artificial intelligence could lead to human extinction, saying the scientific evidence remains uncertain. The panel says a distinction is needed between known AI risks and dangers extrapolated from current evidence, where experts still disagree. Created in 2025, the panel advises the UN on AI risks. The warning follows claims from former AI industry employees that the technology could kill everyone by the end of the decade, and that it may already be too late to prevent humanity from being wiped out. Australia's Victoria state has banned new data centres from residential areas and ordered them to provide additional renewable energy to meet their power needs. New facilities must also be at least 150 metres from homes and use only recycled or non-drinking water for cooling. Data centre operators will also have to pay for electricity network upgrades. The rules are aimed at limiting the impact on local water and power supply. Analysts estimate the country's data centre spending boom could reach $225 billion over the next 3 years. In local news, property developers could get more flexibility in building design as Singapore reviews how floor area is calculated. The government says the review follows industry feedback and could improve project viability and support the renewal of conservation properties. The framework will also consider building features that improve heat resilience and thermal comfort. Separately, accredited laboratories will be allowed to test reinforcement steel before it reaches construction sites. The change could cut testing costs by up to 90%. A new initiative will also help built environment firms develop sustainability skills and jobs. And finally, Singapore's place at this year's Miss Universe pageant remains uncertain because of a dispute over franchise rights. JKN Universe, which holds the legal rights and licensing to the Miss Universe brand, says agreements covering Singapore and five other Southeast Asian countries are not recognized. But Miss Universe Singapore National Director Sean Wong says he expects Singapore's winner to compete in Puerto Rico on November 24th. He says Miss Universe Eastern, which owns the franchise rights for the six Southeast Asian nations, has the authority to assign the Singapore rights. Around 50 candidates have attended auditions, with the Singapore final set for October 13th.
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0: Vehicle breakdown on the TVE. This is towards the PIE after PIE Tuas. A couple of roadworks to bear in mind if you're driving. One on the SLE towards the BKE after Yishun, and another roadworks on Bukit Timah towards the city after the CTE in lane 1.
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0: 1FM 91.3, that's Under Pressure. Queen and David Bowie came together from a spontaneous jam session in a studio in Switzerland while Queen were working on the album Hot Space, and David Bowie just happened to be in another part of the building. So he dropped in to say hello, and after hanging out with them with a few drinks and playing old covers, well, it led them to writing that track from scratch, mind you. Philip Chu hanging out with you this time of the afternoon, still on the way. Tom Petty, as well as the Corrs, with their hit songs. Meanwhile, let's go to weather.
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0: And weather-wise for us this afternoon, cloudy and wet weather conditions, and temperatures at 34 degrees Celsius.
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0: down. 1FM 91.3, that's Tom Petty in a defiant mood. I won't back down. After all, his house had been burned down by an arsonist while he and his family were in it. Luckily, they escaped, but he was understandably shaken by that experience. So the fire was a huge influence on that song. News headlines just around the corner with more of your favorite hits to follow. After this, though, Mariah Carey with Trey Lorenz.
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2: These are your news headlines. I'm Carrie Chong. CPF members will continue to earn at least 4% interest on their special MediSave and retirement accounts until the end of 2027. The rate will remain unchanged at 4% from October to December, as the pegged rate remains below that level. Members below 55 will also earn an extra 1% on the first $60,000 of their combined CPF balances. Those aged 55 and above will receive an extra 2% on the first $30,000 and another 1% on the next $30,000. The government says the extension provides greater certainty over CPF returns. Singapore's Online Safety Commission has received more than 500 reports of online harm in its first 2 months. Nearly one in five cases involved victims aged 18 or younger, with the youngest a 7-year-old victim of doxing. Doxing and online harassment accounted for most eligible reports, and more than 90% were resolved. The Commission can order platforms and administrators to remove harmful content or restrict accounts. Individuals who ignore its directions can face fines of up to $20,000 and a year in jail, while companies can be fined up to $500,000. Across the causeway, political party UMNO has raised more than 1 million ringgit to help former Malaysian Prime Minister Najib Razak pay a 50 million ringgit fine. The fine is a condition for Najib to serve the remainder of his prison sentence under house arrest. UMNO launched the crowdfunding campaign after he received a conditional pardon on September 18th. Najib says he remains in prison until the fine is paid. The campaign has also drawn criticism online, with some Malaysians making donations of just 1 or 5 cents. Meanwhile, a Malaysian license plate has sold for a record 10.77 million ringgit, more than 6 times the amount paid by Malaysia's king for the FFF1 plate in 2024. The H1 plate topped a 5-day auction of the special H series, which raised over 91 million ringgit, or about 28.6 million Singapore dollars. More than 34,000 people took part, with around 8,200 numbers sold. Three other single-digit plates, H9, H3 and H5, each attracted bids of more than 4 million ringgit. The H series marks the final single-letter prefix to be issued by Malaysia's Road Transport Department. In financial news, Bitcoin has surged above $87,000 as investors moved back into riskier assets. The cryptocurrency jumped as much as 7.7%, recovering more than $10,000 from last week's lows. Dogecoin rose as much as 14%, while XRP gained around 8%. Crypto market value has climbed to $2.8 trillion, its highest since January. The rally triggered about $1 billion in liquidations over 24 hours, including $878 million in short positions. Bitcoin remains about a third below its record reached in October last year.
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5: Hey there, it's good to have you with us wherever you're catching us from this afternoon. We got more good songs for you to look forward to in this hour from Janet Jackson, the SOS Band, Desiree, and first off is Duran Duran.

0: 1FM 91.3, that's Superman. It's not easy. Massive song for John Ondrasik, the lone member of Five for Fighting, the defining emo anthem of the early 2000s. Superman, of course, uses a metaphor for the frustration of not being heard or being understood. Not a tribute song by any means for the superhero that we know in blue and red. Not a tribute song, okay? Just remember that. Hope it's been a smooth Tuesday for you. Moving right along next with Janet Jackson. And after this, the German singer Nina and the English version of 99 Red Balloons.
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0: 1FM 91.3 SOS BAM, Just Be Good to Me. SOS, in case you're wondering, stands for Sounds of Success. Well, whether a smell or sounds of success, it is something we welcome with open arms. All right, if you are you enjoy doing music playlists, and we're going to give you a chance to do just that, just send over your list of about 15 songs from the 70s, 80s, 90s, early 2000s. Those that you like, those that you hear on 1FM, and send it to us via WhatsApp. The keyword is TAKEOVER. Our number is 8855-0913. Don't forget to leave your name there as well. And who knows, if we love your selection, you could be hearing your songs for one solid hour on a Friday on The Sweet Escape. Okay, so get it into us as soon as possible. News headlines coming up, and then traffic news, and then on our 70s throwback of the hour, the folk singer Jim Croce, with a song that he wrote after learning that his wife was pregnant with their son, the beautiful Time in a Bottle.
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4: These are your news headlines. I'm Carrie Chong. CPF members will continue to earn at least 4% interest on their special MediSafe and retirement accounts until the end of 2027. The rate will remain unchanged at 4% from October to December, as the pegged rate remains below that level. Members below 55 will also earn an extra 1% on the first $60,000 of their combined CPF balances. Those aged 55 and above will receive an extra 2% on the first $30,000 and another 1% on the next $30,000. The government says the extension provides greater certainty over CPF returns. Singapore's Online Safety Commission has received more than 500 reports of online harm in its first 2 months. Nearly one in five cases involved victims aged 18 or younger, with the youngest a 7-year-old victim of doxing. Doxing and online harassment accounted for most eligible reports, and more than 90% were resolved. The Commission can order platforms and administrators to remove harmful content or restrict accounts. Individuals who ignore its directions can face fines of up to $20,000 and a year in jail, while companies can be fined up to $500,000. Across the causeway, political party UMNO has raised more than 1 million ringgit to help former Malaysian Prime Minister Najib Razak pay a 50 million ringgit fine. The fine is a condition for Najib to serve the remainder of his prison sentence under house arrest. UMNO launched the crowdfunding campaign after he received a conditional pardon on September 18th. Najib says he remains in prison until the fine is paid. The campaign has also drawn criticism online, with some Malaysians making donations of just 1 or 5 cents. Meanwhile, a Malaysian license plate has sold for a record 10.77 million ringgit, more than 6 times the amount paid by Malaysia's king for the FFF1 plate in 2024. The H1 plate topped a 5-day auction of the special H series, which raised over 91 million ringgit, or about 28.6 million Singapore dollars. More than 34,000 people took part, with around 8,200 numbers sold. Three other single-digit plates, H9, H3 and H5, each attracted bids of more than 4 million ringgit. The H series marks the final single-letter prefix to be issued by Malaysia's Road Transport Department. In financial news, Bitcoin has surged above $87,000 as investors moved back into riskier assets. The cryptocurrency jumped as much as 7.7%, recovering more than $10,000 from last week's lows. Dogecoin rose as much as 14%, while XRP gained around 8%. Crypto market value has climbed to $2.8 trillion, its highest since January. The rally triggered about $1 billion in liquidations over 24 hours, including $878 million in short positions. Bitcoin remains about a third below its record reached in October last year.
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0: Vehicle breakdown on the KJE. This is towards the BKE after the BKE Woodlands. Roadworks on the AYE towards the MCE after the PIE in lane 1. And also on the TPE towards the SLE after Tampines Avenue 10. Do avoid lane 4 when you're there.
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0: 1FM 91.3, that's Whitney Houston. I Want to Dance with Somebody Who Loves Me, from her second album. And what was guaranteed, it was guaranteed airplay. The song exceeded even the sky-high expectations that came with it. Sold many, many copies in America, so it was the perfect song to kickstart her album. Won her a Grammy as well. Pleasure to have you with us, Philip Chu, hanging out with you this afternoon. And we're about ready to play a track by Howie Day, a great song called Collide. For now, though, the weather update.
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0: All right, let's see now. It's going to be, if you're going to be up and about and wondering how the weather is going to be, you should know by now. Today is cloudy. There's been rain and showers, so expect some more showers in some areas of the island. This afternoon, maximum temperature 34 degrees Celsius.
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0: All right, if you're first to WhatsApp in with an all correct answer, you will win $150 worth of vouchers from Bonfire Tavern, Singapore's ultimate fantasy themed restaurant and gaming venue, serving up hearty food alongside an epic board game collection. 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
2: These are your news headlines. I'm Carrie Chong. A majority of Singapore households and firms can withstand severe economic stress, such as sharp income and interest rate shocks. The Monetary Authority of Singapore says household financial assets, including cash and deposits, grew 9.5% year-on-year in the second quarter, outpacing an 8.3% rise in liabilities. However, its stress tests also show 1 in 3 firms at risk under a severe scenario, with about 1% of household borrowers facing negative cash flow. MAS adds the financial system remains resilient, with Singapore banks having sufficient capital buffers to withstand an adverse scenario driven by Middle East tensions and a downturn in the AI-led global growth cycle. Singapore's Online Safety Commission received more than 500 reports of online harm within the first 2 months of its launch in June. Nearly 1 in 5 cases involved victims aged 18 or younger, with the youngest being a 7-year-old victim of doxing. Doxing and online harassment accounted for most eligible reports, and more than 90% were resolved. The Commission can order platforms and administrators to remove harmful content or restrict accounts and compel them to disclose details of users who commit online harm. Keppel and Singtel have emerged as the leading large-cap winners at this year's Singapore Corporate Awards, taking 3 awards each. Keppel won Joint Gold for Best Managed Board and Best Risk Management, while Singtel took Gold for Investor Relations and Best Annual Report. Overall, 32 companies and 6 individuals were honored for corporate governance and creating long-term shareholder value. Keppel CEO Lo Chin Hua was named Best CEO in the Large Cap category. The awards are now in their 21st year. Typhoon Dujuan has killed at least 4 people and injured 22 in Japan, while 6 others are reported missing. The storm also left some 45,000 homes in Chiba, near Tokyo, without power. Dujuan has now moved into the Pacific, allowing most heavy rain and landslide warnings to be lifted or downgraded, but not before dumping record rainfall around Tokyo. Oshima Island also saw heavy rain of 832 milliliters over 48 hours, more than twice its average rainfall for the entire month of September. In Busan, South Korea, authorities have restricted night access to a waterfront park after nearly 30,000 people visited the park to catch a glimpse of a shark over the weekend. The 3.5-meter creature, believed to be a dusky shark, was spotted on Friday near Busan Northport. Attempts to guide the shark back to open waters were suspended after officials warned it could prompt an attack. Experts say it likely wandered to the waterway by accident, as rising sea temperatures bring more warm water fish and predators northwards.
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5: Into the 3 o'clock hour, thanks for sticking with us and locking it in to 1FM. Ahead of the hour, Blue, Aerosmith, Jason Donovan, and first up, it's Roxette.

1FM 91.3. That's Anita Baker and Sweet Love. Well, our Lincoln Challenge song hooks have been figured out by Catherine Lim, who said both songs are by German bands Alphaville and Camouflage. Congratulations. Good stuff, Catherine. You win $150 worth of vouchers from Bonfire Tavern, Singapore's ultimate fantasy-themed restaurant and gaming venue. They serve hearty food alongside an epic board game collection. It is also worth noting that when you drop in for a feast,

0: 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Another chance to win tomorrow in the Linkit Challenge. So keep on trying, those of you who haven't won yet. Anyway, there's still time. Just ahead, and after these, Aerosmith and also Phil Collins.
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0: 1FM 91.3 Atomic Kitten, Whole Again, written by Andy McCluskey and Stuart Kershaw. If you find their names familiar, that's because they also happen to be the duo Orchestral Maneuvers in the Dark. They also happen to be the founders of Atomic Kitten. Yeah. News headlines and traffic updates coming up. And after those, get ready for another throwback, a hit song by Earth, Wind and Fire. That is so perfect for this month. A very joyful September coming right up.
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3: These are your news headlines. I'm Carrie Chong. A majority of Singapore households and firms can withstand severe economic stress, such as sharp income and interest rate shocks. The Monetary Authority of Singapore says household financial assets, including cash and deposits, grew 9.5% year-on-year in the second quarter, outpacing an 8.3% rise in liabilities. However, its stress tests also show 1 in 3 firms at risk under a severe scenario, with about 1% of household borrowers facing negative cash flow. MAS adds the financial system remains resilient, with Singapore banks having sufficient capital buffers to withstand an adverse scenario driven by Middle East tensions and a downturn in the AI-led global growth cycle. Singapore's Online Safety Commission received more than 500 reports of online harm within the first 2 months of its launch in June. Nearly 1 in 5 cases involved victims aged 18 or younger, with the youngest being a 7-year-old victim of doxing. Doxing and online harassment accounted for most eligible reports, and more than 90% were resolved. The Commission can order platforms and administrators to remove harmful content or restrict accounts and compel them to disclose details of users who commit online harm. Keppel and Singtel have emerged as the leading large-cap winners at this year's Singapore Corporate Awards, taking 3 awards each. Keppel won joint gold for Best Managed Board and Best Risk Management, while Singtel took gold for Investor Relations and Best Annual Report. Overall, 32 companies and 6 individuals were honored for corporate governance and creating long-term shareholder value. Keppel CEO Lo Chin Hua was named Best CEO in the large cap category. The awards are now in their 21st year. Typhoon Dujuan has killed at least 4 people and injured 22 in Japan, while 6 others are reported missing. The storm also left some 45,000 homes in Chiba near Tokyo without power. Dujuan has now moved into the Pacific, allowing most heavy rain and landslide warnings to be lifted or downgraded, but not before dumping record rainfall around Tokyo. Oshima Island also saw heavy rain of 832 milliliters over 48 hours, more than twice its average rainfall for the entire month of September. In Busan, South Korea, authorities have restricted night access to a waterfront park after nearly 30,000 people visited the park to catch a glimpse of a shark over the weekend. The 3.5-meter creature, believed to be a dusky shark, was spotted on Friday near Busan Northport. Attempts to guide the shark back to open waters were suspended after officials warned it could prompt an attack. Experts say it likely wandered to the waterway by accident, as rising sea temperatures bring more warm water fish and predators northwards.
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0: Right, a few roadworks to take note of if you happen to be driving now. On the TPE towards the PIE after Pasir Ris Drive 12, on the KJE towards the BKE at the Woodlands Road entrance, and on the KJE towards the PIE before Choa Chu Kang Drive.
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0: LFM 91.3, that's Firehouse. They used to call themselves White Heat, but they had to change it because somebody else has taken that name. So they started on Firehouse because their drummer apparently had planned to be a firefighter, but that was put on hold indefinitely. Weather update, and then Rick Springfield and Take That.
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0: All right, weather-wise for us this afternoon or the rest of the afternoon, it is going to be cloudy and some showers in some areas as well. Maximum temperature 34 degrees Celsius.
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0: 1FM 91.3, that's Rick Springfield and Jesse's Girl. Time for me to move away from the main console, and because I'll be staying back just for a little bit. It is a Tuesday after all, and Carol Smith is next. Of course, we'll talk TV shows and movies in just a little while. Meantime, enjoy the rest of your Tuesday evening, and I'll catch you soon enough. All right, more music coming up and more of the greatest hits as well. Some cool prizes to be won. Keep it right here.
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2: These are your news headlines. I'm Carrie Chong. NParks and NUS have launched a new $60 million National Institute for Marine and Ocean Sciences to tackle challenges including coastal development and climate change. NEMOS will initially operate virtually, while a permanent NUS campus facility is being built. The institute aims to develop the science and solutions to sustain marine ecosystems alongside economic development for Singapore and Southeast Asia. Speaking at the launch, National Development Minister Chee Hong Tat says NEMOS's work will help Singapore make good decisions supported by science as demands on its limited marine space grow. CPF members will continue to earn at least 4% interest on their special, MediSave and retirement accounts until the end of 2027. Members will also continue to enjoy higher interest rates based on their age on the first $60,000 of their CPF balances. Meanwhile, the ordinary account interest rate will remain at 2.5% from October 1st to December 31st. The concessionary rate for HDB housing loans, pegged at 0.1% above the OA rate, will stay at 2.6%. The government says the extensions provide greater certainty over CPF returns. At least $4.8 million have been lost to scammers posing as Harvey Norman employees and officers from the Monetary Authority of Singapore. Victims would receive calls claiming they had bought an appliance. If they denied making the purchase, they were told their personal details had been stolen and the call would be passed to scammers posing as MAS officers. They were then instructed to send money or hand over valuables. Police say at least 119 cases have been reported since January. Australia's Victoria State has banned new data centres from residential areas and ordered them to provide additional renewable energy to meet their power needs. New facilities must also be at least 150 metres from homes and use only recycled or non-drinking water for cooling. Data centre operators will also have to pay for electricity network upgrades. Authorities say the rules are aimed at limiting the impact on local water and power supplies. A 6-year-old Chinese girl from Chengdu has set a new women's world record for solving a Rubik's Cube, averaging just 4.27 seconds. State broadcaster CCTV says Lian Yunzhi is the first female speed cuber to average under 4.5 seconds. She broke the women's 3x3 average record twice this month at competitions in Wuhan and Guangzhou. Lian solved the cube 5 times at each event, posting averages of 4.52 and 4.27 seconds.
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5: Good afternoon, Carol, with you on a wet Tuesday. And hopefully all is going well in your world. You've managed to stay dry or maybe cozy, having a nice warm drink at the office. Good stuff. And keep the radio on. We've got some lovely prizes coming your way on the show, especially if you love your wine. We've got a bundle of Oyster Bay wines up for grabs, courtesy of Bottles and Bottles, worth $250. Also going to be pampering your tresses with gift cards from Kimmich Salon worth $150 as well, okay? And in a few moments, we're going to be chatting with Philip Chu for our weekly Tuesday segment where we talk about some new TV shows and movies that Philip Chu has been watching. I am curious.
6: Well, I have been watching a series, but I also watched Dark Knight.
5: Ooh, The Dark
6: Knight. On Batman Day, you see?
5: Oh, Batman Day. Tell us, did you dress up as Batman while watching the movie?
6: No, I did wear a t-shirt.
5: Oh my goodness. Okay, if you two have been checking out a new series on your favorite streamer, do let us know via WhatsApp, 88550913. Meanwhile, let's kick things off this afternoon with a little Billy Joel. It's Uptown Girl right here on 1FM 91.3. Welcome to The Escapade.

0: It's Heavy D here on 1FM 91.3, 416 on a wet Tuesday afternoon. How's it going? Carol with you and hanging back for a little while is Philip Chu for our weekly Tuesday segment. You've been watching a new series.
1: That's right. It is a spin-off of Reacher. It's Neely.
0: Neely.
1: Yeah, it's spelled N-E-A-G-L-E-Y, but actually it's pronounced Neely.
0: Okay, because that was his sidekick.
1: Yeah, his protege.
0: In season one, right?
1: Yeah, his protege. So she has kind of like gone on her own, right? Now she's a private investigator. She's branched out to be a investigator. So she is, I think it's a pretty good action thriller.
0: Okay.
1: It is good. I mean, the pacing is okay.
0: So it's got Reacher vibes because it's a spin-off from Reacher. My husband loves the series. I think you do too. There's lots of people getting beat up.
1: But less brutal, you know.
0: Okay,
1: she's
0: less
1: not
0: brutal.
1: As brutal as Reacher.
0: Thank goodness for that.
1: Less humor also. Because she's a serious kind of person.
0: No nonsense. Yeah,
1: she's a loner, but she has a team against her own will, of course. I think she needs them, you know, even though she doesn't realize it. She comes up against a cult gang, and also she's trying to investigate the death of her childhood friend, Tommy. Although he died of cancer, she's very suspicious of the, you know, this, what happened to him, actually.
0: Right.
1: Yeah, so she's trying to go against all these people. And of course, like I said, it's less humor, not much humor. She's very serious. She has an aversion to being touched.
0: Just like Reacher, there's something about him, right? Yeah.
1: You cannot touch her, she gets angry.
0: Okay.
1: Yeah, so there's a word for it. I'm not going to pronounce it right now.
0: Some kind of phobia.
1: Yeah, so I think...
0: Tachophobia.
1: People should be aware of not touching her because, you know, she'll bash them up.
0: They dropped all 8 episodes.
1: Yeah, that's right.
0: I've
1: only seen the first one. So, so quite promising.
0: Okay.
1: Yeah. Reacher does make a couple of cameos. Her military mentor.
0: All right. So that's on Amazon Prime Video.
1: That's
0: or Prime
1: right.
0: Video.
1: If you love Reacher, you should catch Neely.
0: Okay. My husband has been bugging me. He's like, come on, let's watch it.
1: Watch it with him.
0: Oh, it's not the same. It's not
1: okay.
0: Going to be the same.
1: Just, you know, erase.
0: Also, I just needed to detox my brain after all the heavy, brutal beating up.
1: Yeah, I think you can. This one is okay.
0: Oh my gosh.
1: Not as bad as Reacher.
0: All right. I want to say a big hello to Jenny. She has just started watching Santa Clarita Diet. That's the one with Drew Barrymore. It's a pretty old series.
1: Okay.
0: I never got on that one. So I'm not quite sure.
1: I never did at all.
0: What it's about, actually. But I think it's meant to be a bit funny as well.
1: Okay.
0: I need to go Google. But Jenny, yes, thanks for the reminder about that show. It's now on Netflix, apparently. Okay, I've got a cool recommendation. If you love, you know, those dance type movies like Step Up,
1: I caught
0: a really fun one. Tell you more in just a little while. 1FM.
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0: Mr. Rick Astley, whenever you need somebody, that's Philip Chu, yeah. Always here for us.
1: Well, at least for half an hour.
0: Oh, thanks so much for hanging back.
1: Sure, no problem.
0: In for our weekly Tuesday segment where we talk about movies and TV shows. I want to say a big hello to Kelvin, who says that he caught the movie The Violinist in theaters. Ooh. It's a local full-length animated feature, mm-hmm. and he says it's very heartwarming, great score by Ricky Ho, an absolute gem, and probably the best local film ever made.
1: Oh, yeah. Interesting.
0: I want to go see that one, actually. It does sound quite fascinating. Yeah, yeah. It's in theaters now. And Sadie Jane has just caught Monster on Netflix. It's about this female...
1: Yes. Serial killer, right?
0: Well, she's not a serial killer, but it's about this lady in the U.S. in the 1800s, late 1800s, who was accused of killing her father and her stepmother, but she was acquitted.
1: Okay, okay.
0: Yeah, the family was quite wealthy, and so they turned that into a TV series.
1: Mm-hmm. Well, I saw the poster, her face bloody and all that.
0: Yeah.
1: So I hesitated.
0: Okay. Yeah, me too. I saw a trailer. I was like, you killed my pigeons. And she was covered in blood and feathers.
1: But I'm pretty sure it's riveting stuff.
0: You need to be in the mood. La.
1: Yeah, you have to be. You
0: Rainy
1: know?
0: Day, I like some kind of rom-com.
1: Yeah, warm and fuzzy.
0: Yes.
1: Show, right?
0: Yes, yes, yes. And so I caught one called Best of the Best. Mm-hmm. Now, the actress in this show, Maitreyi Ramakrishnan, she was in another TV series called Never Have I Ever that was produced by Minnie Kaling. Mm-hmm. She's quite a talented actress. So in this show, she and her bestie, they joined this competitive dance team in UCLA. They want to take part in a competition, but you know, it's pretty tough competition amongst all the other dance teams.
1: Okay.
0: So it's a rom-com. It's a bit of like Step Up, you know, meets Bollywood, meets Never Have I Ever, all rolled into one. So it's kind of fun if you like that kind of, you know, adulting movie.
1: One of the shows I used to enjoy last time, right?
0: Mm.
1: This, what is this, cheerleader kind of...
0: Oh,
1: what is it called?
0: Oh, gosh.
1: I've forgotten.
0: Bring It On.
1: Yeah.
0: Bring It On.
1: Bring It On.
0: Kirsten Dunst.
1: The first one, yeah.
0: That was so fun when it came on.
1: It was fun,
0: I mean,
1: right?
0: That's why we all got the spirit fingers and the jazz hands.
1: But so that you know, I watched it because of my wife.
0: Ah, okay, yeah.
1: Not because I wanted to watch
0: judging.
1: It.
0: I'm not judging.
1: Okay.
0: I'm not judging. I would be quite impressed if you actually went on your own and watched that.
1: No, I wouldn't. Because I'm not into cheerleading, you know.
0: Right. Another rom-com I watched was People We Meet on Vacation. That too is quite lighthearted and fun.
1: Oh, okay.
0: Yes.
1: Yeah. So yeah, I mean, quite a good change from all the action thrillers.
0: Mm.
1: Brutal scenes.
0: Yeah, you can only reach her that much.
1: Yes.
0: After that, you want people who are not bleeding.
1: Yeah, so
0: half dead.
1: Correct. So for a change, I prefer to watch, you know, like you say, you know, nice romantic comedy. Well, shows about movies about music.
0: Yes.
1: Yeah, because we're in the music industry. So so there were a couple of shows that I used to watch, movies. High Fidelity is one of them.
0: Okay.
1: And that was from
0: John Cusack.
1: John Cusack.
0: Okay.
1: Yeah, I think Jack Black was in it as well.
0: Okay.
1: I had to rewatch it because I can't remember most of
0: it. You know what? I don't think I've ever seen that, but lots of my friends loved it.
1: Yeah, because it's set in a record store or something.
0: Oh.
1: Yeah. Because Sean reminded me of it.
0: Okay.
1: As well. So, I'm thinking I should rewatch that show.
0: Okay.
1: The other one is, of course, which was earlier this year, I think, dropped this year. It's one called, I forgot the title again.
0: Power Ballad.
1: Yes, Power Ballad with Paul Rudd.
0: And Joe Jonas.
1: Joe Jonas, yeah.
0: That looks funny. That one I want to watch.
1: That one you should watch. I also want to watch.
0: Okay.
1: The other one that I want to watch is one from 2013 called Begin Again.
0: Begin Again. Mark Ruffalo and Keira Knightley.
1: Yeah, she plays a up-and-coming singer who wants to be... You know, who plays, and he's a record label executive. So he's finding some, you know, potential in her. And so, yeah.
0: I remember the movie being quite sweet. That was a very young Mark Ruffalo. It had Adam Levine in it as well.
1: Oh,
0: remember?
1: Yeah, that's right. Moon Park. Yeah.
0: That was a fun bit, yes. Oh, thanks for reminding me about that one. It's been a while since I've seen it.
1: Yeah, so you should catch those kind of shows or movies, especially if you need something lighter.
0: Do you have a rainy day movie?
1: Rainy day movie? Not really, no.
0: Okay.
1: Do you?
0: I do, actually.
1: So what is the movie that you like to watch when it rains?
0: One of those Jane Austen ones, you know, something like Emma, Pride and Prejudice.
1: Oh, the one
0: that has Keira Knightley in it as well. I think that one's so well directed by Joe Black. Oh my goodness.
1: Actually, come to think of it, on rainy days, I like to watch scary movies.
0: What? So because of the thunder.
1: Yeah, thunder and the effects and everything. It's all there.
0: That's
1: outside.
0: That's hilarious.
1: And I can snuggle up in bed and, you know,
0: oh,
1: be safe-ish at the same time. Yeah, I suppose.
0: When I watch scary movies, it's with a cushion.
1: No, with a cushion, yeah.
0: So
1: yeah,
0: I can cover my eyes.
1: Or pillow, whatever it is.
0: Okay, now I know. Well, thanks so much for staying back, Phil.
1: You're most welcome.
0: We'll do it all over again next week.
1: Okay.
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5: These are your news headlines. I'm Carrie Chong. NParks and NUS have launched a new $60 million National Institute for Marine and Ocean Sciences to tackle challenges including coastal development and climate change. NEMOS will initially operate virtually, while a permanent NUS campus facility is being built. The Institute aims to develop the science and solutions to sustain marine ecosystems alongside economic development for Singapore and Southeast Asia. Speaking at the launch, National Development Minister Chee Hong Tat says NEMOS's work will help Singapore make good decisions supported by science as demands on its limited marine space grow. CPF members will continue to earn at least 4% interest on their special, MediSafe and retirement accounts until the end of 2027. Members will also continue to enjoy higher interest rates based on their age on the first $60,000 of their CPF balances. Meanwhile, the ordinary account interest rate will remain at 2.5% from October 1st to December 31st. The concessionary rate for HDB housing loans, pegged at 0.1% above the OA rate, will stay at 2.6%. The government says the extensions provide greater certainty over CPF returns. Team Singapore has won its first gold medal at the Asian Games, and it was mixed martial arts fighter Tiffany Teo who delivered it when she won the women's traditional 60-kilogram final today. At the Nagoya City Inaya Sports Center, the 36-year-old overcame Kilola Sobirova of Uzbekistan to avenge her defeat by her rival in the final of the Asian Championships in May. Singapore now has a gold, a silver and a bronze from the Games. Meanwhile, swimmer Russell Pang has set a new national record in Tokyo. The 16-year-old finished second in the 1,500 meters freestyle B final in 15 minutes 22.16 seconds, breaking his previous mark of 15 minutes 25.58 seconds. Australia's Victoria State has banned new data centers from residential areas and ordered them to provide additional renewable energy to meet their power needs. New facilities must also be at least 150 meters from homes and use only recycled or non-drinking water for cooling. Data center operators will also have to pay for electricity network upgrades. Authorities say the rules are aimed at limiting the impact on local water and power supplies. A 6-year-old Chinese girl from Chengdu has set a new women's world record for solving a Rubik's Cube, averaging just 4.27 seconds. State broadcaster CCTV says Lian Yunzhi is the first female speed cuber to average under 4.5 seconds. She broke the women's 3x3 average record twice this month at competitions in Wuhan and Guangzhou. Lian solved the cube 5 times at each event, posting averages of 4.52 and 4.27 seconds.
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0: On the roads, do look out for a breakdown on the PIE towards Tuas. After KPE ECP, you want to avoid lane 5. PIE towards Tuas, there's a breakdown at the BKE exit. And we've also got roadworks on Tanglin Road towards Orchard and Bras Basah. Before Orchard Road, you want to avoid lane 3. Drive safe.
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0: Huey Lewis and the News with the power of love here on 1FM 91.3. Good Tuesday afternoon. Carol with you on the escapade. Some good news coming in from the 2026 Asian Games. Tiffany Teo has just won Singapore's first gold medal at the Asian Games in the mixed martial arts competition. She won the women's traditional 60 kilogram final today. And so that brings our total medal tally to 3. Gan Ching Hui bagged a silver award in the women's 1,500 meter freestyle swimming competition, and Zian Law bagged a bronze medal in the women's wushu event. And talking about wushu, some members of our Singapore squad are actually staying on a cruise ship this year. And that's because the organizers said there is going to be no dedicated athletes village this year because they wanted to control costs. And so there are about 4,000 athletes and officials staying on board the Costa Serena. And that includes some of Team Singapore as well, specifically the women's water polo team and the wushu squad. And one Singapore water polo player described the rooms as small but comfortable and said her team was lucky enough to get a balcony, which is pretty handy when you've got swimsuits, robes and caps that need drying. But not everyone has it quite so easy because some athletes are staying in temporary wooden cabins and others have had to find their own hotels because of accommodation shortages as well. So some teams from other countries are struggling, and they say some of the furniture in the temporary cabins, including bed frames and bicycle stands, are made from cardboard. Yeah, so no Olympic Village this year. The Asian Games accommodation sounds more like cruise ship meets IKEA. Oh dear. Well, if you want to follow how Team Singapore is doing, you can head on over to www.olympics.com.
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0: Thundery showers over many areas this afternoon, and looking at tomorrow, to expect thundery showers over many areas in the late morning. The current 24-hour PSI is between 60 to 79, which is in the moderate range.
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0: Meredith Brooks and Nothing in Between here on 1FM 91.3. And yes, hopefully nothing's going to stand between you and going home on this Tuesday. Thanks so much for having us on. It's Carol with you. And time for some drive time trivia. Let's see if you can figure this one out. Now, roughly one third of adults have been reported to do this in the morning. Okay, what do you think it is? A, check their phone first thing. B, hit the snooze button. C, drink coffee. Or D, exercise. Which one do you think one third of adults do every single morning? Okay, get in touch 88550913 on WhatsApp and do stay. Coming up shortly, a quick check on news and traffic.
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0: On the roads, do look out for an accident on the PIE towards Changi. After Eng Neo Avenue, you want to avoid lanes 3 and 4. SLE towards the CTE, there is a breakdown before Woodlands Avenue 2. And on the BKE towards Woodlands, look out for an obstacle after Bukit Panjang Road. Avoid lane 3. Keep calm, drive safe.
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9: These are your news headlines. I'm Carrie Chong. Singapore plans to push for greater economic integration across ASEAN when it takes over the group's rotating chairmanship next year. Speaking at S. Rajaratnam School of International Studies' 30th anniversary distinguished lecture, Defence Minister Chan Chun Seng said this includes simpler rules for cross-border investment and greater integration of data, financial and energy systems. On the intensifying U.S.-China rivalry, Mr. Chan said Singapore aims to remain relevant, trusted and credible to both sides, and an open platform for international cooperation. But he added that if Singapore has to choose sides, it will always choose Singapore's side. A majority of Singapore households and firms can withstand severe economic stress, such as sharp income and interest rate shocks. The Monetary Authority of Singapore says household financial assets, including cash and deposits, grew 9.5% year-on-year in the second quarter, outpacing an 8.3% rise in liabilities. However, its stress tests also show one in three firms at risk under a severe scenario, with about 1% of household borrowers facing negative cash flow. MAS adds the financial system remains resilient, with Singapore banks having sufficient capital buffers to withstand an adverse scenario driven by Middle East tensions and a downturn in the AI-led global growth cycle. SG60 commissions and the SG Culture Pass helped boost ticket sales at the Esplanade as the Arts Centre recorded stronger attendance and revenue in the latest financial year. Its annual report shows ticketing revenue rising nearly 20% to $5.94 million year-on-year, while live attendance increased by around 8% to reach 1.9 million, close to pre-pandemic levels. This was despite the theatre and concert hall being closed for renovations for several months. Meanwhile, digital attendance more than doubled from 1.9 million to nearly 4.1 million, thanks to the releases of archival material and a revised marketing strategy. The UN's International Scientific Panel on AI is warning against extreme claims that AI could lead to human extinction, saying the scientific evidence remains uncertain. The panel says a distinction is needed between known AI risks and dangers extrapolated from current evidence, where experts still disagree. The warning follows claims from former AI industry employees that the technology could kill everyone by the end of the decade, and that it may already be too late to prevent humanity from being wiped out. And finally, mixed martial arts fighter Tiffany Teo has won Singapore's first Asian Games gold medal after clinching victory in the women's traditional 60kg final today. At the Nagoya City Inai Sports Center, the 36-year-old defeated Kilola Sobirova of Uzbekistan, avenging her loss to her rival in the Asian Championships in May. Singapore now have a gold, a silver and a bronze from the Games. Meanwhile, 16-year-old swimmer Russell Pang has set a new national record at the Asian Games. He finished second in the 1,500 meters freestyle B final in 15 minutes 22.16 seconds, breaking his previous mark of 15 minutes 25.58 seconds.
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0: Hey, good evening. Carol here to take you home. And coming your way this hour, if you love your wine, stay close for your chance to win a bundle of Oyster Bay wines worth $250 courtesy of Bottles and Bottles. Meanwhile, in drive time trivia, according to a survey, roughly one third of adults have been reported to do this in the morning. Okay, do you think it's A, check their phone, B, hit the snooze button, C, drink coffee, or D, exercise? Now, a fair amount of answers coming through from our listeners for each of those options, with A and B being more popular. Okay, either check their phone or hit the snooze button. Now, one of these is correct, but which one? Have a little think and get in touch. 88550913 on WhatsApp. Meanwhile, it's the Black Eyed Peas.

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0: Now, if you guessed B, hit the snooze button. Absolutely correct. And personally, I'm guilty of doing that myself. You know, I've had to hit the snooze button like maybe 3 or 4 times, especially on days that I'm so tired. And the interesting bit is that sleep researchers generally aren't fans of repeated snoozing, because when you hit snooze, you may drift back into light sleep only to be jolted awake again a few minutes later. And repeated cycles can leave some people feeling groggy and less alert when they finally get up. But here's the twist. Some research also shows that using the snooze button isn't necessarily terrible for you. In a small study, they found that snoozing for around 30 minutes actually reduced sleep inertia. You know, that horrible, I don't know what planet I'm on feeling. So if you're going to be snoozing, you want to do it for at least 30 minutes. Do we have that luxury? How many snoozes before your alarm clock officially becomes your enemy? All right, stay with us. Coming up shortly, that cool prize from Bottles and Bottles, Oyster Bay Wines worth $250 coming your way. Let me tell you more in just a bit.
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0: Look out for an accident in the PIE towards Changi after Eng Neo Avenue. There is congestion till Bukit Timah Road. You want to avoid lanes 3 and 4. PIE towards Tuas. There is a breakdown after Jurong East Avenue 1. You want to avoid lane 2. We've also got faulty traffic lights at the junction of Bukit Batok East Avenue 3 and Toh Tuck Avenue. BKE towards PIE obstacle after KJE. You want to avoid lane 3. Listener Derek has gotten in touch to say that it's raining pretty heavily in Eunos on Bartley Road East Viaduct. And visibility is pretty low, about 300 meters. Thank you so much for that update.
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Social Club and Rumours here on 1FM 91.3, 6:15 on a wet Tuesday. Hopefully you're taking it nice and easy on the roads. Carol with you, and time for the big reveal in Drive Time Trivia. Let's see if we can figure this one out. Now, roughly one third of adults have been reported to do this in the morning. Is it A, check their phone, B, hit the snooze button, C, drink coffee, or D, exercise?

0: FM 91.3, it's Michael Jackson and Billie Jean. 5:26 on a wet Tuesday. Carol here to take you home. I just came across this hilarious list of people online sharing their favorite nicknames for co-workers who have a habit of doing as little as humanly possible. AKA, they are super lazy. And some of the standouts include Cordless, for someone who only works for 2 hours, ET, because they always want to go home, or even Kit Kat, because they're always taking a break. There's also Seaweed, because they just kind of float around all day. And I really like this one, Sensor Light, only works if someone walks past. I love that. Do you have a nickname for a lazy co-worker? If you do, well, why not chime in this evening? Let me know what that is. 8855-0913 on WhatsApp. Could win you a bundle of Oyster Bay wines comprising 6 different varietals worth $250 from Bottles and Bottles. 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
7: These are your news headlines. I'm Kerry Chong. Singapore plans to push for greater economic integration across ASEAN when it takes over the group's rotating chairmanship next year. Speaking at S. Rajaratnam School of International Studies' 30th anniversary distinguished lecture, Defence Minister Chan Chun Seng said this includes simpler rules for cross-border investment and greater integration of data, financial and energy systems. On the intensifying U.S.-China rivalry, Mr. Chan said Singapore aims to remain relevant, trusted and credible to both sides, and an open platform for international cooperation. But he added that if Singapore has to choose sides, it will always choose Singapore's side. A majority of Singapore households and firms can withstand severe economic stress, such as sharp income and interest rate shocks. The Monetary Authority of Singapore says household financial assets, including cash and deposits, grew 9.5% year-on-year in the second quarter, outpacing an 8.3% rise in liabilities. However, its stress tests also show 1 in 3 firms at risk under a severe scenario, with about 1% of household borrowers facing negative cash flow. MAS adds the financial system remains resilient, with Singapore banks having sufficient capital buffers to withstand an adverse scenario driven by Middle East tensions and a downturn in the AI-led global growth cycle. SG60 commissions and the SG Culture Pass helped boost ticket sales at the Esplanade as the Arts Centre recorded stronger attendance and revenue in the latest financial year. Its annual report shows ticketing revenue rising nearly 20% to $5.94 million year-on-year, while live attendance increased by around 8% to reach 1.9 million, close to pre-pandemic levels. This was despite the theatre and concert hall being closed for renovations for several months. Meanwhile, digital attendance more than doubled from 1.9 million to nearly 4.1 million, thanks to the releases of archival material and a revised marketing strategy. The UN's International Scientific Panel on AI is warning against extreme claims that AI could lead to human extinction, saying the scientific evidence remains uncertain. The panel says a distinction is needed between known AI risks and dangers extrapolated from current evidence, where experts still disagree. The warning follows claims from former AI industry employees that the technology could kill everyone by the end of the decade, and that it may already be too late to prevent humanity from being wiped out. And finally, mixed martial arts fighter Tiffany Teo has won Singapore's first Asian Games gold medal after clinching victory in the women's traditional 60kg final today. At the Nagoya City Inai Sports Centre, the 36-year-old defeated Kilola Sobirova of Uzbekistan, avenging her loss to her rival in the Asian Championships in May. Singapore now have a gold, a silver and a bronze from the Games. Meanwhile, 16-year-old swimmer Russell Pang has set a new national record at the Asian Games. He finished second in the 1,500 metres freestyle B final in 15 minutes 22.16 seconds, breaking his previous mark of 15 minutes 25.58 seconds.
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0: 1FM traffic. Look out for an accident on the PIE towards Changi after Eng Neo Avenue. PIE towards Tuas, there's a breakdown after Adam Road. You want to avoid Lane 1. AYE towards the MCE, there's also a breakdown at Keppel Road entrance. Do drive safe.
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0: 1FM 91.3 on Vogue and My Lovin'. 5:40 on a wet Tuesday. It's Carol here to take you home. All right. So, do you work in an office where there's that one person who does absolutely nothing? Unless management happens to turn up and suddenly they are very busy. Do you have a nickname for this person? We hear from Trisha who says, I used to have a colleague at a wine shop and we called him Slow Loris. He moved very, very slowly. Even restocking wines took ages. And the ladies, surprisingly, could carry more cartons than this guy. So yes, Slow Loris was his name. And then Kelvin got in touch to say, I have a colleague called Captain CC because he copies everyone in the email, including people who have resigned 5 years ago. Oh dear! What is he doing? And then Whaley says, my co-worker is officially known as Screensaver. Always there, occasionally moving, looks busy from a distance, but absolutely nothing is happening. The only thing they've consistently completed is another full day at work. Oh dear. Must be so annoying, especially when you're so busy yourself, right? All right, not too late for you to chime in. 8855-0913. What's your favorite nickname for a co-worker who has a habit of doing as little as humanly possible? Could lead you to a bundle of Oyster Bay wines comprising 6 different varietals worth $250 courtesy of Bottles and Bottles. 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
1: Isolated thunderstorms across the island and the 24-hour PSIs between 60 and 78.
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1: Look out for an accident on the BKE towards Woodlands after Bukit Panjang Road. You want to avoid Lane 1. TPE towards CSLE, there is a breakdown at Punggol Road exit. PIE towards Tuas, heavy traffic between CTE City SLE and Bedok North Avenue 3. And on the CTE towards SLE, there's heavy traffic between Ang Mo Kio Avenue 3 and PIE Changi. That's all I have for you. Do be patient as you drive.
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0: 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Cal here to take you home on a Tuesday. Thanks so much for having us on. And we happen to be talking about some fun nicknames you may have for colleagues that do absolutely nothing at work. We all have that one person, right? Joey says, I'm a really lazy coworker. I call the ERP gantry because he just stands completely still, produces zero actual value, and yet somehow manages to collect money from the system every single day. Zero output, zero traffic, but the monthly paycheck still lands on schedule without fail. Oh, dear. Hanjan says, we have a guy at work that habitually leaves early, sometimes up to 3 hours early. His name begins with A, and then someone came up with the acronym ACE, which stands for Andy Jabbered Early When Answering Queries About His Whereabouts. Oh, he aced already. That's how we would say it. And we were also a bit shocked when it was used on someone else whose name didn't start with an A, because we were told this person also jabbered early, so they also ace. Derek came up with Wally, W-A-L-I, walking around looking important. Yes, there are those around, yes. And then Andrew says, wow, MC King. I have a guy who fully utilized all his entitled MC and hospital leave for the year, always takes MC on Friday, Monday, holiday eve, and even after holidays. And somehow he's still able to post motorbike trips on Facebook from Singapore to Thailand while he is on MC. I can never drive to Thailand even when I'm fit, and this guy is on MC and on a motorbike. So fit, man. Oh dear. You know what? I've just come to be aware that some people see medical leave as an entitled leave. So if, let's say, they're given 14 days of medical leave per year, they see it as a requirement to take all the 14 days. I'm like, wait, what? How is that possible? You take it when you're not feeling well. It doesn't mean you get to use all 14 of it, or you have to use all 14 of it, right? So that just blows my mind. So Andrew, for getting in touch this evening, I am gonna take the sting out of this very difficult colleague by giving you a bundle of Oyster Bay wines comprising 6 different varietals worth $250, courtesy of Bottles and Bottles, so that you can drown some of your sorrows at work. Well, don't do it at work. But yeah, you know what I mean. And a big thank you to everyone for chiming in this evening as well. All right, do stay. We've got another cool prize up for grabs worth $150 in a few moments from Kimmich Hair Salon. Keep it right here on The Escapade.
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2: 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Are you ready? 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The stage is set. 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
0: Look out for an accident on the BKE towards Woodlands after Bukit Panjang Road. There is congestion till Dairy Farm Road. You want to avoid Lane 1. TPE towards CSLE, there is a breakdown at Punggol Road exit. BKE towards PIE, a breakdown after KJE. And on the PIE towards Tuas, a breakdown after Adam Road.
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7: These are your news headlines. I'm Carrie Chong. Minister Josephine Teo says the success of AI should be measured by how it improves people's lives rather than how powerful its models become. The Minister for Digital Development and Information said this at a United Nations General Assembly platform as she outlined Singapore's approach to AI development and adoption. Mrs. Teo said the government focuses on how AI can make a difference to people, including by deploying the technology across the public service to help officers work more effectively and improve services for citizens. She added that Singapore is also putting safeguards in place to manage risks and build trust for wide AI adoption. Bank of Singapore has launched a new platform offering wealthy clients greater flexibility in managing funds set aside for charitable giving. The private bank says its Legacy of Giving platform provides bespoke donor-advised funds, allowing clients greater choice over how their philanthropic capital is invested. It is partnering the Community Foundation of Singapore and Temasek Trust Foundation Advisors, which will manage the donor-advised fund arrangements and philanthropic administration. Bank of Singapore says the arrangement is the first of its kind between a private bank and independent philanthropic organizations here. Singapore's Maritime Rescue Coordination Centre has coordinated the rescue of 25 crew members from a container ship in distress off Vietnam. The Maritime and Port Authorities says the Liberia-registered vessel was about 300 kilometres east of Vietnam, within Singapore's Maritime Search and Rescue Region. The centre issued an alert to nearby vessels. Three responded, including the MSC Ruby, which recovered all 25 crew members from their lifeboat. No one was injured, and MPA says it is coordinating with Vietnamese authorities to arrange the crew's return to shore. In Ukraine, four people have been killed in Russian strikes on industrial heartland overnight. Ukrainian officials say missiles, drones, and artillery hit enterprises in southeastern cities, including Dnipro, damaging businesses and warehouses. Moscow also launched simultaneous strikes on northern Ukraine, hitting an energy facility and cutting power to nearly 100,000 users. Kyiv has in turn stepped up its attacks on Russia, targeting major online retailers and oil refineries, including deep inside the country. In western Turkey, a student opened fire with a rifle outside his high school, wounding at least eight pupils, including two in critical condition. The shooting happened in Manisa province shortly before 8 a.m. local time. Authorities say the assailant has been caught, but his motive is not immediately clear. It comes months after two deadly school attacks in Turkey prompted tighter gun control and other security measures for the new academic year.
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0: Hey, good evening. Time to say goodbye to the workday and hello, some me time. Carol with you, and coming your way this hour, going to be pampering your tresses with $150 worth of salon gift cards courtesy of Kimmich Salon. So stay close. Meanwhile, it's Peter Gabriel and Sledgehammer.

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2: 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Sometimes ordinary days are actually the good stuff. And that's your 6:15 thought for the road. 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
2: Look out for an accident on the BKE towards Woodlands after Bukit Panjang Road. There is congestion till Dairy Farm Road. Avoid Lane 1. BKE towards PIE, a breakdown after KJE. PIE towards Tuas, breakdown after Adam Road. And on West Coast Highway towards the city, look out for an obstacle at West Coast Highway flyover. You want to avoid Lane 3. We've also got faulty traffic lights at the junction of Tampines Avenue 3 and Avenue 4. Keep calm, drive safe.
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Nick Kershaw, Wouldn't It Be Good, here on 1FM 91.3. How's it going on this Tuesday evening? Hopefully you're loving the tunes. Carol with you, and time for us to give away yet another cool prize. 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Now for today's prize, we are playing Name That Tune. So in a few moments, you're going to hear a familiar theme song. Could be from a movie or a TV series. And once you figure it out, drop me a WhatsApp at 8855-0913 to let me know the show title, okay, or where it's from. Not the song title, but where the song is from, okay? So if you are ready, turn up your radio. Here we go.

0: 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Good luck.
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3: These are your news headlines. I'm Kerry Chong. Minister Josephine Teo says the success of AI should be measured by how it improves people's lives rather than how powerful its models become. The Minister for Digital Development and Information said this at a United Nations General Assembly platform as she outlined Singapore's approach to AI development and adoption. Mrs. Teo said the government focuses on how AI can make a difference to people, including by deploying the technology across the public service to help officers work more effectively and improve services for citizens. She added that Singapore is also putting safeguards in place to manage risks and build trust for wide AI adoption. Bank of Singapore has launched a new platform offering wealthy clients greater flexibility in managing funds set aside for charitable giving. The private bank says its legacy of giving platform provides bespoke donor-advised funds, allowing clients greater choice over how their philanthropic capital is invested. It is partnering the Community Foundation of Singapore and Temasek Trust Foundation Advisors, which will manage the donor-advised fund arrangements and philanthropic administration. Bank of Singapore says the arrangement is the first of its kind between a private bank and independent philanthropic organizations here. Singapore's Maritime Rescue Coordination Centre has coordinated the rescue of 25 crew members from a container ship in distress off Vietnam. The Maritime and Port Authorities says the Liberia-registered vessel was about 300 kilometres east of Vietnam, within Singapore's maritime search and rescue region. The centre issued an alert to nearby vessels. Three responded, including the MSC Ruby, which recovered all 25 crew members from their lifeboat. No one was injured, and MPA says it is coordinating with Vietnamese authorities to arrange the crew's return to shore. In Ukraine, four people have been killed in Russian strikes on industrial heartland overnight. Ukrainian officials say missiles, drones, and artillery hit enterprises in southeastern cities, including Dnipro, damaging businesses and warehouses. Moscow also launched simultaneous strikes on northern Ukraine, hitting an energy facility and cutting power to nearly 100,000 users. Kyiv has in turn stepped up its attacks on Russia, targeting major online retailers and oil refineries, including deep inside the country. And finally, mixed martial arts fighter Tiffany Teo has won Singapore's first Asian Games gold medal after clinching victory in the women's traditional 60kg final today. At the Nagoya City Inai Sports Centre, the 36-year-old defeated Kilola Sobirova of Uzbekistan, avenging her loss to her rival in the Asian Championships in May. Meanwhile, Suma Ganchenghui won her second Asian Games medal when she finished second in the women's 400-metre freestyle in 4 minutes, 6.81 seconds. Taking gold was China's Li Bingjie, who finished 4 seconds faster. This is Gan's second medal at the Games, bringing Singapore's tally to 1 gold, 2 silvers and a bronze.
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0: Look out for an accident in the KPE tunnel towards TPE after ECP. You want to avoid lane 1. AYE towards Tuas, there's a breakdown after Clementi Avenue 6. On the CTE towards ESLE, there's a breakdown after Brattle Road. And on the PIE towards Changi, look out for a breakdown at Bedok North Avenue 3 exit. Do drive safe.
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0: FM 91.3, Good Times Greatest Hits, Erasure. 6:39 on a Tuesday evening. Carol with you as you drive home. And time for us to give away that cool prize from Kimmage Hair Salon. It's worth $150, all for simply figuring out today's tune.
1: Sometimes you want to go where everybody knows your name.
0: So this one's associated with a very well-known TV series, but which one? We had a guess for Friends, which has a very different theme song. That one goes like this.
1: I'll be there for you.
0: So if Friends was your guess, that is incorrect. Okay, but a whole bunch of people did actually get it right. And on the line, we've got Albert.
2: Hi, Carol. How are you?
0: Hello, I'm good. All right, so you found this tune pretty familiar?
2: Yes.
0: Where is this from?
2: From Cheers.
0: It is from Cheers. Absolutely correct. Yes. Were you a big fan of the show?
2: I used to watch it, yeah.
0: Did you have a favorite character?
2: The bartender. I forgot his name.
0: Was it Ted Danson himself?
2: Ted Danson. That's it, yeah.
0: Okay.
2: You like to play Becker?
0: Becker. That's right. Oh my gosh. Yeah. Yes. That was a good TV series as well. And what about The Good Place? Yeah. Did you follow that one?
2: The Good Place? No, I didn't.
0: Yeah, he's actually, that's a few years old already.
2: Yes,
0: he plays that godlike character.
2: Yes.
0: Okay, well, for knowing your Ted Danson show so well, you have just won that cool prize from Kimmage Hair Salon worth $150. Congratulations.
2: Wow. Thank you so much.
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0: So, you've had good food to put you in a good mood, and after lunch, there's still good music to get you in an even better mood. 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
2: Showers clearing tonight and looking at tomorrow, thundery showers mainly over northern and eastern Singapore in the afternoon. The 24-hour PSI is currently between 59 and 77, which is in the moderate range.
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2: Look out for a breakdown on the PIE towards Changi at Bedok North Avenue 3 exit. PIE towards Changi, there's also a breakdown after Stevens Road. You want to avoid lane 2. On the PIE towards Tuas, there is a breakdown after Adam Road. And on the AYE towards Tuas, there's a breakdown after Clementi Avenue 6. Keep calm, drive safe.
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91.3, that's Bryan Adams featuring Mel C and When You're Gone. And yes, don't we all have those moments when we want our fats to be gone just like that in an instant? And so we turn to things like salads and diet sodas. But you know what? Over in Japan, they have taken things one step further. They have come up with a Coke that's designed to help reduce the absorption of fat from your meal. Yes, let me tell you more about this in just a bit. Meanwhile, it's Craig David and 7 Days.

0: 91.3. Welcome to the show. It's Carol with you. Now, when it comes to food, don't you just wish that you could magically erase all the fats from your meal? Well, over in Japan, they have come up with something pretty interesting. It is a fat-blocking soda. That's right. It's called Coca-Cola Plus. It's a zero-calorie, sugar-free functional beverage released in Japan that contains added dietary fiber to help manage post-meal lipid levels. So the added fiber is designed to suppress fat absorption from food and moderate blood triglyceride spikes after eating a meal. And it even has government certification. It's officially approved in Japan as a Foshu product, meaning its functional claims have undergone regulatory review for specific dietary roles. And the manufacturer recommends drinking one bottle per day alongside a meal for the intended health supportive effect. And drinking excessive amounts at once can lead to a laxative effect due to the high fiber. Now, before you start pouring it over your pizza, remember, it's not a magic fat eraser. But if they ever launch a version that cancels out dessert, I will definitely be first in line.
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0: Look out for an accident on the BKE towards Woodlands after Woodlands Avenue 3. You want to avoid Lane 1. CTE Tunnel towards SLE. Accident after Merchant Road. You want to avoid Lane 4. And on the SLE towards the BKE, a breakdown after TPE. Do drive safe.
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7: These are your news headlines. I'm Kerry Chong. Singapore plans to push for greater economic integration across ASEAN when it takes over the group's rotating chairmanship next year. Speaking at S. Rajaratnam School of International Studies' 30th anniversary distinguished lecture, Defence Minister Chan Chun Seng said this includes simpler rules for cross-border investment and greater integration of data, financial and energy systems. On the intensifying U.S.-China rivalry, Mr. Chan said Singapore aims to remain relevant, trusted and credible to both sides, and an open platform for international cooperation. But he added that if Singapore has to choose sides, it will always choose Singapore's side. A majority of Singapore households and firms can withstand severe economic stress, such as sharp income and interest rate shocks. The Monetary Authority of Singapore says household financial assets, including cash and deposits, grew 9.5% year-on-year in the second quarter, outpacing an 8.3% rise in liabilities. However, its stress tests also show 1 in 3 firms at risk under a severe scenario, with about 1% of household borrowers facing negative cash flow. MAS adds the financial system remains resilient, with Singapore banks having sufficient capital buffers to withstand an adverse scenario driven by Middle East tensions and a downturn in the AI-led global growth cycle. CPF members will continue to earn at least 4% interest on their special MediSafe and retirement accounts until the end of 2027. Members will also continue to enjoy higher interest rates based on their age on the first $60,000 of their CPF balances. Meanwhile, the ordinary account interest rate will remain at 2.5% from October 1st to December 31st. The concessionary rate for HDB housing loans, pegged at 0.1% above the OA rate, will stay at 2.6%. The government says the extensions provide greater certainty over CPF returns. A 75-year-old man has been sentenced to 10 days in jail for damaging and removing rival contractors' advertisements at new BTO estates. Lee Sai-kun sprayed black paint over 6 advertisements at an Amokyo block after failing to remove them from a notice board. On another occasion, he and his wife removed rival posters inside lifts at a Toa Payoh block before putting up their own. Lee pleaded guilty to 3 charges of mischief. His wife was given a conditional warning for her role. And finally, mixed martial arts fighter Tiffany Teo has won Singapore's first Asian Games gold medal after clinching victory in the women's traditional 60kg final today. At the Nagoya City Inai Sports Center, the 36-year-old defeated Kilola Sabirova of Uzbekistan, avenging her loss to her rival in the Asian Championships in May. Meanwhile, Suma Ganchenghui won her 2nd Asian Games medal when she finished 2nd in the women's 400-meter freestyle in 4 minutes 6.81 seconds. Taking gold was China's Li Bingjie, who finished 4 seconds faster. Gan's latest medal win brings Singapore's tally to 1 gold, 2 silvers and a bronze.
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0: Good evening. It's been a rainy, wet Tuesday, and hopefully something warm and comforting is waiting for you when you get home for dinner, yeah? Thanks so much for having us on. It's Carol with you till 8 o'clock, and coming away this hour, music from John Mayer, Oasis, as well as Aha. And in entertainment news, this Game of Thrones star came very, very close to playing Batman. Who is it? Details on the way. For now, though, it's the Pet Shop Boys and Rent.

0: FM 91.3 Oasis, taking us to 7:15 on this Tuesday evening. Now, in entertainment news, this Game of Thrones star recently shared that he had an early meeting about playing Batman before Robert Pattinson landed the role in the Matt Reeves reboot. And if you guess, Kit Harington, absolutely spot on. Now, he says he was part of a very vague meeting in LA that left him very unsure if it was even about Batman. And when he found out that Robert Pattinson was chosen, he thought to himself, of course, that's definitely who you should go with. What do you think of Kit Harington playing Batman? Maybe a little too short for The Dark Knight, huh? In other news, if you're a big fan of World War Z, it looks like Brad Pitt might be heading back into the zombie apocalypse. Paramount is moving forward with a sequel to the movie, with Brad returning as Jerry Lane and Edward Berger set to direct. The original World War Z arrived in 2013 and grossed more than $550 million worldwide. The sequel has spent years in development, including an earlier version with David Fincher attached, but that project never reached production. No release date or plot details have been revealed yet, but we'll definitely keep you posted right here on 1FM 91.3.
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3: Look out for an accident on the BKE towards Woodlands. After Woodlands Avenue 3, you want to avoid Lane 1. A vehicle breakdown on the PIE towards Changi after Stevens Road. Avoid Lane 2. AYE towards Tuas, a breakdown after Clementi Avenue 6. And on the PIE towards Tuas, there's a breakdown at the BKE exit. Keep calm, drive safe.
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Andy Brickell and the New Bohemians and What I Am. 7:26 on a Tuesday and time for our daily joke. 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
5: These are your news headlines. I'm Carrie Chong. Singapore plans to push for greater economic integration across ASEAN when it takes over the group's rotating chairmanship next year. Speaking at S. Rajaratnam School of International Studies' 30th anniversary distinguished lecture, Defence Minister Chan Chun Seng said this includes simpler rules for cross-border investment and greater integration of data, financial and energy systems. On the intensifying U.S.-China rivalry, Mr. Chan said Singapore aims to remain relevant, trusted and credible to both sides, and an open platform for international cooperation. But he added that if Singapore has to choose sides, it will always choose Singapore's side. A majority of Singapore households and firms can withstand severe economic stress, such as sharp income and interest rate shocks. The Monetary Authority of Singapore says household financial assets, including cash and deposits, grew 9.5% year-on-year in the second quarter, outpacing an 8.3% rise in liabilities. However, its stress tests also show one in three firms at risk under a severe scenario, with about 1% of household borrowers facing negative cash flow. MAS adds the financial system remains resilient, with Singapore banks having sufficient capital buffers to withstand an adverse scenario driven by Middle East tensions and a downturn in the AI-led global growth cycle. CPF members will continue to earn at least 4% interest on their special, MediSave and retirement accounts until the end of 2027. Members will also continue to enjoy higher interest rates based on their age on the first $60,000 of their CPF balances. Meanwhile, the ordinary account interest rate will remain at 2.5% from October 1st to December 31st. The concessionary rate for HDB housing loans, pegged at 0.1% above the OA rate, will stay at 2.6%. The government says the extensions provide greater certainty over CPF returns. A 75-year-old man has been sentenced to 10 days in jail for damaging and removing rival contractors' advertisements at new BTO estates. Lee Sai-kun sprayed black paint over six advertisements at an Ang Mo Kio block after failing to remove them from a notice board. On another occasion, he and his wife removed rival posters inside lifts at a Toa Payoh block before putting up their own. Lee pleaded guilty to three charges of mischief. His wife was given a conditional warning for her role. And finally, mixed martial arts fighter Tiffany Teo has won Singapore's first Asian Games gold medal after clinching victory in the women's traditional 60kg final today. At the Nagoya City Inai Sports Center, the 36-year-old defeated Kilola Sobirova of Uzbekistan, avenging her loss to her rival in the Asian Championships in May. Meanwhile, Suma Ganchenhui won her second Asian Games medal when she finished second in the women's 400-meter freestyle in 4 minutes, 6.81 seconds. Taking gold was China's Li Bingjie, who finished 4 seconds faster. Gan's latest medal win brings Singapore's tally to 1 gold, 2 silvers and a bronze.
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6: Look out for an accident on the BKE towards Woodlands after Woodlands Avenue 3. You want to avoid Lane 1. A vehicle breakdown on the PIE towards Changi after Stevens Road. Avoid Lane 2. AYE towards Tuas. A breakdown after Clementi Avenue 6. And on the PIE towards Tuas, there's a breakdown at the BKE exit. Keep calm, drive safe.
7: Legends never die. And neither do these

0: What a perfect song for a rainy Tuesday. Aha, and crying in the rain. 7:41 on the Escapade. It's Carol with you, and time for some Insta wisdom, where I scour the internet for positive quotes and life hacks to help us all grow and do better. And this evening, I've got an audio bite from Marie Folio. She's an entrepreneur, a speaker, and the author of the number one New York Times bestselling book, Everything is Figure Outable. And here's a little snippet of her talking about procrastination, why it gets in our way, and how to overcome it.
1: Most people think procrastination means you're lazy or undisciplined, but the real reason you keep stalling, it's fear. Some part of you thinks, if I don't start, then I can't fail. So you scroll, stall, and distract yourself instead of taking action. Stop aiming for perfect. Start aiming for done.
0: You know what? That is so true. Oftentimes I find myself procrastinating because I'm trying to get the perfect idea or the perfect execution. But I guess the way through it isn't waiting until the fear disappears. It's taking the next step anyway.
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1: Light to moderate rain, clearing in the night and cloudy thereafter. Looking at tomorrow, do expect thundery showers, mainly over northern and eastern Singapore in the afternoon.
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1: Accident on the PIE towards Changi after Lonnie Road. You want to avoid lane 3. BKE towards Woodlands. Accident after Woodlands Avenue 3. You want to avoid lane 1. TPE towards SLE. There is a breakdown after Tampines Avenue 7. Avoid lane 1. That's all I have for you. Do drive safe.
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0: Howard Jones and Everlasting Love, taking us close to 8 o'clock. Time for me to hand things over to Simon Lim. Thank you so much for the company this wet Tuesday. Hopefully you are tucking into something yummy like a nice soup or porridge or noodles. Ooh la la. All right, enjoy the rest of your evening and I'll speak to you tomorrow. And Simon's coming up real soon with music from Vonda Shepherd, Whitney Houston and Jennifer Lopez. Mwah. Be well.
1: 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Catch us on the morning drive? 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
2: I wish my kids could experience my childhood. 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
0: Accident on the PIE towards Changi after Lonnie Road. You want to avoid lane 3. BKE towards Woodlands. Accident after Woodlands Avenue 3. You want to avoid lane 1. TPE towards SLE. There is a breakdown after Tampines Avenue 7. Avoid lane 1. That's all I have for you. Do drive safe.
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6: These are your news headlines. I'm Kerry Chong. A new government unit aims to better detect and prevent child abuse by linking information held by agencies about families with child protection concerns. The SAFER unit reviewed about 600 cases in its first 2 months, with 70 cases flagged to child protection authorities for closer assessment. The unit is initially focusing on children under 7, using police reports, drug offences and preschool records to identify potential risks. Senior Minister of State Goh Pei Ming stressed that trained professionals will assess every alert, with SAFER supporting rather than replacing their judgment. It follows the death of 4-year-old Megan Kung in 2020 after prolonged abuse, which exposed gaps in follow-ups and information sharing among agencies. Singapore has joined the European Union and 19 other countries in calling for international oversight of advanced artificial intelligence systems. Prime Minister Lawrence Wong said Singapore wants to harness AI's benefits, but stressed it must remain under human control, with safeguards requiring international cooperation. The declaration calls for common safety standards, mandatory testing, and independent evaluations before advanced AI systems are deployed. It was adopted on the sidelines of the United Nations General Assembly in New York. However, the US and China were among major AI powers which did not sign the declaration. A fire broke out in a seventh-floor unit of Block 254, Ang Mo Kio Avenue 4, this morning, prompting the evacuation of about 20 people. 2 people were taken to hospital for smoke inhalation, while a firefighter was assessed for heat exhaustion. Data shows over 1,000 fires reported at residential buildings in 2025, with unattended cooking and electrical blazes as the top 2 causes. A 4.4 magnitude earthquake struck off the waters of Batu Pahat, Johor, this afternoon. Malaysia's meteorological department said the tremor occurred just before 5 p.m. at a depth of 10 kilometers. The epicenter was about 27 kilometers southwest of Batu Pahat, and no tsunami warning was issued. It follows 2 tremors of under 3.3 magnitude previously detected in the area since June. Iran has reportedly offered to reopen the Strait of Hormuz within 7 days if the United States eases military pressure. The proposal, conveyed through mediators, also calls for Tehran and Washington to resume negotiations aimed at ending hostilities. It comes as restrictions have squeezed Iran's oil exports and disrupted shipping through the strategic waterway. Iranian officials also plan to use this week's UN General Assembly in New York to consult countries involved in mediation. However, they have ruled out a meeting between President Masoud Pezeshkian and President Donald Trump.
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8: Good evening. It's still the 22nd of September, and on this day in 1976, the television drama Charlie's Angels made its premiere. Charlie's Angels starred Farrah Fawcett, Kate Jackson, and Jacqueline Smith. Also on this day in 1989, the TV drama Baywatch aired its first episode. Baywatch starred David Hasselhoff and Pamela Anderson. Coming up, it's my Wanderlust segment, and I'll put the spotlight on Hawaii. Meanwhile, turn up your radio for Vonda Shepherd.

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0: 1FM 91.3, and I actually have a soft spot for mid-tempo R&B songs. And you just heard Mario with a number titled Let Me Love You, a number one hit from 2004. And that song was actually co-written by Neo. I like that song. This is Simon keeping you company until midnight, and coming up, it's a throwback to 1976. And you'll enjoy a song by the band Boston. You know, it's a single titled More Than a Feeling. Now, Tom Scholz of the band Boston wrote the lyrics based on the idea of losing someone close and how music can connect a person to memories of the past. Stay tuned for this track.
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0: 1FM 91.3, and just heard Shattered Dreams by Johnny Hates Jazz. And that number was written by the band's lead singer, Clark Datchler. Shattered Dreams was released as a single in 1987. I'm Simon, and today is Dear Diary Day. Yes, Dear Diary Day was recognized to promote journaling for personal reflection and mental well-being. So, what kind of app can you use for journaling in this new age? Well, you may like to try Grid Diary. Grid Diary offers a template for journaling with prompts. So, try Grid Diary to begin journaling.
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0: 1FM 91.3 and a song titled Joey by the band Concrete Blonde. This is Nice with Simon, and have you heard about the new animated film The Violinist? It won the award for a feature film at the Annecy International Animation Film Festival in France. The Violinist is co-directed by Irvin Han and Raul Garcia. Now, the story follows two childhood friends in Singapore whose lives are forever altered by war, love, and the enduring power of music. The animated film, The Violinist, is now showing in cinemas.
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2: Hey, today's the 22nd of September, and if it's your birthday today, well, I hope you got to eat your favorite cake and you had a wonderful lunch or dinner celebration. Now, today is also the birthday of Italian opera tenor Andrea Bocelli. He turned 68. Singer Joan Jett of the band Joan Jett and the Blackhearts also turned 68 today. And did you know that on this day in 2004, the TV drama Lost made its debut? It was created by J.J. Abrams. Coming up, a look at a film worth watching. Meanwhile, let's soak up the music of The Cranberries. And this is Dreams.

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0: 1FM 91.3, and you have the Irish Family Group, The Chorus, with Breathless. This is Simon, and the mooncake season is here. So go look at the various types of mooncakes available if you haven't yet. And if you like snow skin mooncakes, see if you can find truffle mooncakes like mocha and chocolate truffle. You know what? I think mooncakes go very well with hot green tea or pu'er tea. Or look for Golden Narcissus Tea, which is premium grade tea from the Wuyi Mountain in China.
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0: 1FM 91.3, and that's Natalie Imbruglia with her version of Torn, a song first recorded by Danish singer Liz Sorensen. I'm Simon, and did you just move into your new apartment? Hey, how about growing plants beside a window? The best plants to grow beside a window with indirect light are the money plant and snake plant. And you may like to also grow a ZZ plant, which tolerates irregular watering and adapts well to changing light near a window. And you know what? The ZZ plant is also referred to as the Zanzibar gem or Zuzu plant. Coming up, I'll share with you about a most interesting book regarding plants.
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0: 1FM 91.3, and that's the British group Dexy's Midnight Runners with Come On Eileen, a hit single from 1982. This is Nice with Simon, and do get your hands on a book by Professor Paco Calvo titled Planta Sapiens. While plants may not have brains as we do, scientists have discovered that plants can plan ahead, learn, and recognize their relatives. And plants can even assess risks and make decisions. In Planta Sapiens, Professor Paco Calvo offers a bold new perspective on plant biology and cognitive science. So read Planta Sapiens by Professor Paco Calvo.
1: 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Didn't catch us on the morning drive? 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
2: It's still the 22nd of September, and on this day in 1982, the TV sitcom Family Ties premiered. Family Ties starred Michael J. Fox. Also on this day in 2004, the television drama Lost made its debut. It was created by J.J. Abrams. Remember watching Lost? You may recall that Josh Holloway and Daniel Day-Kim starred in Lost. And Lost followed the survivors after their plane crashed on a mysterious island. Not bad a TV series. Coming up, it's my Wanderlust segment, so find out more about Honolulu. In the meantime, here's Texas.

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0: 1FM 91.3, and you heard New Moon on Monday by the English new wave band Duran Duran. And did you know that Simon Le Bon of Duran Duran and Boy George used to frequent the same nightclub in London? The nightclub was called Billy's, and it was the early 1980s. I'm Simon, and coming up, I have a wonderful song by Gladys Knight and the Pips, and it's a throwback to 1973, a track titled Midnight Train to Georgia. Stay tuned for it, and enjoy that slice of mooncake if you have some mooncakes at home.
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0: 1FM 91.3 and The Rhythmics giving you their smash hit from 1985 titled There Must Be an Angel Playing With My Heart. This is Simon, and if you collect vinyl records, hey, you'll be pleased to know that in conjunction with National Album Day on October 17th, Annie Lennox's solo album titled Bear will be reissued on vinyl. The limited edition white vinyl is by Sony and RCA and will feature 19 of Annie Lennox's songs. 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

0: 1FM 91.3, and you heard Australian singer and songwriter Rick Price with a song titled Not a Day Goes By. I'm Simon, and speaking of Australia, if you travel to Sydney in October, you can experience Sculpture by the Sea, Australia's largest annual outdoor sculpture exhibition, and it's a pretty cool exhibition. Sculpture by the Sea Bondi Exhibition in Sydney, Australia will run from the 16th of October until the 2nd of November, and you can view the exhibition along the coastal walk from Bondi to Tamarama in Sydney. 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
2: Hey, tomorrow is the 23rd of September, and if it's your birthday tomorrow, happy birthday in advance. Tomorrow is also the birthday of Bruce Springsteen, who'll turn 77. And world-renowned Spanish singer Julio Iglesias will blow out the candles on his birthday cake tomorrow. Julio Iglesias will turn 83 tomorrow. And tomorrow will be International Day of Sign Languages, a United Nations recognized day. Can you communicate using sign language? This is Simon, and coming up, a look at a new movie. 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
2: This is Simon Lim, and if you enjoy animated films, watch The Violinist, which won the prestigious Crystal Award for a feature film at the Annecy International Animation Film Festival in France.
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2: The Violinist is co-directed by Irvin Hahn and Raul Garcia. It's a historical drama spanning 80 years, and the story follows two childhood friends in Singapore whose lives are forever altered by war, love, and the enduring power of music.
4: You're right. 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

0: 1FM 91.3, and you heard Jason Mraz singing The Remedy. This is Nice with Simon, and tomorrow is Wednesday, September 23rd, and you can expect thundery showers in the afternoon, so bring along that umbrella with you to keep yourself dry tomorrow afternoon, yeah? And I think shops should really sell bigger umbrellas for men, because men generally have bigger body frames and broader shoulders. Men need wider coverage when it comes to using an umbrella. And in terms of style, I think men look better carrying a large size umbrella. And there's a difference between a long umbrella for ladies and a larger long umbrella for men. See if you can spot the difference. You know, most men with large body frames know exactly what I'm talking about.
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3: Hello, 1FM.
4: Hello, Simon. How have you been?
3: Hey, Belbier. Thank you for calling 669-11913. I have been good and looking forward to the Mid-Autumn Festival this Friday to eat more mooncakes. And what about yourself? Have you tried any mooncakes?
4: Okay, so far in my office there, I have tried a few flavors, which is Gula Melaka with pandan filling. And the other one is a coconut with pandan filling.
3: And do you like the traditional mooncakes versus, let's say, the snow skin mooncakes?
4: I think I prefer more the snow skin, those green color, and then they have the pink color, the red color.
3: And when it comes to the Mid-Autumn Festival, right, what do you like most about it?
4: I like when they go out to play with the lanterns, those red color transparent paper,
3: oh,
4: and then the
3: yes.
4: crew will be going out to play with all the family together.
3: The cellophane paper lanterns, very traditional, right? So you've seen the one with the goldfish or the fish, right? And then they've got another one, I think, with the rabbit, right?
4: Yeah, the rabbit and the dragon.
3: Okay. I've not seen the dragon. I've seen the fish as well as the rabbit. And rabbit, it clicks because you know what? There's always this tale about, you know, the rabbit in the moon when we were kids, right? If you stare hard enough at the moon, like, can you go to your window right now and look up, see the moon, right? Do you see a rabbit in the moon?
4: No, not at all.
3: Nobody told you there's a rabbit in the moon?
4: No, but my grandmother used to tell me something else. She always tell us that there are people living in the moon.
3: Really? Okay. Well, I see a rabbit in the moon, so, you know, sometimes it's like your imagination takes you further. When it comes to tea, Chinese tea, right, to go with your mooncakes, what's your favorite Chinese tea?
4: I think I prefer oolong tea or chrysanthemum tea or any Chinese tea.
3: So, this Friday, it's the Mid-Autumn Festival. What's your message to everyone, to 1FM 91.3 listeners?
4: And to everyone, enjoy the mooncake and try all the new flavors and gather with people and have fun.
3: And try to visualize the rabbit in the moon, right, Belbier? Look harder, stare harder at the moon, okay? Bye-bye,
4: okay,
3: Belbier.
4: Bye-bye.

0: 1FM 91.3, and you heard Garbage with the song titled Stupid Girl. This is Nice with Solomon, and how are you? Hey, if someone who hasn't messaged you in a long time suddenly reached out to you requesting to meet up, what's their intention? Did you know that people who've not connected with you in ages but suddenly do may be reaching out to meet up because they need a favor or want to sell you something? Well, you can protect your time and energy by vetting the intentions before committing to a face-to-face hangout. So text him or her and say, "It's good to hear from you after all this time. By the way, what's prompting the sudden catch-up?" And you'll know the answer and whether it's worth meeting up or not.
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It's kinda like Nashville with a tan.

0: One FM and 91.3 is Belinda Carlisle singing Leave a Light On. This is Nice with Simon, and before I turn out the lights in the studio tonight, I'd like to remind you that you still have time to make your own mooncakes made of Japanese kantan jelly. Yes, just get the mold and ingredients to make kantan jelly mooncakes. You can try making three flavors, osmanthus and goji berry, pandan coconut, and jasmine green tea with longan. So make kantan jelly mooncakes for this Friday to celebrate the Mid-Autumn Festival. And on that note, this is Sam Lim saying good night and sweet dreams.
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0: So, you've had good food to put you in a good mood, and after lunch, there's still good music to get you in an even better mood. 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
2: These are your news headlines. I'm Shilpa Shades. A new government unit aims to better detect and prevent child abuse by linking information held by agencies about families with child protection concerns. Called SAFER, the unit reviewed about 600 cases in its first 2 months, with 70 cases flagged to child protection authorities for closer assessment. It is initially focusing on children under 7, using police reports, drug offences and preschool records to identify potential risks. Senior Minister of State Goh Pei Ming stressed that trained professionals will still assess every alert, with SAFER supporting rather than replacing their judgment. It follows the death of 4-year-old Megan Kong in 2020 after prolonged abuse, which exposed gaps in follow-ups and information sharing among agencies. CPF members will continue to earn at least 4% interest on their special, MediSafe and retirement accounts until the end of 2027. This was announced by the CPF Board and the Housing Board yesterday. Members will also continue to enjoy higher interest rates based on their age on the first $60,000 of their CPF balances. Meanwhile, the ordinary account interest rate will remain at 2.5% from October 1st to December 31st. The concessionary rate for HDB housing loans, pegged at 0.1% above the OA rate, will stay at 2.6%. The government says the extensions provide greater certainty over CPF returns. Mixed martial arts fighter Tiffany Teo has won Singapore's first Asian Games gold medal. At the Nagoya City Inai Sports Center, the 36-year-old defeated Uzbekistan's Kilola Sobirov in the women's traditional 60-kilogram final yesterday, avenging her defeat by her rival in the Asian Championships in May. Meanwhile, Team Singapore also won two silvers yesterday. Fencer Kiria Takana Abdul Rahman finished second in the women's epee when she lost 15-8 to South Korea's Song Sera in the final. Swimmer Gan Ching Hui won her second Asian Games medal when she finished second in the women's 400 meters freestyle in 4 minutes 6.81 seconds. Singapore's medal tally now stands at 1 gold, 3 silvers, and a bronze. A 4.4 magnitude earthquake struck off the waters of Batu Pahat, Johor yesterday afternoon. Malaysia's meteorological department said the tremor occurred just before 5 p.m. at a depth of 10 kilometers. The epicenter was about 27 kilometers southwest of Batu Pahat and no tsunami warning was issued. It follows two tremors of under 3.3 magnitude previously detected in the area since June. Iran has reportedly offered to reopen the Strait of Hormuz within 7 days if the United States eases military pressure. The proposal, conveyed through mediators, also calls for Tehran and Washington to resume negotiations aimed at ending hostilities. It comes as restrictions have squeezed Iran's oil exports and disrupted shipping through the strategic waterway. Iranian officials also plan to use this week's UN General Assembly in New York to consult countries involved in mediation. However, they have ruled out a meeting between President Masoud Pezeshkian and President Donald Trump.
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2: Arsenal manager Mikel Arteta has agreed a new contract with the Premier League champions. This is reported to include a sharp pay rise from his current £10 million a year salary, plus £5 million in bonuses. The length and value of the new deal have not been confirmed, but it is expected to take the 44-year-old into at least his 10th year at Arsenal. Arteta joined in December 2019 and led Arsenal to their first Premier League title in 22 years last season. In Spain, Real Madrid are calling for a new La Liga president following another clash with Javier Tebas. Real described Tebas's comments as intolerable after he rejected the club's claims of refereeing bias. Real are fourth, 6 points behind Barcelona after 7 matches. At the Asian Games, Japan's 17-year-old Yumeki Kojima has broken the game's record in the men's 400 meters individual medley. Kojima won gold in 4 minutes and 7.02 seconds, breaking a 12-year-old mark and improving his own world junior record. China continued their dominance in the pool. Peng Shuwei set an Asian record of just under 2 minutes and 6 seconds in the women's 200 meters backstroke. China's Sheng Lihao and Wang Zifei also produced a world record to win the 10-meter air rifle mixed team title. Afghanistan's Fariba Hashimi claimed silver in cycling, the country's first Asian Games medal won by a woman. And that's your sports update. I'm Shilpa Shades.
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3: It's going to be thundery showers mainly over the northern and the eastern parts of the island this afternoon. Well, all that rain is really great, especially in getting rid of all that haze, as it did for yesterday of all the heavy rain we had. The PSI reading for now, it stands at 53 at the lowest in the north area and at the highest 64 in the central area. All are within the moderate range. Temperatures are reaching a high of 34.
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5: An accident on Balestier Road towards Upper Thompson after Serangoon Road to look out for. That's on lane 2. So do drive carefully. Do let us know what else is up on the roads and 8855-0913.
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5: Hey, good morning.
3: It's the morning drive, Lavinia and Jules.
5: Yay!
3: Happy hum day. We
5: and
3: are making it.
5: Welcome to your Wednesday.
3: That's right. We're making it through the week together. The weekend is here. You can smell it.
5: It's here.
3: It smells good.
5: Are you sure? It's almost
3: it's
5: here.
3: It's here.
5: We're just
3: it's
5: on the hump.
3: Enough.
5: Okay, once
3: it's
5: we get through
3: enough.
5: This hump.
3: Precisely.
5: When we will good. Get through it together.
3: It can smell good.
5: That's
3: yes.
5: right. Oh, today, well, what do we have? It's the International Day of Sign Languages. So, you know, actually, I used to do sign language with my kids when they were young.
3: Wow. Yeah. As in, okay, you're
5: when
3: one
5: they were
3: of
5: babies.
3: Those, like, when they,
5: Yeah, so I taught them simple things like, you know, the hand squeezing
3: like
5: sign.
3: More or like
5: this
3: eating
5: is milk.
3: And stuff. Oh,
5: yeah,
3: my gosh.
5: They want milk. And then this is like please.
3: Oh, that's so cool.
5: Yeah, and thank you.
3: Oh my goodness, that's so,
5: so
3: cool.
5: So I just taught them like basic stuff.
3: But did that sort of like hinder their speech or
5: my
3: like...
5: mom says, but not for my daughter.
3: Okay. No, yeah. no, I think it's yeah. very cute.
5: But my
3: very
5: son
3: cute.
5: He started speaking a little bit later.
3: Sure.
5: But he's a boy, you know.
3: They generally say that boys
5: they do, yeah. Because like comparatively speaking, my daughter learned everything and just taught herself everything much faster. It's just girl versus boys. Boys kind of thing in a brain. Nothing. I'm not being like a sexualist or sexist or whatever.
3: No, like,
5: sexist,
3: I mean you get to compare because you have a girl and
5: yeah.
3: a boy, you know. So it's hard not to ignore such observations.
5: Differences, right?
3: Yes.
5: Also today is Restless Legs Awareness Day. If you suffer from restless leg, you know, sleeping at night, it can be quite difficult for people with restless legs, right?
3: Yes, it's very irritating.
5: I haven't quite had it, touch wood, but yeah, is it very irritating?
3: No, there was actually an article that came out earlier this year that talked about how there's a particular medicine that causes restlessness and it even leads to addiction.
5: Oh my
3: gosh. So this lady who discovered she had restless legs, she had addiction to like shopping and stuff like that, and actually was triggered off by another medication.
5: So the medication actually triggered this
3: this whole symptom because so that's interesting. If you suffer from restless legs, you might want to
5: check
3: research
5: into
3: more
5: yeah.
3: into it. Yeah.
5: Okay. Also today is the Great American Pot Pie Day. Anybody likes a good pot pie?
3: I do.
5: Also celebrating birthdays, Ray Charles' birthday was today. And anybody remember, let's see, Jason Alexander?
3: Yes.
5: Seinfeld?
3: Yes.
5: George!
3: Oh my goodness!
5: His birthday
3: the
5: today.
3: Poor George. Yeah. Although he was really quite the villain.
5: Yes.
3: In
5: no,
3: Pretty Woman.
5: So funny. I remember the one. Oh yeah, in Pretty Woman. But in
3: but he's
5: Seinfeld,
3: a great actor. Great actor.
5: Remember the one where he was taking food from the rubbish bin? Because he said it's just a waste. You know, someone just threw it in and he was caught by his in-laws. That was hilarious. Also Anthony Mackie, who's the new Captain America,
3: right,
5: his
3: right,
5: birthday
3: right,
5: today
3: right.
5: and celebrating Bruce Springsteen as well. He's
3: really?
5: 76 years old
3: wow.
5: today, and here he is starting things off with Hungry Heart. this morning. It's 1FM 91.3. You're with the ladies. The morning drive all the way till 10 o'clock. Good morning.

0: with Lisa Stansfield. Early this Wednesday morning, if you're going around the world early this morning, where are you going to? As long as you take us with you, we would love it. The Morning Drive with Jules and Navi.
1: But we just met. People are like, I just woke up. Now I've got to take two DJs, one producer along with me on my trip. What's going on?
0: I'm sure they'll love it. We will give them so much fun.
1: It's actually this.

0: wake them up.
1: Oh, exactly. And wherever they take us, we will bring the party.
2: You know what? And I just want to say in a very practical sense, right? Yes. When you have these three extra people along with you, you can now order more things, you know, with every meal. You can try more things because you have these three extra bodies to share your food
1: That's
2: with.
1: That's right.
2: Think of it, people.
1: Taste. It's all about the tasting variety.
2: You know what? I'm sold. Where will you bring us? Yeah.
1: Well, okay, in the news, back to Singapore for now. News, right, land plan for housing in Tengah has been converted to park use after consulting nature groups. And this is from HDB. So that's good.
2: Oh, nice. Nice.
1: You know,
2: you know,
1: HDB is talking to the people, listening to the people. So, you know, I think I don't know whether this is a good or bad thing because I think it's good that people want to have a say in what the land around them is being used for.
2: And we're being proactive about it. Yes, you're right.
1: Yeah, but also you might go a little bit too far sometimes because we have to be practical sometimes.
2: Yeah, you
1: have
2: unfortunately, to kind of, you know, land is scarce here in Singapore. But I think there is a way, right? And we can definitely embrace
1: and I think
2: nature,
1: it's good
2: and
1: that
2: we should.
1: Well, people, they are, the government or the are listening to the people and what we want because this is where we live.
2: Yes, right? True.
1: That's important. Also, another important piece.
2: Oh.
1: In opinion today, B3, there's this article that's quite interesting. It's a conundrum that a lot of us face. Singapore's baby push has a blind spot. Parents who need care. So, what essentially this article is about is like, you know, if you're a Singaporean, you've got your baby, caring for aging parent, the question of having a child doesn't begin with the baby bonus or the cost, but it's also who's going to look after mom or dad tonight.
2: Right. And, you know, a lot of us are in that sandwich. I mean, people of our generation are in that sandwich generation.
1: That's right.
2: Having to look after their kids and also their parents. Ooh, that's a great opinion piece then.
1: So, here essentially says Singapore needs a systemic study of how elder care responsibilities shape fertility choices.
2: Ah, that's right? True. That's true.
1: So there's an interesting piece. You can now read all about it in the opinion section of the Straits Times. And you can find them all in your copy today.
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0: Hey, alrighty. We're going to talk some prizes. It's always good to know what you could possibly win on the show. All right, our discussion for today will take place at 8 o'clock. Mm. And with that, you're going to walk away with this great prize to get you all going and all set for the Singapore Grand Prix.
1: Alrighty. Oh.
0: This is dining vouchers worth $300 from QT Singapore. And you can redeem it only during the 8th to 11th October across all the QT's F1 activations. We'll tell you more about that at 8 o'clock. Now, what do they have in common? That takes place at 7 o'clock. And you have a chance to win for yourself something that is very wonderfully Halloween themed. Mm-hmm. The Armichi Halloween Coffin Bento Sets. There'll be 4 bentos in this prize plus delivery, and it's worth $150. In this hour itself, hey, how Singaporean are you? Tell us, prove it, and you might just walk away with $150 worth of dining vouchers from Dallas Restaurant and Bar.
1: That's a lot of great prizes to win, so you just hang tight and we'll just be with us and we will reward you.
0: Ooh.
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3: These are your news headlines. I'm Shilpa Shades. A new government unit aims to better detect and prevent child abuse by linking information held by agencies about families with child protection concerns. Called SAFER, the unit reviewed about 600 cases in its first 2 months, with 70 cases flagged to child protection authorities for closer assessment. It is initially focusing on children under 7, using police reports, drug offences and preschool records to identify potential risks. Senior Minister of State Goh Pei Ming stressed that trained professionals will still assess every alert, with SAFER supporting rather than replacing their judgment. It follows the death of 4-year-old Megan Kong in 2020 after prolonged abuse, which exposed gaps in follow-ups and information sharing among agencies. CPF members will continue to earn at least 4% interest on their special, Medisave and retirement accounts until the end of 2027. This was announced by the CPF Board and the Housing Board yesterday. Members will also continue to enjoy higher interest rates based on their age on the first $60,000 of their CPF balances. Meanwhile, the ordinary account interest rate will remain at 2.5% from October 1st to December 31st. The concessionary rate for HDB housing loans, pegged at 0.1% above the OA rate, will stay at 2.6%. The government says the extensions provide greater certainty over CPF returns. Mixed martial arts fighter Tiffany Teo has won Singapore's first Asian Games gold medal. At the Nagoya City Inai Sports Center, the 36-year-old defeated Uzbekistan's Kilola Sobirov in the women's traditional 60-kilogram final yesterday, avenging her defeat by her rival in the Asian Championships in May. Meanwhile, Team Singapore also won two silvers yesterday. Fencer Kiria Takana Abdul Rahman finished second in the women's epee when she lost 15-8 to South Korea's Song Sera in the final. Swimmer Gan Ching Hui won her second Asian Games medal when she finished second in the women's 400 meters freestyle in 4 minutes 6.81 seconds. Singapore's medal tally now stands at 1 gold, 3 silvers, and a bronze. A 4.4 magnitude earthquake struck off the waters of Batu Pahat, Johor yesterday afternoon. Malaysia's meteorological department said the tremor occurred just before 5 p.m. at a depth of 10 kilometers. The epicenter was about 27 kilometers southwest of Batu Pahat and no tsunami warning was issued. It follows two tremors of under 3.3 magnitude previously detected in the area since June. Iran has reportedly offered to reopen the Strait of Hormuz within 7 days if the United States eases military pressure. The proposal, conveyed through mediators, also calls for Tehran and Washington to resume negotiations aimed at ending hostilities. It comes as restrictions have squeezed Iran's oil exports and disrupted shipping through the strategic waterway. Iranian officials also plan to use this week's UN General Assembly in New York to consult countries involved in mediation. However, they have ruled out a meeting between President Masoud Pezeshkian and President Donald Trump.
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4: An accident still on Balestier Road towards Upper Thompson after Serangoon Road. Avoid lane 2. 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
4: This song was not originally written as a duet. Roberta Flack's manager, David Franklin, decided to rewrite the song to include Donny Hathaway. He had been suffering from severe bouts of clinical depression at the time, which often forced him to be hospitalized. So Roberta Flack announced that The Closer I Get to You would forever be a dedication to Donny Hathaway, and that all the money made from the song would be donated to his widow and 2 children. And here it is, Roberta Flack, The Closer I Get to You.

0: Wow, okay. We have got things for you to win already.
1: Ooh.
0: Dallas Restaurant and Bar, $150 worth of dining vouchers from them. 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No, my boss didn't hear me. Till midnight, Sunday to Thursday, and till 1 a.m. Friday to Sunday, Saturday. If you love your schnitzels, well, they've got schnitzels Sunday at just $17 plus. And
1: that's
0: also
1: interesting.
0: Yeah, it comes with salad and fries, so it's all balanced. You got your meat, you got your protein, you got your carb, and you also have your greens, your veggies.
1: Ah,
0: well-rounded
1: token
0: meal.
1: The token leaves.
0: Yep,
1: token
0: and that's happening at Dallas Boat Quay, so you can check them all out at dallas.sg.
1: Like the token Asian in movies.
0: Do they still have token Asian movies?
1: God.
0: No, isn't
1: right?
0: it? I don't know. They just throw
1: they
0: in
1: have the token ethnicities.
0: Yeah, yes, correct.
1: Token
0: just
1: ethnicities.
0: Several different
1: yes,
0: colors.
1: Yes, yes, yes. But more colorful now. Okay. So,
0: all
1: this week is about made in Singapore. Okay. Now, this recipe wasn't developed here in Singapore, but it was perfected here in Singapore. Okay. There are no animal parts, despite the name, and it is completely plant-based, all right, with ingredients like camphor, menthol, and kajuput oil and clove oil.
0: Say that again.
1: Kajuput. What is kajuput? I don't know. It sounds powerful, though. Kajuput.
0: I just wanted to hear you say it again.
1: It's a plant.
0: Mm.
1: It actually looks quite pretty. The flowers like bottle brushes.
0: Oh.
1: Yeah.
0: Kajuput.
1: It's a tall tree with papery bark, silvery new growth, and white or greenish flower spikes. There you can see, isn't that look like a bottle brush?
0: That is a kajuput plant.
1: You tree. Speak like you know like that.
0: I had a few walks in the botanic gardens.
1: Oh yeah, that's true. That's yes. true. That's true. That's true. Okay, so actually you might know. All right. So I'm asking, what is it? Mm. Okay. So recipe was perfected in Singapore. There are no animal parts, despite the name. Completely plant-based, made with ingredients like camphor, menthol, and kajuput oil and clove oil. Ah, what is it?
0: Samba.
1: Is it? And what is the animal? In
0: Zebra?
1: The name?
0: A Zami?
1: Wow.
0: I don't know.
1: Well, actually, you know what? I think you need to speak to them about their branding. This zebra thing.
0: Oh, buck. Buck. You know, like a buck. A buck is a male.
1: You are trying to sell this very hard. I see the dedication.
0: All
1: so,
0: right.
1: What is it? Just what is it? Okay. Drop us your answers.
0: 288-550-913 right now. It is
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1: It's going to be thundery showers mainly over the northern and the eastern parts of the island this afternoon. Well, all that rain is really great, especially in getting rid of all that haze, as it did for yesterday. Of all the heavy rain we had, the PSI reading for now, it stands at 53 at the lowest in the north area and at the highest 64 in the central area. All are within the moderate range. Temperatures are reaching a high of 34.
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0: Vehicle breakdown on a PRE towards Tuas to watch out for. This one after Tampines. Also, accident still on Balestier Road towards Upper Thomson after Serangoon Road. Avoid a lane too. Anything else, do update us, please. 8855-0913, please. Also, remember, do drive safe.
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0: It's Sheryl Crow. If it makes you happy, well, Levy, whatever makes you happy, I'll do it.
1: Wow.
2: Oh, no. What have I done?
1: Get ready, girl.
0: Oh, no.
1: Buckle up.
0: Is there a rewind button? Can I just press it now?
1: Too late.
0: Oh, press the take it back. I take it back.
1: Your life begins now. Okay. Yeah, there's real fear now in Jules' heart. And also Jill, because she's like, hey, man, I need two hosts in the morning. Not
0: yes.
1: One.
0: Oh, I've got two crazy.
1: And then I say, well, how bad can it get? Oh, Jill is like, Alrighty. We're in the midst of How Singaporean Are You? Mm-hmm. And all this week, it's about made in Singapore stuff. It could be an item, it could be food, drink, you never quite know. But it will be interesting. And for today, I'm asking this question about this particular item. The recipe for this was actually perfected in Singapore. Mm-hmm. When it was developed, it was actually, I think the first time they actually put it into production, it was actually in Rangoon in Burma.
0: Wow. Right?
1: But when the founder came mm-hmm. to Singapore, he perfected the recipe here in Singapore.
0: Perfection was found in Singapore.
1: Yeah. With many things, right? It feels like this is a Singapore thing. Yes, you perfect things here, you know, otherwise you cannot stay. No animal parts, despite the name, mm-hmm. and it's completely plant-based.
0: Okay.
1: There are things like camphor, menthol, kajuput oil, and clove oil. So what is it?
0: We've had some pretty funny guesses.
1: Yes. Go.
0: I like this one from Lucy. Mock meat.
1: Oh.
0: Wow, this mock meat is very fragrant with a camphor oil.
1: A bit hard to eat, huh? But, you know, I gotta say, just as an aside note, the first time I went to a vegetarian restaurant, right? Like a full-on vegetarian restaurant. And then I was like, they served this dish and there was a chicken drumstick in the center of the dish. And I was like, wow! I didn't know this is considered vegetarian.
0: I know.
1: And then I reached for the drumstick. I was a kid, right? And I bit into it, just so excited. I was like, yes, there's meat. And then I was like, oh my gosh, what is this? It was actually, the drumstick was made of rolled up like Binkert skin.
0: Yes.
1: And I was so impressed. I was like, I didn't like the taste, but I was very impressed that they could come up with this. And I think now mock meat is a lot more interesting and better in terms of how they're creating it,
0: I just love how the vegetarian restaurants, the Chinese ones, that they would just mimic the look of the meat.
1: Right.
0: And then I'm thinking, my logic then was, why do you need to pretend to be eating the meat if you were not going to eat the meat? But I guess if you serve lumps of food, it does not look very appetizing, does it?
1: Why you call it lumps of food? Okay. Someone also guessed X oil, but majority of you actually got the correct answer. Let's find out who was the fastest fingers.
0: Hey, good morning.
1: Morning, yes. Sing. It's the morning drive with Lavinia and Jules. Jules, hey, you wanted to say something, right?
0: Yeah.
1: To Sing?
0: You are Chinese Sing with no H?
3: Yeah, Chinese Sing.
0: Yay! Can you like S-I-N-G, sing me a song, Sing, right?
1: Wow. Yeah, hey, you're going to sing a song for us? Done.
0: Sing.
1: But you answer the question first, and after that, you can sing, and then we'll sing with you. All right, Sing? So think about the song you want to sing, your victory song. Okay, Sing?
0: Let's sing it.
1: Hey, I'm serious. Okay, so the question first, more importantly, we want you to win this great prize. The recipe for this was actually perfected in Singapore. There are no animal parts despite its name. It's completely plant-based with ingredients like camphor, menthol, kanjuput oil, and clove oil. What am I talking about?
3: Absolutely correct!
0: Sing, you just sang it. You got it.
1: Tiger balm, is it?
0: That's
1: just
0: right.
1: Find out, do you use tiger balm?
3: Yeah, quite often.
1: What do you use it for?
3: Usually, like, maybe when there's a headache.
1: Do you use the white one or the red one?
0: There's a red one.
1: The white one, huh? Nope. Yeah, okay. The red one, apparently, is the coloring is due to cinnamon oil. Yeah.
0: You learn something new every day.
1: You're welcome.
0: All right, so Sing, congratulations. You've won for yourself $150 worth of dining vouchers from Dallas Restaurant and Bar. Woohoo!
1: Hey, so Sing, have you decided on the song, your victory song, that we can sing along with you?
3: No, unfortunately, I can't sing.
1: I got one for you. Ready? 1, 2, 3. Sing a song. Come along, Sing. Sing it loud. Sing it long. Even Jill's getting in on the act.
0: Sing.
1: Okay, like, just give him the prize. Like, just give him the prize.
0: Well done. Congratulations. And thank you so much for tuning in. Sing.
1: Take care, Sing. So really interesting is that Tiger Mom is actually named after a gentle tiger. So the person who actually came up with this was a Chinese herbalist by the name of Oh Chun Kin.
0: Mm-hmm.
1: He is originally, he came up with this in 1870, right? And he actually first produced it in Rangoon, Burma, but he passed away in 1908. And then he left the business to his two sons, Oh Bun Ho, which translates to gentle tiger,
0: mm-hmm.
1: and Oh Bun Pa, his other son, known as gentle, it translates to gentle leopard, right? So Bun Ho actually renamed the product after himself. So there are no tiger parts in it, no tiger oil, okay? But it was named after the son, whose nickname was, I mean, his name translated to gentle tiger. And that hexagonal jar, which they still maintain today, mm-hmm. isn't incidental. The brothers actually came up the shape in the 1920s because one, very distinct, right? And it's auspicious and it's easy to grip. So you wouldn't slip out of your hands, even when your hands were like slick with the ointment.
0: Balm.
1: Yeah. Yes. And you know something, when it came to marketing, right? They decided that, wow, I have to spend so much money advertising Tiger Balm across Asia. So he found a cheaper way to do it was to own his own newspaper empire.
0: Oh, very clever.
1: To run the ads for free. And guess what? Celebrities are also using this. Amongst the high profile individuals who love Tiger Balm, guess who it is? Lady Gaga.
0: Wow.
1: Lady Gaga has actually come out to say that she really loves Tiger Balm.
0: Well, Gaga, sing it. She loves the tigers. Balm.
4: Wow. So Singaporean.
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0: 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One on the AYE towards Tuas after Jurong Town Hall Road. 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
7: These are your news headlines. I'm Shilpa Shades. Singapore has joined the European Union and 19 other countries in calling for international oversight of advanced artificial intelligence systems. Prime Minister Lawrence Wong said Singapore wants to harness AI's benefits, but stressed it must remain under human control, with safeguards requiring international cooperation. The declaration calls for common safety standards, mandatory testing, and independent evaluations before advanced AI systems are deployed. It was adopted on the sidelines of the annual United Nations General Assembly in New York. However, the US and China were among major AI powers which did not sign the declaration. Meanwhile, artificial intelligence companies are set to brief the UN Security Council today on the risks posed by AI. OpenAI chief executive Sam Altman and representatives from DeepSeek and Anthropic are expected to take part. Several AI industry leaders have called for a joint slowdown in the development of increasingly powerful systems, warning they could move beyond human control. The meeting follows UN Secretary General Antonio Guterres' final address to the General Assembly, where he urged world leaders to regulate AI and rein in risks from the rapidly advancing technology. The Nasdaq has closed at a record high, driven by gains in AI-related stocks, while oil prices traded around $100 a barrel. The Nasdaq composite rose 0.45% to 27,243 points. The S&P 500 was virtually flat at 7,764, while the Dow fell 0.36%. AI-related stocks helped drive the Nasdaq higher, following strong interest in Meta's new AI assistant, Muse. Investors are also watching a U.S.-China summit for signs of an extension to the trade truce, with AI regulation also potentially on the agenda. Markets are now pricing in a 50% chance of a Federal Reserve rate hike in October. Singapore stocks rose yesterday, ahead of Chinese President Xi Jinping's visit to Washington, D.C. for talks with U.S. President Donald Trump. The Straits Times Index gained 0.9% to finish at 5,723 points. Cetrium led the STI gainers, rising 4.9% to $2.15. Local banks ended higher. DBS gained 0.6% to $77.80. OCBC rose 1.5% to $32.14. And UOB added 1.7% to $42.80. Key regional indices were also positive. The Hang Seng Index gained 0.2% and the KOSPI rose 0.1%. The Maritime and Port Authority of Singapore is investigating a collision between a China-registered fishing vessel and a Panama-flagged bulk carrier in Singapore waters. The incident took place last Thursday at about 5 p.m., shortly after the two vessels had left separate anchorages. The Chinese vessel took on water during the incident but remained stable and has been taken to a Tuas shipyard for repairs. No injuries, pollution and disruption to shipping traffic were reported.
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7: Arsenal manager Mikel Arteta has agreed a new contract with the Premier League champions. This is reported to include a sharp pay rise from his current £10 million a year salary, plus £5 million in bonuses. The length and value of the new deal have not been confirmed, but it is expected to take the 44-year-old into at least his 10th year at Arsenal. Arteta joined in December 2019 and led Arsenal to their first Premier League title in 22 years last season. In Spain, Real Madrid are calling for a new La Liga president following another clash with Javier Tebas. Real described Tebas' comments as intolerable after he rejected the club's claims of refereeing bias. Real are fourth, 6 points behind Barcelona after 7 matches. At the Asian Games, Japan's 17-year-old Yumeki Kojima has broken the game's record in the men's 400 meters individual medley. Kojima won gold in 4 minutes and 7.02 seconds, breaking a 12-year-old mark and improving his own world junior record. China continued their dominance in the pool. Peng Shuwei set an Asian record of just under 2 minutes and 6 seconds in the women's 200 meters backstroke. China's Sheng Lihao and Wang Zifei also produced a world record to win the 10-meter air rifle mixed team title. Afghanistan's Fariba Hashimi claims silver in cycling, the country's first Asian Games medal won by a woman. And that's your sports update. I'm Shilpa Shades.
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0: Good morning. It is that time when you just hang on tight and for the ride with Jules and Lavinia.
1: Yes, indeed.
0: Because we're going to take you for a fun ride.
1: Woo-hoo.
0: Yeah. Okay, if you're on the roads, well, here's something to think about, right? Yesterday's poll has something to do with some being on the roads. Would you rather have every traffic light turn green for you or never wait in line again? Apparently, more of you did not want to wait in line, despite this is being Singapore. You know, everybody loves a queue here. Every time you see a big queue, you know there's a good thing going on. But you would rather not wait in line. More of you, 56% actually.
1: Okay, okay, yeah. Understood. Mm. I can understand that.
0: Actually, it's true. When I see a line, a queue, I just refuse to join it. My point of principle is like, no, just because got people queue there does not mean that 100% is a good thing.
1: Yes.
0: And I refuse to wait more than 15 minutes for my food at a hawker center.
1: Especially
0: when I'm really hungry.
1: I can understand.
0: I get very hangry. And then I growl at everybody.
1: Really? Yes. Wow. Hey, don't challenge me. I feel like I just want to
0: I know.
1: Stop you from getting your food because I want to hear the growl. What's the Jules growl? You growl for
0: you
1: us now?
0: You don't want to hear it. Aww. I'm a very patient and chill person.
1: No, wait. Does the growl come from your mouth or your stomach?
0: Both. First I growl in
1: now
0: my tummy.
1: I really want to hear it.
0: And then the rah. Just give me my food now.
1: It's more like a roar, though.
0: Yeah, because I'm a tiger.
1: Really?
0: Yes. You're a beaver. All right, let's get on with the poll before we get our eyes rolled at. Would you rather be stuck in your favorite movie or video game?
1: Wow.
0: That's something to think about.
1: Oh, that's a tough one. Mm. Ooh.
0: Well, firstly, you have to think about your favorite movie. Think about your favorite video game.
1: Why do I have to choose?
0: Yeah, this is what a poll is all about.
1: No.
0: Let us know your thoughts. You can get in a poll on our Instagram on 1FM 91.3. This is Fagna.

0: It's a wild world.
1: Tell us all about it, Lavinia.
2: This,
1: how wild is this world?
2: Grandma. Okay.
3: Wild grandma.
2: She is hilarious. This abuela. She is 92 years old, right? And this video of her with her two grandkids has kind of gone viral. Why? Because this abuela has, over the years, been picking out the dresses that she wants to be buried in.
3: Oh, no.
2: Yeah. It's like her burial outfit, right? But you see, she goes the distance, because she's like, I want to know how I look like, right?
3: Yeah.
2: So she will put it on, and then she will get her grandkids to take a photo of her as she lies on her bed.
3: Lying on her bed.
2: Eyes okay. Closed, you know, like really like as if she was in a coffin.
3: Arms in position.
2: Yes. And then she's like holding on to like maybe like a keepsake that she wants to be buried with.
3: Oh, wow.
2: So she actually goes through the full motion. And her grandkids, I mean, it is funny because she looks at it, you know, with such humor.
3: Mm.
2: And she's like, oh, yeah. Okay, wait for me to close my eyes. Okay, wait, I'm going to lie down this way. Okay. All right, take a photo. Okay. Then she will look at the photo and just be like, oh my gosh, I do not like how this thing like singes at my waist, huh? This one doesn't make my chest look nice, you know? Okay. So she's just, and the kids, her grandkids are just laughing their heads off, right? You know, I think I love how she is looking at, you know, how death is.
3: Yes.
2: Right? You know, death is going to come for all of us, right? But, you know, I guess with a sense of humor and, you know, that acceptance that, hey, it's just part and parcel of life.
3: I love that.
2: Yeah. But it's just hilarious. And her grandkids are just so tickled. She's like, no, oh my gosh, I picked out this new dress. So she has gone through a few dresses, right? Mm-hmm. Right now, it seems like this white one with a bit of a little skirting seems to have a death is.
3: Yes.
2: Right? You know, death is going to come for all of us, right?

0: The dresses, the dress choices that's you know that she's made so far.
1: She is from Puerto Rico. Okay, you can follow, I guess, one of her grandkids, her granddaughter. Mm-hmm. It's Adrian and Lewis on Instagram. Andrea and Lewis on Instagram. Andrea and Lewis, all in one word.
0: Andrea and apparently, L-U-I-S.
1: Yeah, they do food tours in Puerto Rico.
0: Puerto Rico.
1: Yeah, so maybe you might get to meet this abuela herself.
0: You know, I've heard Puerto Rico is a really beautiful place.
1: Yeah?
0: And the food and the scenery, awesome.
1: Yeah,
0: let's
1: so
0: go
1: maybe
0: visit.
1: You can.
0: Hey, let's go visit.
1: And you can also probably ask to, can I meet your abuela?
0: We can bring a couple of dress socks to her.
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0: Right now, just a blackout at the junction of Jurong East Street 24 pedestrian crossing and near 244 to watch out for. Once again, a blackout at Jurong East Street 24 pedestrian crossing near block 244. There's a blackout there. Drive safely if you're in that area. Anything else, do let us know. 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

0: Ghostbusters! Ray Parker Jr.
1: Oh gosh, you're with Jules and Lavinia. Maybe I had a little bit too much coffee today, you know?
2: No, nonsense. There's never enough coffee.
1: No, not for Jules.
2: In fact, put coffee in a drip and stick the needle in my arm.
1: IV it to me.
2: But yes. I will say this. Mm. That's just the effect of the 1FM music.
1: I think
2: okay?
1: so.
2: Okay? It's like you cannot help but be singing along to it, uh-huh. dancing along, chair grooving, you know,
1: and
2: all
1: also,
2: that
1: And also,
2: yeah,
1: our company, we are very infectious and we are very energetic. And I really enjoy your company in the morning.
2: No need to say. We know it. They can feel it. They can
1: also
2: hear it.
1: Jill. I'm not leaving anyone out. Jill and Lavinia.
2: Jill's not impressed.
1: She's like,
0: clearly an afterthought.
2: Yeah. No, okay. I know, right? That's one of my favorite phrases to use. I'd be like, oh, so clearly I'm an afterthought. And then like, people get really nervous. They're like, No, never. Oh, really? Yeah, okay. Anyway, heads up headlines. So this is actually, I went to do a little bit of research on this, okay? Because from Which UK, this is a really great sort of a media company that talks about, they review a lot of like consumer products, mm-hmm. you know, they talk about scams mm-hmm. that are happening and all that. So there is sort of a cancelled credit card loophole that they want people to be aware of, because it's something that is a practice that when I went to research about it, also takes place for certain credit card companies here.
1: Really?
2: Okay, certain banks do it. So this is a feature, right, that is designed to make it easier when you renew a bank card. You know, there's an expiry date to your credit cards,
1: yes.
2: right? And the awful thing is that it becomes a loophole for scammers and criminals. So let's just say that your card has been, the details have been stolen,
1: okay,
2: by a scammer, right?
1: Yep, yep.
2: So you cancel the card, mm-hmm. right? And you're like, okay, I'm safe, I got a new card, and da da da. But there is something called an ABU, which is, I think, the automatic, what does it stand for? Automatic bank. Automatic billing updater, ABU. Okay, so this feature is done by card companies to make it easier for you. So let's say you have a card that's registered with certain merchants, mm-hmm. right? What it does is that the card automatically sort of like updates itself, the new bank card details, with these registered merchants that you have saved your credit card with.
1: Okay.
2: So let's say a scammer has gotten hold of your credit card, okay,
1: yeah.
2: and they have registered it with a merchant,
1: okay,
2: maybe like Amazon or whatever, or like some kind of like you know, whatever it is.
1: Mm-hmm.
2: So even though you've canceled your card, the moment you have a new one, because the bank companies are trying to make it easier for you, right? They will automatically
1: update
2: it with these various merchants, even the merchant that you didn't register with, but the scammer did. So the scammer can continue to make purchases.
1: Get access to your credit
2: card. So there's a couple of things you can do. Mm. One, you should be finding out if your bank and your credit cards that you have this ABU feature. Okay. You can disable it. So this way, yes, it's more inconvenient, but then you are in full control.
1: Yep.
2: Let's say if you cancel your card or if your card is renewed, then you would have to physically go and update it. But I think it's worth that little bit of hassle.
1: I think so, especially with all these scammers around now.
2: Yeah. The other way is the moment you know that your card has the details have been compromised by a scammer, and let's say you don't want to do this, you want to still use the ABU function, then you need to be very diligent in checking every month, you know, if there's any weird sort of transaction, especially one that you didn't do.
1: Yep.
2: Don't take for granted, even if it's on a website that you do use, like Amazon and all that, because they can still have access to it, and they could be buying something. Mm. So you have to be very, very careful.
1: Yeah, I think the best thing is like remember the purchases you've made. I know it's very difficult sometimes, but kind of like if it's familiar, also like the amount kind of thing, roughly.
2: Yes, roughly.
1: The best thing, I guess, is to be really super diligent, take out all your receipts. But who does that, right?
2: Yeah, so I'm thinking that these are the two things that you can do.
1: Yeah.
2: One is to make it a manual entry. It is inconvenient, but it's definitely safer.
1: Mm.
2: And the other one is just look through your purchases. Be aware of what you're buying and stuff like that.
1: Yeah. All right.
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6: These are your news headlines. I'm Shilpa Shades. Singapore has joined the European Union and 19 other countries in calling for international oversight of advanced artificial intelligence systems. Prime Minister Lawrence Wong said Singapore wants to harness AI's benefits, but stressed it must remain under human control, with safeguards requiring international cooperation. The declaration calls for common safety standards, mandatory testing, and independent evaluations before advanced AI systems are deployed. It was adopted on the sidelines of the annual United Nations General Assembly in New York. However, the US and China were among major AI powers which did not sign the declaration. Meanwhile, artificial intelligence companies are set to brief the UN Security Council today on the risks posed by AI. OpenAI chief executive Sam Altman and representatives from DeepSeek and Anthropic are expected to take part. Several AI industry leaders have called for a joint slowdown in the development of increasingly powerful systems, warning they could move beyond human control. The meeting follows UN Secretary General Antonio Guterres' final address to the General Assembly, where he urged world leaders to regulate AI and rein in risks from the rapidly advancing technology. The Nasdaq has closed at a record high, driven by gains in AI-related stocks, while oil prices traded around $100 a barrel. The Nasdaq composite rose 0.45% to 27,243 points. The S&P 500 was virtually flat at 7,764, while the Dow fell 0.36%. AI-related stocks helped drive the Nasdaq higher, following strong interest in Meta's new AI assistant, Muse. Investors are also watching a U.S.-China summit for signs of an extension to the trade truce, with AI regulation also potentially on the agenda. Markets are now pricing in a 50% chance of a Federal Reserve rate hike in October. Singapore stocks rose yesterday, ahead of Chinese President Xi Jinping's visit to Washington, D.C. for talks with U.S. President Donald Trump. The Straits Times Index gained 0.9% to finish at 5,723 points. Cetrium led the STI gainers, rising 4.9% to $2.15. Local banks ended higher. DBS gained 0.6% to $77.80. OCBC rose 1.5% to $32.14. And UOB added 1.7% to $42.80. Key regional indices were also positive. The Hang Seng Index gained 0.2% and the Kospi rose 0.1%. The Maritime and Port Authority of Singapore is investigating a collision between a China-registered fishing vessel and a Panama-flagged bulk carrier in Singapore waters. The incident took place last Thursday at about 5 p.m., shortly after the two vessels had left separate anchorages. The Chinese vessel took on water during the incident but remained stable and has been taken to a Tuas shipyard for repairs. No injuries, pollution and disruption to shipping traffic were reported.
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1: Blackout at the junction of Jurong East Street 24 pedestrian crossing near Block 244. Also heavy traffic on the TPE towards PIE between Loyang Avenue and KPE. Anything else, update us at 8855-0913 and please do drive safe.
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1: This song is about the emotional conflict of infidelity and being torn between a devoted long-term partner and a new love interest. Number 22 on the US Billboard Hot 100, this is Lobo, How Can I Tell Her? She knows.

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1: What do they have in common?
2: That is the question. 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
2: Okay, so get ready.
3: Arr.
2: Do people still use pens, you know, and you can write down? I was going to say take out your pens and pencils, but that kind of shows my age, but never mind. And your paper and start writing.
3: No, no, no.
2: Here are the clues. Barbecue, an icebox full of cold drinks, floats, and inflatables.
3: What?
2: Say three again? Things, okay? Number one, barbecue. Number two, icebox full of cold drinks. Okay. Number three, floats and inflatables.
3: Huh.
2: What do they have in common?
3: Okay.
2: Start thinking.
3: Okay.
2: And let us know for a chance at an Armichi bento box, that Halloween one that I want.
3: It's very cute.
2: Yes, so
3: and
2: cute.
3: And the food inside is delicious.
2: Yep. You got to get your answers through right now. We also do like your funny ones. May not be correct. May not win you a prize, but you get a lot of laughs and loves from us.
3: Yes.
2: 8855-0913 right now.
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3: It's going to be thundery showers mainly over the northern and the eastern parts of the island this afternoon. Well, all that rain is really great, especially in getting rid of all that haze, as it did for yesterday of all the heavy rain we had. The PSI reading for now, it stands at 53 at the lowest in the north area, and at the highest, 64 in the central area. All are within the moderate range. Temperatures are reaching a high of 34.
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2: Well, heavy traffic starting to build up around the island. Do watch out for a vehicle breakdown on SLE towards CTE before Woodlands Avenue 2. Also, a blackout still on at Jurong East Street 24, pedestrian crossing near Block 244, and also another vehicle breakdown on the TPE, this one towards PIE after Punggol Road. Anything else, let us know. 8855-0913. 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

0: Herbie Henson Brothers and Bop. It's Jules with Lavinia. And I was asking a question, right?
1: Yeah.
0: What do they have in common? Barbecue, icebox full of cold drinks, floats, and inflatables.
1: Ooh, my goodness. That sounds like a really, really fun time.
0: Doesn't
1: it? If you put all those things together.
0: Yeah.
1: Which confuses me as to why Adrian said all can be used as cooler. What? The barbecue? Why? Not sure about that.
0: The barbecue is cooler than the sun.
1: And then Jonathan said Pulau Ubin.
0: Well, you can bring those, but then how do you use your floats and inflatables on Pulau Ubin?
1: I mean, it is an island, so it's just that you might drift off somewhere.
0: Sail away, sail away.
1: Anchor yourself down, it's very important. We also have Roy saying picnic. We have Ron Swanbin saying East Coast night party gathering. I think that's very, very, all these are kind of really close to the answer that we're looking for.
0: Close.
1: Tuan Feng says 4th of July party. Wow, this one even gave a date.
0: 4th of July. Who was the last one who went to a
1: 4th of July?
0: 4th of July party.
1: I think it's Tuan Feng.
0: Apparently.
1: And today's creative mention, honorary creative mentions.
0: Wait, there's one more.
1: There is.
0: Matthew says that in a pinch, you can throw all these at people you don't like.
1: Wow.
0: Hey, the barbecue is going to be really painful.
1: And very hot. No, please. Say no to violence.
0: All right, creative mentions. We have Keen who says, don't know about you, but it's going to be the time of my life.
1: quite true.
0: Ruth Bay, this is Sanaya, who is Ruth Bay's daughter.
1: Aww.
0: Says all items that were useless in yesterday's rain. Quite true as well.
1: Although there was some flooding.
0: So
1: the inflatables might have been useful.
0: Yeah, but you'd be washed away. Andy Yo, of course, says all need duct tape. To keep it in place.
1: Hey, that is actually very true. If you have an inflatable that has sprung a leak,
0: yes,
1: duct tape will
0: save the day
1: in a jiffy. Yes,
0: All the ways to burn calories other than exercising. How do you burn calories with the icebox full of cold drinks?
1: Carrying it, topping it up. I don't know.
0: Yeah, it's to replace the calories that you burn carrying the barbecue and floating around in ice float. All our tools a pole dancer will use to engage her audience in a party.
1: What? A barbecue pit?
0: And
1: unless the pole dancer is the one doing the barbecuing.
0: And I then think you that go up and down the pole and you turn the meat.
1: That would be very enticing. But that feels like danger about to happen, yeah.
0: All the reasons to dunk a person and all require you to push and pull.
1: Ooh, that's creative.
0: And finally, sources of trauma for fathers everywhere. Party prep is something else. We just tried to.
1: You know what? I just want to share a quick story. There was this father, I think he's a Colombian guy or something, and then his daughter wanted a K-pop party, and he didn't quite understand it, and he did a North Korean party, and then on her birthday cake, there were toppers of Kim Jong-un.
0: No.
1: Yeah.
0: No!
1: It was so funny, and the daughter was just looking really like...
0: This is super like mental eye roll. super. Number one.
1: So, let's find out, what is the correct answer? Hi.
0: Good morning.
1: Who's this on the line?
2: Good morning, Kuba.
0: Good morning. How are you, Kuba?
1: Okay, good morning, Kuba. Hey. Alrighty, you do sound like you just woke up. And you haven't quite completely woke up.
0: Did we wake you up from dreamland?
1: Did we wake you up? Yeah, did we?
2: On my way to school.
0: Oh!
2: My dad's right beside me.
1: Ah, okay. Cool. Alrighty, let's carry on the question. Let's ask him.
0: Kuba, we've got three things for you to think about. Barbecue, an icebox full of cold drinks, floats and inflatables, and what do they all have in common?
2: They're all for a pool party.
0: A pool party is
1: absolutely correct.
0: Well done, Kuba. Have you been to many pool parties?
2: No, unfortunately not.
0: Not in front of dad, right? Yeah.
1: Don't be like that. You put him on the spot.
0: Sorry.
1: But you know what? I think you should have a pool party in order to celebrate your win. Congratulations on winning this amazing prize from Amici that is worth $150. Congrats.
0: Well done, Kuba. Enjoy it.
2: Thank you.
0: Thanks so much for tuning in. Have yourself a great one.
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1: Accidents have occurred. This one on a CTE towards AYE after Brattle Road on Lane 1. Also on a KJE towards PIE before Chua Chu Kang Drive. A vehicle breakdown on TPE towards PIE after Punggol Road. And one on SLE towards CTE before Woodlands Avenue 2. Watch out for these. And a blackout at Jurong East Street 24 pedestrian crossing near Block 244. Anything else, let us know. You know the number, 8850913. 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
3: These are your news headlines. I'm Shilpa Shades. Police are investigating issues raised in an audit committee's report into the Law Society of Singapore. The society emailed members this week saying police had instructed it not to publish or comment on the matter during investigations. The report was sparked by an anonymous email sent to the Law and Manpower Ministries last September. It covers issues between 2022 and 2025, including inappropriate workplace conduct and shortcomings in governance, whistleblowing processes, and other internal controls. The society announced last month it would release the report following a redaction process after member lawyers insisted on full disclosure. From October 6th, travellers entering Singapore in foreign registered cars will only be able to submit their SG arrival card if the vehicle has a valid vehicle entry permit. The Immigration and Checkpoints Authority says the SG arrival card system will verify VP status in advance. It advised motorists to apply for the permit before travelling to avoid being turned back at land checkpoints. This requirement will be progressively extended to other vehicle types. Drivers are also reminded that VAP applications and renewals will be denied from November 2nd if vehicles have outstanding fines. In Asian news, a Sri Lankan court has sentenced 15 men to 220 years in prison each for involvement in the 2019 Easter Sunday bombings that killed 279 people. 14 were convicted on all charges, including murder and conspiracy to commit terrorism, while 9 others were acquitted. The men were accused of aiding suicide bombers who targeted 3 churches and 3 luxury hotels. The 5-year trial involved more than 23,000 charges, the most in a single case in Sri Lankan legal history. Among those convicted was Muhammad Naufar, identified by prosecutors as the ringleader. Indonesia has recorded over 170,000 respiratory cases since August in regions affected by forest and land fires, including more than 40,000 cases affecting toddlers. Blazes in Borneo, Sumatra and Papua are causing toxic smog over parts of the country, as well as in Malaysia and Singapore. Health authorities have sent oxygen concentrators, masks and oxygen canisters to affected regions and advised people to reduce outdoor activities when air quality worsens. Officials say the blazes are being intensified by the strongest El Niño climate phenomenon in decades, as well as climate change, forest degradation and slash-and-burn land clearing. Thailand's cabinet has approved draft legislation to restrict its cannabis industry, reversing Prime Minister Anutin Chanvirakul's decriminalization policy in 2022. The bill aims to strengthen oversight of cannabis cultivation and processing and increase penalties for violations. It requires growers to register plantations, allowing authorities to trace cannabis from cultivation to sale. Existing dispensary licenses will expire and must become licensed medical facilities with qualified practitioners to continue operating. The draft legislation will be submitted to Parliament for consideration.
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3: Arsenal manager Mikel Arteta has agreed a new contract with the Premier League champions. This is reported to include a sharp pay rise from his current £10 million a year salary, plus £5 million in bonuses. The length and value of the new deal have not been confirmed, but it is expected to take the 44-year-old into at least his 10th year at Arsenal. Arteta joined in December 2019 and led Arsenal to their first Premier League title in 22 years last season. In Spain, Real Madrid are calling for a new La Liga president following another clash with Javier Tebas. Real described Tebas' comments as intolerable after he rejected the club's claims of refereeing bias. Real are fourth, 6 points behind Barcelona after 7 matches. At the Asian Games, Japan's 17-year-old Yumeki Kojima has broken the game's record in the men's 400 meters individual medley. Kojima won gold in 4 minutes and 7.02 seconds, breaking a 12-year-old mark and improving his own world junior record. China continued their dominance in the pool. Peng Shuwei set an Asian record of just under 2 minutes and 6 seconds.